0: Thanks. The King says it's been a particular joy to see the Bayeux Tapestry return to the UK, where it was originally made after almost 1,000 years. The important historical document's been loaned to the British Museum by the French government. Charles went to see it there last night, along with the Prime Minister and French President. He thanked those involved for making the loan possible.
1: These 70 metres of memory and artistry remind us, therefore, that our two nations have been bound together for almost a millennium. The moments depicted in the tapestry echo into our own days.
0: Police are continuing to question a man on suspicion of murder after a British woman was stabbed to death in a hotel in Portugal. The 34-year-old died following the incident in Albufeira on Tuesday night. Two men and two women are due back in court today charged with murder after a newborn baby was found dead in Sheffield. The infant, known only as Baby S, was stabbed 33 times in the Winco Bank area on Sunday. Supervised driverless Uber rides are being launched in the UK for the first time today. Those requesting an Uber X, Electric or Comfort in London may be matched with a Wave car at no extra cost. Katie Fisher's from the company.
2: We'll ramp up over time as a few things happen. You know, we work really closely with regulators and TfL to be on the road. Getting that consumer feedback, they'll be an important input here, because what they're going to do is give us feedback that helps make our product better each time.
0: And finally to sports, Celtic made it 4 wins from 4 in the Scottish Premiership. They beat Aberdeen 3-0 at Parkhead. Elsewhere, Rangers beat Falkirk 2-1. That's the latest. I'm Chris Milligan.

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8: From the Sky News Centre at 2, the UK and France are ramping up officer numbers deployed to French coasts as part of efforts to stop so-called mega dinghies crossing the Channel. Andy Burnham will welcome French President Emmanuel Macron to Downing Street later. Number 10 says the new pact with France has helped deliver the lowest summer for arrivals since 2020. Meanwhile, the King, Prime Minister and French President have visited the Bayeux Tapestry at the British Museum before it goes on public display. It depicts the events leading up to the famous Battle of Hastings in 1066 and is back in England for the first time in almost 1,000 years. Emmanuel Macron says the two nations will share a future woven together by history.
9: If anyone remembers what we did here today, decades or even centuries from now, I would like to believe that they will remember not only the story told by Bayeux Tapestry, but also the tale of two countries choose to forge a bond as close as the threads of this thousand-year-old embroidery.
8: A 34-year-old British woman has been stabbed to death in a hotel corridor in Albufeira in Portugal. Police say a man's been arrested on suspicion of murder. Experts are warning sleep aids and certain feeding products could be putting babies at risk. The Royal Society for the Prevention of Accidents is warning parents of hidden dangers, saying it can put young kids at risk of suffocation, choking or even overheating. Sport now, and Rangers captain Lawrence Shankland scored twice as they beat Falkirk 2-1 away from home. Boss Derek McInnes says the win was hard fought.
10: At half time, I felt we had a lot to do, but I thought Falkirk were a better team for about 15-20 minutes second half, and we were littered with mistakes at times just to give them encouragement, but credit the lads.
8: Elsewhere, Celtic beat Aberdeen 3-0 at Parkhead. And finally, Theo James said it would be impossible for the Duchess of Sussex to join the third series of The Gentleman, which returns to Netflix tonight. The actors called reports Meghan was in talks to feature in the hit show, spurious rumours. That's the latest. I'm Chris Milligan.

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1: Hello, Andy Lake here. You can catch me on Cambridge Radio every Sunday morning between 8 and 10. We play Sunday Scramble, where I scramble up the letters of a well-known Cambridge place and you have to unscramble them. We have reaction from the weekend football. That's Cambridge United, Cambridge City and Histon FC.
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7: From the Sky News Centre at 3, the UK and France are ramping up officer numbers deployed to French coasts as part of efforts to stop so-called mega dinghies crossing the Channel. Andy Burnham will welcome French President Emmanuel Macron to Downing Street later. Number 10 says the new pact with France has helped deliver the lowest summer for arrivals since 2020. Last month, Home Secretary Shabana Mahmood insisted removal numbers are up too.
8: We've got removals of people with no right to be in this country up over 80,000. Now under this government. That's a 52% increase since we've been in government.
7: The Kings described the Bay of Tapestry as the best possible symbol of the friendship between Britain and France as the thousand-year-old embroidery goes on display in London. His Majesty's joined the French President at the British Museum for a preview. Police are continuing to question a man on suspicion of murder after a British woman was stabbed to death in a hotel in Portugal. The 34-year-old died following the incident in Albufeira on Tuesday night. Veterans affected by the historical gay ban are once again being urged to apply for compensation 100 days before the deadline. Between 1967 and 2000, LGBT personnel were kicked out of the armed forces. More than 1,500 have come forward to seek financial redress. Supervised driverless Uber rides are being launched in the UK for the first time today. Those requesting an UberX, Electric or Comfort in London may be matched with a Wave car at no extra cost. Katie Fisher from the company says they're starting off slowly.
9: We'll ramp up over time as a few things happen. You know, we work really closely with regulators and TfL to be on the road. Getting that consumer feedback, there'll be an important input here because what they're going to do is give us feedback that helps make our product better each time.
7: And finally, in sport, Celtic made it 4 wins from 4 in the Scottish Premiership. They beat Aberdeen 3-0 at Parkhead. Elsewhere, Rangers beat Falkirk 2-1. That's the latest. I'm Chris Milligan.

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1: Hello, Andy Lake here. You can catch me on Cambridge Radio every Sunday morning between 8 and 10. We play Sunday Scramble, where I scramble up the letters of a well-known Cambridge place and you have to unscramble them. We have reaction from the weekend football. 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
8: From the Sky News Centre at 4, the UK and France are boosting officer numbers as part of efforts to stop so-called mega dinghies crossing the Channel. The Prime Minister will host Emmanuel Macron at Downing Street later to discuss migrant numbers. Andy Burnham says the two countries must stay one step ahead of people smuggling gangs. Two people have been killed and a suspect is dead following a shooting at an apartment building in Minneapolis in the US. Three police officers were also injured but are reported to be in a stable condition. Officials have asked the public to stay away from the area. Sergeant Garrett Parton is from the Minneapolis police.
9: Officers followed the sound of gunfire to the upper floor of the building, and on that floor, officers encountered a haze that significantly limited their visibility. The suspected shooter is deceased, and at this time it is unknown how he died.
8: A British woman has been stabbed to death at a hotel in Portugal. Police in the resort of Albufeira say a man's been arrested on suspicion of murder while a child's been taken to hospital. The King says it's a particular joy to see the Bayeux Tapestry in Britain for the first time in nearly 1,000 years. He's joined the French president in walking the length of the 70-metre embroidery, which is on loan at the British Museum. To sport now, and Celtic made it 4 wins from 4 in the Scottish Premiership as they beat Aberdeen 3-0 at Parkhead. All the goals came in the first half. Manager Martin O'Neill says it wasn't easy, as the scoreline suggests.
10: Big couple of moments, big couple of 30 seconds, shall I say, just before half-time when they've hit the bar from a corner and we've gone down the field and scored. From going from 2-1 to 3-0, that makes a massive difference. But overall, I was delighted with the team. I thought we played very well.
8: Elsewhere in last night's games, Lawrence Shanklin netted twice for Rangers as they beat Falkirk 2-1. Second place St Mirren won 1-0 at bottom club Kilmarnock. And Motherwell had a 3-0 success over Dundee United. That's the latest. I'm Chris Milligan.

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8: From the Sky News Centre at 5, the UK and France are ramping up officer numbers deployed to French coasts as part of efforts to stop so-called mega dinghies crossing the Channel. Andy Burnham will welcome French President Emmanuel Macron to Downing Street later. Number 10 says the new pact with France has helped deliver the lowest summer for arrivals since 2020. Last month, Home Secretary Shabana Mahmood insisted removal numbers are up too.
9: We've got removals of people with no right to be in this country up over 80,000 now under this government. That's a 52% increase since we've been in government.
8: Two people have been killed and a suspect is dead following a shooting at an apartment building in Minneapolis in the US. Three police officers were also injured but are reported to be in a stable condition. Police are continuing to question a man on suspicion of murder after a British woman was stabbed to death in a hotel in Portugal. The 34-year-old died following the incident in Albufeira on Tuesday night. Supervised driverless Uber rides are being launched in the UK for the first time today. Those requesting an UberX, Electric or Comfort in London may be matched with a Wave car at no extra cost. Passengers will have an option to switch to a regular service. Sport now, and Rangers captain Lawrence Shankland scored twice as they beat Falkirk 2-1 away from home. Boss Derek McInnes says the win was hard fought.
10: At half time I felt we had a lot to do, but I thought Falkirk were a better team for about 15-20 minutes second half, and we were littered with mistakes at times just to give them encouragement, but credit to the lads.
8: Elsewhere in last night's game, Celtic beat Aberdeen 3-0 at Parkhead. Second place St Mirren won 1-0 at bottom club Kilmarnock. And finally, Theo James says it would be impossible for the Duchess of Sussex to join the third series of The Gentlemen, which returns to Netflix tonight. The actors called reports Meghan was in talks to feature in the hit show, spurious rumours. That's the latest. I'm Chris Milligan.

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1: Hello, Andy Lake here. You can catch me on Cambridge Radio every Sunday morning between 8 and 10. We play Sunday Scramble, where I scramble up the letters of a well-known Cambridge place and you have to unscramble them. We have reaction from the weekend football. That's Cambridge United, Cambridge City and Histon FC.
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8: From the Sky News Centre at 6, the UK and France are boosting police numbers on the French coast to try to stop so-called mega dinghies crossing the Channel. Downing Street says a surge team of 45 officers will arrive in the coming weeks. French President Emmanuel Macron visited the Bay of Tapestry at the British Museum yesterday and will head to number 10 for talks later.
9: What binds us is not only what we see in our museums, our libraries, our theatres and our cinemas. It is also the principles we defend and the responsibilities we shoulder together.
8: Well, the Conservatives call the measures a joke. They're also talking up welfare cuts and housing benefit reforms to raise money for defence spending. Experts have warned the UK is in a deeply uncomfortable economic position ahead of next month's budget because of soaring borrowing costs. Two people have been killed and a suspect is dead following a shooting at an apartment building in Minneapolis in the US. Three police officers were also injured but are reported to be in a stable condition. £44 million worth of investment has been announced for Scottish breakfast clubs in primary school from next August. First Minister John Swinney's promising to get more parents into work with childcare reforms. Supervised driverless Uber rides are being launched in the UK for the first time today. Those requesting an Uber X electric or Comfort in London may be matched with a Wave car at no extra cost. Passengers will have an option to switch to a regular service. Katie Fisher from Wave says they're starting off slowly.
10: We'll ramp up over time as a few things happen. You know, we work really closely with regulators and TfL to be on the road. Getting that consumer feedback, they'll be an important input here because what they're going to do is give us feedback that helps make our product better each time.
8: And in the Scottish Premiership, a 3-0 win over Aberdeen makes it 4 wins from 4 for Celtic. Lawrence Shankland netted twice for Rangers as they beat Falkirk 2-1. That's the latest. I'm Cam Hall.
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11: Sunny intervals and a moderate breeze. That's what we've got in store for Thursday. This morning should be pretty good. Partly cloudy, a little bit of sunshine around. In the afternoon, cloud disappearing, revealing long sunny spells. A warmer day, temperatures up and around 25 degrees expected.
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Getting things going in fine style. 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Early breakfast with Brian here at Cambridge Radio, right up until 7 o'clock this morning.

Big Mountain. Baby, I love your way. Thursday, the 3rd of September. Back to school for a few people today. I think most people are back today. Some of the teachers went back, of course, Tuesday. A few students in yesterday, but I think today is the big day when everybody is packing their pencil case and heading back to school after the summer break.

17 minutes after 6 o'clock. That is Bob Seger and the Silver Bullet Band, Against the Wind. How'd you get on with that question we set? Around about this time yesterday, 10% of us enjoy eating this at a barbecue. What is it? What you got written down on that notepad that sits in front of you? On the script that sits right in front of me, it was coleslaw. There we go. Always like a bit of coleslaw on your burger or something like that. Shall we get your Thursday's question on right now? Why not? 55% of us secretly prefer this. What is it? 55% of us secretly prefer this. What do you reckon that could be? That's way out there, that question. Let's have your answers. 07919 070490. Text, WhatsApp. Email studio@cambridge.radio across the socials this morning. Cambridge Radio UK. Facebook, Instagram, @X, Cambridge Radio. You can drop off your answer right there. 56% of us secretly prefer this. What do you reckon? 'Cause I'll be

0: The wonderful Kelly Pickler with Best Days of Your Life. On the way, I think we'll take some Doors. But first, let's see what goes. Let's see what gives out on the roads this morning as we get about our business early doors. Well, it's looking pretty good as Thursday gets underway. We'll keep an eye on things. We'll update that travel again at round about 20 to 7 this morning.
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The Doors, Love Me Two Times. Very nearly 26 minutes after six. Thursday morning. Yes, Thursday already. That old working week is chipping away very nicely. Always helps when you have a bank holiday off on the Monday. But, you know, I say, Thursday already. Won't be long till we get to the week.

Soul Asylum, Runaway Train. On the way this morning from 7, you've got the Cambridge Breakfast with Julian Clover. Stefan Hill's here from 9.30. Stu Wren takes care of lunchtime from midday. 2 o'clock, Amy Gray's got music from the 90s and early 2000s. Home with Holly Innes is here at 4. From the Terraces, Rose Ed, 6 o'clock this afternoon. Then into the evening we go. Thursday evening can only mean one thing. Oh yes, it's a double shot Thursday. I am back in business tonight from 7 with O'Reilly Country, 2 hours of the finest country music, and more than a slice or two of Americana. That's O'Reilly Country tonight from 7. Sue Merchant selection at 9. At Revelation times round things off from 11. That's how Cambridge Radio shapes up for this Thursday. You can find all the details that you need. 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

0: 1960s Cambridge, the Rolling Stones performed at the Rex Ballroom, Chris Farlow was on stage at the Alley Club, and Helen Shapiro played live at the Regal Cinema. 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

Deacon Blue with Dignity. You know that question we set just after 6 o'clock this morning? Well, we'll sort you out the answer after this from Prince and the most beautiful girl in the world.

Prince with the most beautiful girl in the world. How'd you get on with that question we set a little earlier this morning? New research has found 56% of us secretly prefer this. A phone call to a text, maybe? A shop over an online order. Well, according to the script that sits in front of me, it may match what you got written down on that notepad in front of you. It was, doing the washing up to drying up. We'll get you another question on. We'll get your Friday right on track just after 6 a.m. tomorrow morning. A couple more left from me and I'll be out your hair. One of those songs comes from ABC, The Night You Murdered Love, here at Cambridge Radio.

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7: From the Sky News Centre at 7, another 45 British police officers will start patrolling the beaches of northern France to try and stop so-called mega dinghies crossing the channel. While the number of crossings has dropped this summer, smugglers are loading people onto fewer, larger boats. Experts are warning sleep aids and certain feeding products could be putting babies at risk of suffocation, choking or even overheating. The Royal Society for the Prevention of Accidents is urging parents to think twice before buying things like cuddle cushions, hands-free bottle holders and sleep aid pillows. Becky Guys from the charity.
8: They need to be placed to sleep on their back in either a cot, Moses basket or bassinet, with a waterproof mattress that's firm and flat.
7: The Conservative leader will announce how she'd find £10 billion worth of savings later if her party returned to power. Kemi Badenoch says the money would be spent on defence. B&Q's among hundreds of employers named and shamed by the government for failing to pay their workers the national minimum wage. The DIY giant says its nearly £500,000 shortfall was unintentional and repaid. Campaigners say hundreds of people have reported feeling sick after swimming in England's rivers, lakes and seas over the last 2 months. Surfers Against Sewage says waste was pumped into designated bathing spots for more than 2,000 hours. Our correspondent Graham Stottard says the unusually dry weather should have made that less likely.
9: In theory, water companies are only allowed to use storm overflows to divert untreated sewage into rivers, seas, waterways in the case of heavy rain. The charity's point is that it's happening anyway.
7: Well, the government's promising the biggest overhaul of the water sector in a generation. And there are no more British men in the US Open singles tennis after defeats last night for Toby Samuel, Jan Chojnski and Jacob Fernley. Katie Bolter lost within an hour to Karolina Muchova. That's the latest. I'm Cam Hall.
10: Cambridge Radio News, I'm Julian Clover. A multi-million pound scheme to redevelop Cambridge's Market Square has been approved. The Market Square redevelopment is part of a wider project to transform Cambridge city centre, costing more than £90 million. The plans include a mix of permanent and removable stalls, allowing the space to host events, as well as making it more accessible. But some traders have raised concerns about the impact on their businesses, including what business rates they could face. The plans have now been approved by the City Council's Planning Committee. A former leader of Cambridge City Council says he's pleased to be reuniting with former colleagues in a bid to tackle rough sleeping. Cameron Holloway has been appointed as the new Chair of Trustees at It Takes a City, which is aiming to end homelessness in Cambridge, and the organisation will work closely with local authorities. Mr. Holloway tells us that he felt he could still bring about change despite losing his council seat in May.
11: For me, it's something very close to my heart that I want to support people to live a better life, be able to have a home that they can live in for the long term. And so, yeah, I'm really keen to keep working on that. And so I'm very, very glad that I've got this opportunity to work as the Chair of Trustees for It Takes a City.
10: And the Cambridgeshire and Peterborough Combined Authority has published updated proposals for changes to the bus network following a six-week public engagement which received more than 1,100 responses. The proposals include changes to services across Cambridge and South Cambridgeshire aimed at improving reliability and connections with the city. There would also be better evening, weekend and peak time services, simpler routes and improved links to key destinations, including Addenbrookes Hospital. The plans will go before the Combined Authorities Transport Committee next week for approval. That's the latest. There's more at cambridge.radio.
6: 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Swap your garden hose for a watering can.
10: Thursday promising to be a fine day across the region. There'll be some cloud floating around at times, but it will stay dry and some warm spells of sunshine are likely to develop. Feeling quite humid too. Maximum temperature 24 degrees Celsius. Looking ahead to tonight, dry and bright to end the day. However, cloud will gradually increase and thicken from the northwest overnight, with rain beginning to edge in from the north. Minimum temperature of 16 degrees Celsius.
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10: Good morning and welcome to Thursday's Cambridge Breakfast.

Thanks to Brian O'Reilly for the last hour. He is back again tonight, as you heard him say, with O'Reilly Country, making it a double shot Thursday. That's from 7 o'clock, and here again tomorrow morning from 6 with another early breakfast. That was Dodgy and Good Enough on Cambridge Radio at 9 minutes after 7. And a very good morning to you from me, Julian Clover, on Thursday, the 3rd of September. Good to have you round our virtual breakfast table for another Cambridge breakfast this morning. Coming up, we'll run through the morning papers. We keep you up to date on the local sport at 3:30. Day 3 of the new quiz, Slow Radio, at 7:45. And then after 8, how a Cambridge charity is helping with the recovery in Nepal. We'll hear from Teresa Bird at CBM. You can, of course, get in touch with the programme. Any thoughts you might have on the day that awaits. Lots of kids going back to school this morning, so maybe some thoughts about that too. 07919 070490 on text or on WhatsApp. We are live across Cambridge and South Gams. We are Cambridge Breakfast.

0: That's the Steve Miller Band and Abracadabra. It's 14 minutes past 7 o'clock, and we'll take a look at what's making the news this morning, and starting off with the Cambridge Independent. They're covering the story we mentioned in our news. Cambridge market overhaul approved, despite traders warning it could destroy the historic square. Cambridge City Council has pledged to work with market traders after councillors approved plans to refurbish the square. The proposal was deferred when it first came to the authorities' planning committee in March, as members felt it didn't have, or they didn't have, enough information. I think that, you know, most people would agree that the market square could do with a bit of a refresh, but whether or not the plans for the square are the right ones, a completely different matter. So you can read about that in the Cambridge Independent, on the Cambridge Independent website this morning. Cambridge News: council rejects calls to redesign junction. This is residents in Newnham who are fearful that an accident there is waiting to happen. Take a look at the national titles now. The Guardian reporting on Andy Burnham's attempts to calm the bond markets, with rising borrowing costs threatening to derail his Chancellor's first budget next month. The Sun says the Prime Minister's plans to bolster French support to stop small boat crossings in the English Channel don't go far enough. The lead story in the Financial Times says Mr. Burnham will protect steelmaking and farming in any deal with the EU. Voters would punish you if the triple lock goes, is what pensioner groups have told the PM in the Express. The Telegraph and the Mail both carry the Tories' plans to raise funding for defence by cutting the welfare bill. Well, the Times warns vibes alone won't be enough. The Mirror calls Reform leader Nigel Farage a right whinger on its front page after he claimed to be judged every day. Aging palace computer systems leave the royal family open to cyber attacks, according to an exclusive in The Eye. The Metro's front page focuses on reports women and girls are being secretly filmed for what it calls a sinister website. And the European Space Agency's Jupiter Icy Moons Explorer spacecraft features on the front of the Star. And those are the stories being talked about in the papers and online this morning. Take our first look at the travel now. The A1307 eastbound in Huntingdon remains closed due to roadworks on the A141. There's also that speed restriction of 40 miles an hour, both directions on the A428 on the Caxton Gibbet roundabout. Very long term. It's why we don't mention it every day. But I was travelling there. I think it might have been over the weekend at some point, and it does sort of give a bottleneck at some point. Friday night, that's when I went up there, and certainly some delays at times. Brook Street in Soham, temporary lights because of electricity work in both directions between Tanners Lane and Green Hills. Low Road in Hemmingford Grey is closed in both directions because of roadworks from London Road through to the Boatyard. And finally, in Croxton, temporary lights due to roadworks near to the A428 Cambridge Road. Again, that's another long runner for you. Seems pretty clear, actually, going through the city this morning. That might change with a number of schools going back this morning. On the trains, there's a reduced service on Great Northern between Ely and King's Lynn and between Ely and Cambridge. That's due to overhead line problems. There are some replacement buses which are running, but only between Ely and King's Lynn. I guess there are alternatives available between Ely and Cambridge if that's the route that you need to travel on. Cambridge Radio will keep you up to date on the travel with updates every 20 minutes. If you spot something that we're not reporting, do get in touch. 07919 070 490 on text and WhatsApp. On the way, we have the Money Minute and new music from Lulu plays next. Mm-hmm.
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0: As Lulu, I'm in love again on Cambridge Radio. It's at 23 minutes past seven. Good morning to Graham, who's messaged in via WhatsApp. And says, morning, Julian. Just heard the sad news that the council are going ahead with destroying the market square. You forgot to mention the 4 9-foot-high security gates that, when installed, will block every access to the square. Will Andre Rio be coming? £90 million, and this from a council that claims they have no money. Yeah, the gates, Graham, that's an interesting one. I know they were mentioned, I think, about a week or so ago. They were still in the plans for the Market Square redevelopment. I guess the idea is they close them at night. Would that be what happens? You can't close them during the day because otherwise nobody'd be able to get to the stalls. But it wasn't in the copy that I've seen overnight. But I've also seen, as you possibly have yourself, that they couldn't take the final decision on the gates until the approval of the rest of the square has been approved. But that is certainly something that we very much want to keep an eye on here. So thanks for that, Graham. Your thoughts as well, welcomed. 07919 070490 on text or on WhatsApp. Driverless Ubers are launching in London, and the government names and shames hundreds of employers. It's Cam Hall with this morning's Money Minute.
1: Supervised driverless Uber rides are being launched in London for the first time today. Just yesterday, it announced more than 3,000 job losses. B&Q's among companies named by the government for failing to pay workers the national minimum wage. In total, around £4 million has been repaid to staff at hundreds of employers who've also been handed

0: penalties worth $7 million. The DIY giant insists shortfalls were unintentional, with those affected quickly paid in full last July. Workers on variable contracts are said to be losing out on around £230 a month due to last-minute changes. More than half of employees polled by the Living Wage Foundation say they've lost money through short-notice shifts or because they've been cancelled. And Aldi remained the UK's cheapest supermarket last month. The consumer champion, which has analysed prices at eight of Britain's biggest food stores, it found that it held off a challenge from rival Lidl by just £1.74. Waitrose was once again the most expensive place to shop.
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0: Mercy, Mercy Me. Coming up at 4 o'clock this afternoon, Home is with Holly Innes. Holly's going to be joined by Dr. Sean Lang from the ARU to give his take on the week's news. And then at 6 o'clock, it's From the Terraces, Rose Z, our midweek edition, as Daniel Baker and Tim Armitage preview this weekend's action, including Burton Albion versus Cambridge and Cambridge City's FA Cup match with Maldon and Tiptree. That's the one team. Plus the latest from the Histon camp and a full roundup as well of the latest women's football news. And that's From the Terraces at Rose Z at 6 o'clock. And that's here on Cambridge Radio. Now 7:31, these are this morning's top stories. More than 1,000 officers are now involved in stopping small boat channel operations after the UK and France announced additional resources along the French coast. But the measures have been called a joke by the Conservatives. Hundreds of companies, including B&Q, have been found not to pay staff the national minimum wage. The DIY giant insists its shortfalls weren't intentional and workers have been repaid. The weather pattern that can trigger heavier rain, strong winds and potential flooding is almost certain to stick around until February. El Nino relates to the impact of certain sea temperatures rising. Here, a multi-million pound scheme to redevelop Cambridge's Market Square has been approved. The Market Square redevelopment is part of a wider project to transform Cambridge City Centre, costing more than £90 million. And the Cambridgeshire and Peterborough Combined Authority has published updated proposals for changes to the bus network following a six-week public engagement which received more than 1,100 responses. The weather changeable, some rain at times, a very warm sunshine too, and highs of 24 degrees Celsius. In sport, Cambridge City assistant manager Rob Moore says the competition organisers must do all they can to ensure their FA Cup game on Saturday can go ahead amid off-field issues with opponents Maldon and Tiptree. The Jammers, oh great, now Tiptree Jam, you see. The Jammers have had to postpone their last two matches and fans of the Essex team claim that they've been told by the club's owners that they intend to file for liquidation. But Moore insists his team can only prepare as normal for their first qualifying round match.
1: I think we have to. It's control the controllables. We're led to believe the game will go ahead. And that's exactly how we're planning. So we'll train on Thursday as normal. We have done our homework on Maldon. We'll continue to do so this week. And we'll just plan for the game. That's all we can do. Whatever happens off the field with the club and what's going on there will continue to happen. That's out of our control.
0: And the Jammers in a sticky situation. Now, with the rest of the morning sport, is David Garrett.
2: Celtic easily made it 4 wins from 4 in the Scottish Premiership as they beat Aberdeen 3-0 at Parkhead, all the goals coming in the first half. Lawrence Shankland netted twice for Rangers as they beat Falkirk 2-1. Boss Derek McInnes was in the stands, serving the first of a two-match touchline ban and gave his team credit for toughing it out.
3: It's all about winning games, and hopefully now we can move on to Saturday. Another home game, two home games now for us to look forward to. The window will be closed when we come into that game, and I think that for all the reasons we spoke about earlier, look, that will be a godsend for me and for everybody else here.
2: Second place St Mirren 1-1-0 at bottom club Kilmarnock. Motherwell had a 3-0 success over Dundee United. St Johnstone drew 1-1 at Dundee. The Edinburgh derby is the only match tonight with Hibs hosting Hearts. Charlton missed the chance to make it 4 wins out of 4, but they got a 1-1 draw at West Brom and are third in the Championship. QPR are second behind Swansea after winning 2-1 against Cardiff. Wrexham were impressive 3-0 winners at Millwall. There was a 1-1 draw between Burnley and Middlesbrough, whose manager Kim Hellberg thought it was a good performance, although they let the lead slip.
4: When you go away from always, where you're not at your best always, but I think over 90 minutes, this was our best performance over 90 minutes against a good side away from home. again, a little bit disappointed that we, from that performance, don't win the game.
2: Katie Porter is out of the US Open tennis after losing to seventh seed Karolina Muchova. The British player got only one game, losing 6-1, 6-love in the second round. And captain Mario Itoje admits he was shocked to be rested for England's Rugby Nations Championship during the summer. The skipper says he benefited, though, from literally turning off from the sport, only watching the matches at a later date.
0: And your sports editors this morning were David Garrett and Daniel Baker. Still to come on Cambridge Breakfast in this half hour, we'll have our slow radio. We'll also do this day in history. And then after 8 o'clock, be finding out about the Cambridge charity that is helping out in Nepal at this time. First, though, from Frankie Valli and the Four Seasons, here's Beggin', and it's playing on Cambridge Radio.

0: Cambridge Radio on a Thursday morning. This is Julian Clover with Cambridge Breakfast. An interesting story from Mill Road this morning. A post from Drizioni, which is a very nice Italian restaurant and pizza place just over the bridge. And they've posted on social media to say that the council has made the decision to install public bike racks directly in front of the restaurant, right where their outdoor tables have been placed for the past decade. And they have an interesting statement. They say, we love cycling and fully champion active travel in Cambridge. And this isn't about being against bikes, but it is about the sharp contrast between the frequent promises to listen to and support independent traders and the reality of decisions pushed through without genuine consultation with the very businesses keeping Mill Road alive. And the statement goes on to say that outdoor dining does far more than add a few extra covers. It brings vitality, warmth, and natural surveillance, and that distinct neighbourhood atmosphere that makes the street so unique. So that's Drizioni. It's bewildering, actually, and not the first restaurant on Mill Road where they've had issues with outdoor seating. You know, one of the things the positives, shall we put it that way, that was supposedly going to come out of the restrictions of traffic going over the bridge was the ability to have a more, I don't know, lifestyle view of things, and you have restaurants and Drizioni there and others that I'm aware, which I'm not entirely convinced have been made public, but who've had issues with the council where they're either not allowed to put seats out in the first place or, as the case here, taking them away. So an interesting comment from Drizioni there. Give them and all of the other traders on Mill Road your support. Right, 19 minutes now away from 8, and I will check what's happening on road and rail this morning. Starting off in Chatteris, well, on the A142, Ayrton's Way southbound is partially blocked. There's queuing traffic due to an obstruction on the road from Wenny Road in Chatteris through to Blockfen Drove. Around Cambridge, not too bad this morning, actually, not seeing any reports of any congestion, many schools going back today, which normally does add a little bit of extra traffic, but we are generally spared roadworks around the city at the moment. There's some temporary lights, though, due to water main work on the B1040 in Papworth Everard. That's between the A1198 St Ives Road and Rogues Lane. Also, Soham in Brook Street, we've got temporary lights because of electricity work between Tanners Lane and Green Hills. And on Low Road in Hemingford Grey, both directions are closed because of roadworks from the A1096 London Road through to the Boatyard. Now, on the trains this morning, and this has been going on, I think this is day three of all of this, we've got a reduced service on Great Northern between Ely and King's Lynn and Ely and Cambridge. That's due to overhead line problems. There are replacement bus services running, but only between Ely and King's Lynn. We'll keep you up to date on the travel updates every 20 minutes. If there's something that you want to tell us about because we're not mentioning it, then do get in touch. 07919 070 490 on text or on WhatsApp, providing it's safe and legal and all of that stuff. On the way, we'll give our first play to this morning's Slow Radio, and we've got music from Tapal playing next.
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got some sunshine. Now, I missed the sunshine, actually. I got used to it during the last couple of months, but it's been a little bit grey for the past couple of days or so, at least. But some sunshine this morning. It's getting that stage where I kind of need to start off the first 10 or 15 minutes of the programme with the light on in the studio. It's not quite not quite bright enough to see what I'm doing, but the light is on now, and in a moment or two, it's going to be going off again. Now, it is time for our new quiz, or relatively new. It's day three. It's called Slow Radio, and if you haven't heard it so far this week, it's fairly straightforward. It's a piece of music. It's played at near enough half speed. I have to make it fit, you see. And you have to identify the track and the artist.

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So 07919 070 490 on text or on WhatsApp if you know this morning's Slow Radio. This is

0: Ah, Bruno Mars, Marry You. On this day in history, well, it was good news and bad news, really, for the royal family. In 1189, Richard I, also known as Richard the Lionheart, was crowned at Westminster. But in 1651, in the English Civil War, the Battle of Worcester, King Charles II was defeated in the last main battle of the war. 1666, the Royal Exchange burnt down in the Great Fire of London. A little bit more recently, 1935, Sir Malcolm Campbell reached 304.331 miles per hour on the Bonneville Salt Flats in Utah, becoming the first person to drive an automobile over 300 miles an hour. Also in 1967, Sweden began driving on the right-hand side of the road. I think they had a pause for 20 minutes when nobody was supposed to drive on either side. And then they started, and there was goodness knows how many accidents over the first little while. I doubt anybody would try switching today. 1970, Arthur Brown was arrested at the Palermo Pop 70 Festival in Italy after he set fire to his helmet during the performance of his hit Fire and stripped naked during his stage performance. Okay. 1995, eBay was founded, and in 2002, the file-sharing site and Napster laid off nearly all of its employees and announced plans to liquidate its assets. Those are some of the things which happened on this day in history.
1: Midnight at the Oasis!
0: 5 before 8, news on the way from the Sky News Centre and your local news, of course, as well what's happening in Cambridge after the brand new heavies.

Well, you can tell that the schools are back because we've got slow traffic on Barton Road eastbound between M11 Junction 12 and the Fen Causeway. And on the trains, a reduced service on Great Northern between Ely and King's Lynn, also Ely and Cambridge because of overhead line problems. Replacement buses are running, and that's between Ely and King's Lynn. A full travel update for you on the way at 20 past the hour. Next, the latest from the Sky News Centre.

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8: From the Sky News Centre at 8. Downing Street's announced more police are heading to the beaches of northern France in an effort to tackle small boat crossings, specifically targeting so-called mega dinghies. The new surge team will bring the total number of deployed British and French officers to nearly 1,050. Immigration Minister Anna Turley insists it'll add to existing measures.
9: We've got the videos of French intercepting those boats at great risk to their own lives as well. So that activity is happening. We've stopped 48,000 crossings because the French are physically intervening as well as intervening down the track, but it's part of a broader process down the track, and that's why we've given them the extra officers.
8: The Tories have called the plans a joke. B&Q's among hundreds of companies found to have not paid their staff the national minimum wage, Anna Bates reports.
10: In the case of the DIY chain, it insists the £456,000 in missed payments to 4,500 workers wasn't intentional and all was repaid last July. But the government's naming and shaming employers to ensure they make improvements. In total, 658 businesses have been fined. St George's, Epsom and St Helier Hospital Group in Surrey and southwest London was also named, but it insists no staff were underpaid, blaming a technical compliance issue.
8: Safety experts are warning some sleep aids and feeding products could be putting babies at risk. They say parents should think twice before buying them. The weather pattern that can trigger heavier rain, strong winds and a potential flooding is almost certain to stick around until February. El Niño relates to the impact of certain sea temperatures rising. If you book an Uber in London, you might have a driverless car show up. The taxi service has teamed up with another company to offer the first ones in the UK, though there'll still be someone behind the wheel. And Celtic's 3-0 victory over Aberdeen means the champions have 4 wins from 4 games in the Scottish Premiership. Rangers beat Falkirk 2-1. That's the latest. I'm Cam Hall.
11: Cambridge Radio News, I'm Julian Clover. A multi-million pound scheme to redevelop Cambridge's Market Square has been approved. The Market Square redevelopment is part of a wider project to transform Cambridge city centre, costing more than £90 million. The plans include a mix of permanent and removable stalls, allowing the space to host events, as well as making it more accessible. But some traders have raised concerns about the impact on their businesses, including what business rates they could face. The plans have now been approved by the City Council's Planning Committee. A former leader of Cambridge City Council says he's pleased to be reuniting with his former colleagues in a bid to tackle rough sleeping. Cameron Holloway has been appointed as the new Chair of Trustees at It Takes a City, which is aiming to end homelessness in Cambridge, and the organisation will work closely with local authorities. Mr Holloway tells us that he felt he could still bring about change despite losing his council seat in May.
12: For me, it's something very close to my heart that I want to support people to live a better life, be able to have a home that they can live in for the long term. And so, yeah, I'm really keen to keep working on that. And so I'm very, very glad that I've got this opportunity to work as the Chair of Trustees for It Takes a City.
11: And the Cambridgeshire and Peterborough Combined Authority has published updated proposals for changes to the bus network following a 6-week public engagement which received more than 1,100 responses. The proposals include changes to services across Cambridge and South Cams aimed at improving reliability and connections with the city. There would be also better evening, weekend and peak time services simpler routes and improve links to key destinations, including Addenbrooke's hospital. The plans will go before the Combined Authorities Transport Committee next week for approval. That's the latest. There's more at cambridge.radio.
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11: Thursday promises to be a fine day across the region. There'll be some cloud floating around at times, but it will stay dry and some warm spells of sunshine are likely to develop. Feeling quite humid too. Maximum temperature of 24 degrees Celsius. Looking ahead to tonight, a dry and bright end to the day. However, cloud will gradually increase and thicken from the northwest overnight, with rain beginning to edge from the north. Minimum temperature of 16 degrees Celsius.
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11: 5 minutes after eight, we're going to be finding out about the Cambridge charity helping in Nepal after the Pointer Sisters Automatic

0: Pointer Sisters and Automatic on Cambridge Radio. It's Cambridge Breakfast with Julian Glover through until 9.30 this morning when it's Stephen Hill after that. Let's quickly start the hour with a reminder of this morning's slow radio. Oh, hang on a moment. That sounds like yesterday's slow radio. I'm kind of... yes, definitely the wrong one there. Let me just stop that and let's quickly go through the answers first of all. That's a good idea to see who has messaged in so far on that. And we've heard from Lawrence. Lawrence was first in with the correct answer. And Deborah, good morning to you, Deborah. Also the correct answer there. And Media Mao had it correct for us as well. Let's have one more try to see if we can get. I think we'll go the replay on that a little bit later on, because otherwise I know what's going to happen. I'm going to play it. I'm going to get the wrong one again. So it is 10 minutes past 8, and it's time to introduce you to my guest for this morning, because Nepal is dealing with the aftermath of devastating floods and landslides, which have destroyed homes, businesses and livelihoods, and left many people in need of urgent help. Cambridge-based charity CBM UK is working with local partners to make sure people with disabilities aren't overlooked in the emergency response. Teresa Beard is Senior Programme Officer at CBM UK, and she joins us now. Morning to you, Teresa.
1: Good morning, Julian.
0: Thank you very much for coming on. I guess this is a pretty busy time for you, really, in the sort of aftermath of what's, I think it's about a week or so ago now, wasn't it, that this first started to emerge. When an emergency like this happens, where do you actually start?
1: We've been working in... well, first of all, I'd just like to say our thoughts are with the people of Nepal.
0: No,
1: right
0: of
1: now,
0: course.
1: Yeah, but we've been working in Nepal since the 1980s. We have a country team that are on the ground and were immediately able to pick up the reports of the start of the flood at the start of the river basin, and were able to coordinate immediately with local partners that are in those areas. So that's really where it starts, by having a country team, the country CBM Nepal country team, actually responding straight away on the ground, coordinating with other actors in the area and identifying quickly what the needs are and what's happening.
0: And that must be a tremendous help, because there will be other organisations who, they may have the resources, they may be desperate to help, but if they're not there, if they don't know the lie of the land, as it were, I can imagine that actually prevents help reaching those who need it as soon as they'd like it to.
1: Exactly. It's about having that local connections, but also we work with the government very closely, so the government response is really important to us as well.
0: So that's our government, just to be clear.
1: The Nepal government at that point, at that sort of immediate emergency moment, it's about working with all stakeholders, the local communities immediately within that area, and finding out what the needs are straight away. And obviously, when disasters strike, disabled people are often the hardest hit and the last to receive any help. And our partners are already working with organisations for people with disabilities in those areas, so they already know straight away what's going to be the problem. And with the early warning systems that are in place, we were able to let people know further downstream, that because obviously everyone had time with the movement of the floods to actually warn people that we were working alongside down in Chitwan to actually, with the evacuations as well. So, but obviously, we actually have a technical team. We're a global federation, and we have a technical team for disaster risk management who throughout the year, even when there's no crisis, they're working you know, we're working on preparedness plans, disaster risk management plans, and inclusive humanitarian action approaches.
0: So even though obviously there was, I think, little to no warning really of what was going to happen in Nepal, but despite that, you at least have the plan ready that you can deploy, and presumably were we to see it, it would say, well, if this happens, we put this forward, and if this happens, well, this is the plan now.
1: Yeah, I mean, this is exceptional. This is really exceptional. But landslides and climate-induced conditions happen in Nepal all the time. I'm going up into the hilly areas in October, and, you know, this is part of life there. And so that's why inclusive, disaster risk management is so important in the area for this sort of preparedness. But in terms of the actual response now, it's about us. We've got four-pronged approach, really. We're providing basic needs items, so non-food items. There's other actors in the area providing food items, but we're straight away providing like pillows, blankets, torches, essential assistive devices. This is the important bit to people with disabilities, having access to, you know, that they're left behind, their wheelchairs, their crutches, their hearing aids, and so on. And emergency rehabilitation equipment. There's going to be a lot of newly acquired disabilities happening now in Nepal. And so, that's that sort of immediate emergency sort of response, but there's going to need to be recovery, and mental health counselling as well is a really key part of the work that we can provide, so that we complement what others are providing in the area rather than duplicating. That's really the important part of the coordination.
0: And the partners on the ground, which you have there, what are they telling you about the situation right now? Is the water beginning to recede? So all you're left with are, shall we say, the problems that the water has brought rather than the actual flooding itself?
1: It is really it's really about coordinating and finding providing a service to people that so they can get the support. We're getting stories through. Our country team literally went straight out to Nuwakot and met Bawana and her husband and two young daughters. You know, she's visually impaired and hard of hearing, and her whole house has been swept away, her whole livelihood. So it really is like trying to connect them up with the support and recovery services that they need in the future, in these coming days, but also in the long-term future, and then helping to rebuild these lives is going to be the long-term plan. But the emergency is now. This is what CBM UK do. You know, we're ready. We're ready with an appeal, an emergency response appeal right now. And we're really looking to the people of Cambridge and the companies and individual people to really support with this right now, so that we can actually fund a fast response and continue for the next few months with the immediate response, but also with the recovery and rebuilding livelihoods for these people, so that they can take on, take back control of their own lives and their families.
0: No, absolutely. And we'll give you an opportunity to give those details in just a moment, but to allow people to get things to note it all down with. A final question. The news wheel just seems to move faster than ever, and journalists, the airtime which has been given to Nepal, it already feels like it's moved on, and the event happened months ago rather than just a week ago. How long after something like this would you maintain, shall we say, enhanced services? Because I know, as you mentioned earlier, you're already in the country.
1: We're still working with the people in Karnali after the earthquake in 2023. We're on the ground for a sustainable amount of time until people, till communities that we work with are actually able to work back up on their feet. But our priority is people with disabilities. It's ensuring that they are included in any response and in any government support that's available, making sure they're connected to that services. So we're not a quick in and out at all. It's quite the opposite. We already are working it within Nepal to work with these communities and identify, you know, and support at sort of national level as well as in these local areas, this inclusive response to make sure that people with disabilities are genuinely included in all aspects. And also, you know, actually have a voice themselves and have autonomy themselves to say what they need. It's not what we think they need, it's what they tell us they need. What Bawana and her family are saying is, you know, I have nowhere to go right now, but, you know, I also have lost my livelihood. How is this going to work out in the coming months for her and her family when she'd been on her feet before?
0: And if people feel they can help financially, what do they do? I guess head

0: on the website when we do the listen again a little later on today. But for now, best of luck with the project. I guess for both those in Cambridge and I guess particularly for those in Nepal as well. Thank you very much for joining us this morning.
1: Thank you for having us. Thank you, Julie.
0: And that's Teresa Baird, who is a senior programs officer with CBM UK, talking about how organisations work in Nepal. Takes us to 8:21 now. And a look at what's happening as far as road and rail is concerned. School's back today, so that obviously means that there's going to be some issues. At the moment, not too bad around city and county. Some congestion on Barton Road coming in through the Fen Causeway. Looking at public transport, we've still got the issue with the line between Cambridge and Kingsley, and particularly it's the section between Ely and Kingsley, and there's a replacement bus service there, not between Cambridge and Ely, but of course there are other means to get across there. On the way, we will catch up with the slow radio for this morning and let you know a few things happening in and around Cambridge as well. That's here on Cambridge Radio.
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3: 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The ASA. Keeping ads legal, decent, honest, and truthful. Oh, yes.

Hi, the Cherry and Yusun Door and 7 seconds. Good morning to Ian, who has says slow music is can't remember the group. You got the song absolutely right, Ian.

I think of all these slow radios we've had, we've done three of them so far. That's the one which possibly sounds the most like a funeral march. 07919 070490 on text or on WhatsApp. And Jessie Ware will take us to the headlines at 8:30.

0: a sauna on Cambridge Radio from Jesse Ware. It's 7 o'clock tonight, O'Reilly Country. Brian is here with our weekly programme featuring the best of country and Americana. Sue Marchand's selection is at 9 and we've got Revelation Time at 11. All here on Cambridge Radio at 8:31. And these are this morning's top stories. 45 additional officers are being deployed to northern France to help tackle so-called mega dinghies crossing the Channel. French President Emmanuel Macron will head to Downing Street later for talks. Kemi Badenoch says she'll find an extra £10 billion a year for defence by cutting welfare spending and restoring the two-child benefit cap. The Conservative leader will argue the savings would allow the UK to spend 3% of GDP on defence by 2030. More than 650 employers have been ordered to pay workers outstanding earnings after failing to provide the national minimum wage. B&Q is one of those listed. The home improvement giant insists shortfalls were unintentional and have been reimbursed. And driverless taxis are taking to London's roads. Passengers can get into one of the fewer than 20 operating in the city, with drivers still behind the wheel and ready to take control. For now, close to the home, a multi-million pound scheme to redevelop Cambridge's Market Square has been approved. The Market Square redevelopment is part of a wider project to transform Cambridge city centre, costing more than £90 million. And the Cambridgeshire and Peterborough Combined Authority has published updated proposals for changes to the bus network following a six-week public engagement which received more than 1,100 responses. The weather, changeable, some rain at times, some very warm sunshine too, and highs of 24 degrees Celsius. Sport now, and Cambridge City assistant manager Rob Moore says the competition organisers must do all they can to ensure their FA Cup game on Saturday can go ahead amid off-field issues with opponents Maldon and Tiptree. The Jammers have had to postpone their last two matches, and fans of the Essex team claim they've been told by the club's owners that they intend to file for liquidation. But Moore insists his team can only prepare as normal for their first qualifying round match.
1: I think we have to. It's control the controllables. We're led to believe the game will go ahead. And that's exactly how we're planning. So we'll train on Thursday as normal. We have done our homework on Maldon. We'll continue to do so this week. And we'll just plan for the game. That's all we can do. Whatever happens off the field with the club and what's going on there will continue to happen. That's out of our control.
0: Now with the rest of the morning sport, here's David Garrett.
2: Celtic easily made it 4 wins from 4 in the Scottish Premiership as they beat Aberdeen 3-0 at Parkhead, all the goals coming in the first half. Lawrence Shankland netted twice for Rangers as they beat Falkirk 2-1. Boss Derek McInnes was in the stands, serving the first of a two-match touchline ban and gave his team credit for toughing it out.
3: It's all about winning games, and hopefully now we can move on to Saturday. Another home game, two home games now for us to look forward to. The window will be closed when we come into that game, and I think that for all the reasons we spoke about earlier, that'll be a godsend for me and for everybody else here.
2: Second place St Mirren 1-1-0 at bottom club Kilmarnock. Motherwell had a 3-0 success over Dundee United. St Johnston drew 1-1 at Dundee. The Edinburgh Derby is the only match tonight with Hibs hosting Hearts. Charlton missed the chance to make it 4 wins out of 4, but they got a 1-1 draw at West Brom and are third in the Championship. QPR are second behind Swansea after winning 2-1 against Cardiff. Wrexham were impressive 3-0 winners at Millwall. There was a 1-1 draw between Burnley and Middlesbrough, whose manager Kim Hellberg thought it was a good performance, although they let the lead slip.
4: When you go away from home, well, you're not at your best always, but I think over 90 minutes, this was our best performance over 90 minutes against a good side away from home. Again, a little bit disappointed that we, from that performance, don't win the game.
2: Katie Porter is out of the US Open tennis after losing to 7th seed Karolina Muchova. The British player got only one game, losing 6-1, 6-love in the second round. And captain Mario Itoje admits he was shocked to be rested for England's Rugby Nations Championship during the summer. The skipper says he benefited, though, from literally turning off from the sport, only watching the matches at a later date.
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0: Sons of Swing from Dire Straits. A quick look at the front pages of the local papers, starting off with the Cambridge News. Council rejects calls to redesign junction. We were talking about this earlier in the week. Residents in Newnham had put forward concerns over the junction with Barton Road, which has been in place 3 or 4 years or so now. Concerned about things such as cyclists and pedestrians crossing. It's a rather busy road at the same time, and busy in all senses. You see cycles and cars going in all directions there. That's been rejected by the county council. You can read the details on the front page of the Cambridge News this morning. And the Cambridge Independent reporting on plans to revamp Cambridge's Market Square. There are concerns, if you've been hearing in our news, about the impact of traders on their businesses. Change is difficult, and I think the problem with the market, you know, starting to look a bit tatty in places, needs a refresh. Does it need the refresh that the council are giving it? I think that's possibly where the debate lies. Certainly plans approved by the City Council on that last night. It's 8:43. Let's check Road and Rail. As I mentioned, it's back to school for many today, and we're going to take a look there. Barton Road, a little bit easier than it was between M11 Junction 12 and the Fen Causeway. Also seeing some congestion coming in through Trumpington this morning. These are the signs that the schools are back. Other than that, we're okay, and I guess Cambridge is blessed by not having too many roadworks around at the moment. On public transport, there's a reduced service on Great Northern between Ely and King's Lynn, also between Ely and Cambridge, and that's because of overhead line problems. There are replacement buses running on the Ely and King's Lynn route, and so other ways to get to Ely from Cambridge. Cambridge Radio will update you on the travel again just before 9 o'clock. On the way, we've got some entertainment news and also resolving today's slow radio.
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0: got about 5 minutes to get me the answer to that. 07919 070 490. Track and artist, please. Taylor Swift's husband has spilled the beans on their wedding and more of what to expect from the Harry Potter TV series. Chris Milligan is here with this morning's showbiz.
1: Taylor Swift's husband, Travis Kelce, has described their wedding as magical, so much fun, and a night they'll never forget. Speaking on the series premiere of his podcast, New Heights, the American football star says banning phones allowed their more than 1,000 guests to be in the moment and present. Actor Adam Sandler officiated the ceremony in July at Madison Square Garden in New York. Theo James says it would be impossible for the Duchess of Sussex to join the third series of The Gentlemen. It would have marked Meghan's first significant acting role since she married Prince Harry in 2018. The hit series returns to Netflix tonight. Speaking at the premiere in London, the actor says the show's been great fun to make.
2: You have to realise that the job isn't solving world peace, and it's good to remind yourself of that and that you're lucky to be there. And I'd say driving, vintage cars in the Italian Alps, it is a moment where you go, this isn't too bad.
1: Dame Maureen Lipman's branded her former West End star cowardly for dropping out of a play over her pro-Israel views. The actress says Gerard McCarthy, who was due to appear alongside her in Right Before I Go, didn't approach her first before quitting. The creative team behind the play says it doesn't vet performers on the basis of their personal or political views. And finally, Harry Potter tries out the sorting hat and plays Quidditch for the first time at Hogwarts in the latest trailer for the new TV series. The first season of the show was adapted from J.K. Rowling's first novel, Harry Potter and the Philosopher's Stone. It will premiere this Christmas on HBO Max.

knows the cold and don't fear the reaper. Love this song, says Deb. But yeah, me too. I caught it last night, actually. We were watching series on Amazon Prime, Reacher, and the end titles went up to that particular track. So I thought, yeah, you know what? I'll play it this morning. Good show, by the way. Complete nonsense, but it's a good show, Reacher. Now, to the slow radio for this morning. And we have a collection of correct answers in. Deborah was one of them. Well done, Deborah. Also, Lawrence got the right answer as well. And so did Medium Owl and Ian too. So a good collection of folks getting in with the right answer this morning. Medium Owl also suggests that This Old Heart of Mine by the Isley Brothers slowed down. Sounds like This Old Heart of Mine from Rod Stewart. Yeah, maybe. We'll go up to the news from Sky with this morning's slow radio from Cutting Crew. I Just Died in Your Arms. Well done, everyone.

Gut and Groove just died in your arms tonight, which is the answer to this morning's slow radio. Another one of those next week on the way. We've got the latest from the Sky News Centre, just to let you know, some congestion going through Trumpington this morning. Full update at 20 past the hour.

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8: From the Sky News Centre at 9, the Prime Minister's warned against complacency over falling small boat crossings as more British and French police are deployed to disrupt so-called mega dinghies. Smugglers are increasingly turning to larger vessels to make fewer journeys. More than 1,050 officers will now patrol the beaches of northern France, but Reform UK's deputy leader Richard Tice worries the approach is all show.
9: We shouldn't be spending hundreds and hundreds of millions of pounds of hard-earned British taxpayers' cash to the French who are not doing the job properly. The way to solve this is to pick up, rescue and return. It's the humanitarian thing to do.
8: Kemi Badenoch's proposing to save £10 billion a year, including by cutting welfare spending and restoring the two-child benefit cap. The Conservative leader says that would allow the UK to spend 3% of GDP on defence by 2030. More than 650 employers have been ordered to pay workers outstanding earnings after failing to provide the national minimum wage. B&Q's one of those listed, but insists shortfalls were unintentional and have been reimbursed. Driverless taxis are starting to pick up passengers in London. Uber's offering customers the chance to travel in a vehicle operated by the company Wave. There are fewer than 20 on the road for now, and someone will be behind the wheel just in case. Our technology correspondent Roland Manthorpe came across a protest when he went for a ride and rewatched footage of a near miss.
10: And what you see is the Wave trying to turn right to go through the blockage while other vehicles are coming round the outside. That could have really been a dangerous moment if it hadn't been for the safety driver. Because, you know, with cars, you've got to get it always right or it's not safe.
8: £44 million will be invested into primary school breakfast clubs in Scotland. It's part of the First Minister's childcare reforms. And George Michael's original guitar from his hit music video Faith is going under the hammer. It's expected to fetch more than £100,000 at auction later this month. That's the latest. I'm Cam Hall.
11: Cambridge Radio News, I'm Julian Clover. A multi-million pound scheme to redevelop Cambridge's Market Square has been approved. The Market Square redevelopment is part of a wider project to transform Cambridge City Centre, costing more than £90 million. The plans include four security gates around a central part of permanent stalls. But some traders have raised concerns about the impact on their businesses, including what business rates they could face. Plans have now been approved by the City Council's Planning Committee. A former leader of Cambridge City Council says he's pleased to be reuniting with former colleagues in a bid to tackle rough sleeping. Cameron Holloway has been appointed as the new Chair of Trustees at It Takes a City, which is aiming to end homelessness in Cambridge, and the organisation will work closely with local authorities. Mr. Holloway tells us he felt he could still bring about change despite losing his council seat in May.
12: For me, it's something very close to my heart that I want to support people to live a better life, be able to have a home that they can live in for the long term. And so, yeah, I'm really keen to keep working on that. And so I'm very, very glad that I've got this opportunity to work as the Chair of Trustees for It Takes a City.
11: And the Cambridgeshire and Peterborough Combined Authority has published updated proposals for changes to the bus network following a six-week public engagement which received more than 1,100 responses. The proposals include changes to services across Cambridge and South Cambridgeshire aimed at improving reliability and connections with the city. There'll be better evening, weekend and peak time services, simpler routes and improved links to key destinations, including Addenbrookes Hospital. The plans will go before the combined authorities. Transport Committee next week for approval. That's the latest. There's more at cambridge.radio.
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11: Thursday promises to be a fine day across the region. There'll be some cloud floating around at times, but it will stay dry and some warm spells of sunshine are likely to develop. Feeling quite humid too. Maximum temperature 24 Celsius. Looking ahead to tonight, dry and bright. However, cloud will gradually increase and thicken from the northwest overnight, with rain beginning to edge in from the north. A minimum temperature of 16 degrees Celsius.
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11: Going to be hearing more from Cameron Holloway shortly, following his appointment as the new chair of trustees at It Takes a City. We'll do that after the lightning seeds. And lucky you, 5 minutes after 9:00.

0: Planting Seeds and Lucky You. Good morning, it's Cambridge Breakfast with me, Julian Clover, through until 9.30, and for a final time, for a while anyway, we'll hand over to Stephen Hill. A former leader of Cambridge City Council says he's pleased to be reuniting with former colleagues in a bid to tackle rough sleeping. Cameron Holloway lost his seat and also his position at the authority in May, but has recently taken on a new challenge. He's been appointed as Chair of Trustees at It Takes a City, which is aiming to end homelessness in Cambridge, and he'll be collaborating with local government as part of his role. Mr. Holloway has been speaking to Daniel Baker about his position and what his objectives will be with winter on the way.
1: So you've lived here for 13 years. It's no doubt something you're passionate about. And do you feel it was a natural next step to join the organisation, having led the City Council for as long as you did and the work on homelessness you did in that time?
2: Yeah, I really wanted to keep working on homelessness. I mean, one of the things I was most keen to do while I was a City Councillor and City Council leader was to try to tackle homelessness in Cambridge. It's, for some people, a very visible issue in Cambridge, we know, and for me, it's something very close to my heart that I want to support people to live a better life, be able to have a home that they can live in for the long term. And so, yeah, I'm really keen to keep working on that. And so I'm very, very glad that I've got this opportunity to work as the Chair of Trustees for It Takes a City.
1: Yeah, now the organisation began in 2019, so about 6 years after you came to Cambridge itself. Now, were you aware of them right from the start? And what do you think you can bring to the role that you've got now?
2: I only became aware of them when I was a city councillor, so through the work I was doing on homelessness and with them and with other charities in the city. So there's so much good work that goes on already, and there's very close working between the different charities and the city council. And so, see, I used to be doing that from the side of the city council, but now hopefully I can continue doing some of that from the side of It Takes a City. I think in terms of what I can bring, I hope that some of the experience I've got from the work I've been doing in the last couple of years will be helpful, both in terms of knowledge of what happens in Cambridge already, but also my background in criminal justice. I worked for a prison education organisation for 6 years. Unfortunately, there is quite an overlap there between prisons and homelessness, and so some of the people that you're dealing with, they have some of similar issues, and I'm familiar with those. But also in terms of the management of the charity, I've dealt with big budgets at the City Council, difficult projects, complex organisation, working with lots of different people, and so I hope that those skills will be useful as well in trying to help It Takes a City to run good services and work with other people and organisations in the city.
1: Yep, because obviously the clue's kind of in the name, really, in terms of It Takes a City. Now, what will your and the charity's objectives be going to the colder months? Have you actually come up with sort of a strategy, if you like, especially with the winter on the horizon?
2: Yeah, so if we're talking about the winter specifically, the probably the most relevant project there from It Takes a City is the Crossways service that we run. So that's winter provision for rough sleepers that's commissioned by the City Council. That's already been running successfully in recent winters, and there are 20 beds there. So that's something where we're actually looking for volunteers if people do want to get involved. That's from November, but that's really important, and that's already been running well in recent times.
0: Cameron Holloway, former leader of Cambridge City Council, of course, he lost his seat. He'd moved from Newnham to Petersfield, but failed to get elected in his new ward. And he was speaking there to Daniel Baker about his new role as Chair of Trustees at It Takes a City. It's 13 minutes now after nine. It's Cambridge Radio, Cambridge Breakfast on a Thursday morning. And this is Chrissy Hynde. And you've

That's Yazoo and Only You on Cambridge Radio. It's 19 minutes after nine now. Final look at the travel from me. Gonville Place is slow in the centre of town, about 10 minutes travel time there. Nothing too much to worry about. That's a little bit of extra traffic on the roads as a result of the schools going back. Long Road, junction with Sedley Taylor Road. There's some temporary signals in place between now and tomorrow, I should say, and the 24th of September. That's because of works by the Electricity Network Company. The majority of the works will take place on Sedley Taylor Road. So that one's starting tomorrow. Also, we've got overnight closures on Cherry Hinton Road and Airport Way this week, while final resurfacing is carried out. The closures running from 8 p.m. to 6 a.m. To allow the final asphalt surface and road markings to be laid. Cherry Hinton Road closed from the roundabout through to Borley Way. Cambridge Radio, where Stephen Hill will update you throughout the morning, and we'll have a chat with Stephen after we've heard from Shed 7 playing next.

0: That's Shed 7 and Stand Together on Cambridge Radio. It's 25 after 9 or thereabouts anyway. And let's say good morning to Stefan Hill. Morning, Stefan.
1: Morning, Julian. How are you?
0: Very well, thank you very much. Good to hear. You're a tiny bit quiet by the sounds of things. This is one of these technical things, folks, which we don't normally do for reasons that very much might become apparent. But it is Stefan's, I guess, the last regular morning show with us.
1: It is my last regular morning show this morning, so it's a little bit bittersweet, but I've got some tunes in from my very first show. It's a little bit of self-indulgence.
0: Self-indulgence is always allowed. And I'm just trying to remember. It's difficult to remember when you joined us, because to start off with, you were working alongside Steffi on Home as her assistant producer.
1: Yeah, so I worked with Steffi as assistant producer on Home, sort of behind the scenes from, I think, about February of 2025 onwards, maybe January. I remember my very first link with Steffi. We did about Pancake Day, and I read out a recipe for how to bake the perfect pancake, which was good fun. And then obviously came back in sort of September time helping out with Steffi again, and did my first show, Good and Proper, in November.
0: Wow. Well, look, thank you very much for your

0: contribution to Cambridge Radio after the over the last, I guess, 18 months or so. Hopefully not the last we'll hear from you, but we should possibly explain the reason for your departure, because you're off to learn how to be a proper journalist.
1: Yes. So I'm off to Salford for a Masters in Broadcast Journalism, is why I'm hanging the headphones up just for now. So it's very exciting stuff, to be honest, and I'm looking forward to it. But it will be a shame not to be able to be on air as often on a Monday and a Wednesday and a Thursday.
0: Yeah, no, very very much so. Well, look, thank you very much for your contribution over the last little while. As I know, we haven't heard quite the last of you. I'm already sort of looking at the diary and thinking, well, this show needs covering here, and this needs covering here. So hopefully we'll hear you in some of those. But have a good show this morning. I will take my leave of you with Paul Simon, and you can call me Al. Thank you very much, Stefan.
1: Thank you, Julie.

0: last one from me for this morning and for the week. Linda will be here tomorrow morning from 7 o'clock with another Cambridge Breakfast. Coming up, though, this morning, this afternoon at 12 noon, it's Stu Wren. But first, for the last time, hand across to Stephen Hill.
1: Well, a very good morning to you. It's Thursday, the 3rd of September. You're listening to Cambridge Radio with me, Stefan Hill. Let's get you started off with some Rod Stewart.

0: It's Rod Stewart with Do You Think I'm Sexy? With as many kids as he's got, I'm sure somebody does.
1: And my apologies for all of that noise. I don't know what happened. I think somebody must have had a fall.
0: Fallen on top of the desk. Well, a very, very good morning to you. It is Thursday, the 3rd of September. As I said to you, you're listening to Cambridge Radio with me, Stefan Hill, the type of man, I feel I can definitively say now. I've come to the end of my research into what type of man I am, and I can say I am what I am, in the words of Shirley Bassey. I'm going to be with you up until noon with all of your local and national headlines, your traffic and travel updates at 20 past the hour. Of course, I'll have you once watch for this week, a rundown on what's going on in and around Cambridge over the next week or so. I'll be chatting to our theatre critic, Nicola Upson, about all things Our Man in Havana at the Cambridge Arts Theatre around 10:30, so do stick around for that. And of course, we'll be playing Beat the Intro. It wouldn't be one of my shows without playing Beat the Intro now, would it? And we might even step back in our time machine. It's going to be a busy, busy show. And as always, I do love to hear from you. So I'll give you all the numbers and that after a little bit of the Brothers Johnson. So whether you're driving into work feeling like that Rod Stewart song really, really spoke to you, wandering past the river one last time, making sure not to anger that infamous, infamous duck. Or maybe you're just at home enjoying a very, very leisurely start to the morning. All the best music as always here on Cambridge Radio.

0: the Brothers Johnson with Stomp, and I hope you're having a lovely start to the morning. Just gone 19 minutes to 10. Now, I do love to hear from you in the morning. A very good morning to Sue, good morning to Phil, a good morning to Rebecca, a good morning to Medium Al, of course. A very good morning to you all. I do love to hear from everybody, so if you want to get in touch, text or WhatsApp 07919 070490 or email us at studio@cambridge.radio if you just want to say hello, or even if you want to send in a tune for me to play later on in the show. I'm feeling particularly generous this morning, so I will do my best to accommodate any requests that you have. And we're going to be listening to a little bit of George Michael just after this.
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George Michael with Careless Whisper. And thank you to everybody who's getting in touch. It's lovely to hear from you. A message in from Medium Al, who has said, good luck with the future. P.S. How many journalists does it take to watch a light bulb? So I've given it a little Google. And the answer appears to be three. There's one who reports it as an inspired government programme to bring light to the poor, one who reports it as a conspiracy to deprive the poor of darkness, and one who wins a Pulitzer Prize for reporting that the electric company hired someone to break the light bulb in the first place. So three journalists to change, or not even change, to watch a light bulb, and then presumably spout traffic and travel updates at said light bulb. And Ian's listening in, and he's having a break after picking some apples on next door's tree, which reminds me of a really interesting fact that I read, that apparently America, so obviously the classic way to serve maybe an apple crumble and apple pie is with maybe some cream, some custard, or maybe some ice cream if you're feeling a little bit indulgent. But apparently in America, in some places, they serve it with a hard slice of cheese to sort of cut through. And apparently it's very tasty, but I personally think it's sort of heretical, and I'm not sure I'd go there myself. But yeah, it's lovely to hear from you all this morning on what is my final show. I'm moving over to Salford, going up north again. I've taken my big coat and my best hello and hey up to Salford University to do a Masters in Broadcast Journalism. But it's been so wonderful to be here on Cambridge Radio with all of you listening in, and to hopefully bring a little bit of joy and entertainment to you, and to appreciate some good music together. And speaking of good music, let's listen to some Nina Simone.

Ronan Keating with Life is a Roller Coaster. Still to come in the show, I'll have all of your local and national headlines up at 10. I'll have your traffic and travel updates at 20 past the hour. You want to watch for this week, a rundown on what's going on in and around Cambridge over the next week or so. Up at 10 with Julian, we're going to hear from the City Council leader on plans to redevelop Cambridge Market Square. We're going to be talking to our theatre critic Nicola Upson at around 10:30 about the Cambridge Arts Theatre production of Our Man in Havana. We're going to be playing Beat the Intro later on in the show, so stick around for all of that.

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8: From the Sky News Centre at 10, Green Party leader Zach Polanski's put himself forward for selection to replace Keir Starmer in the House of Commons. The former Prime Minister announced on Tuesday he's standing down as an MP, triggering a by-election in Holborn and St Pancras in London. It's a seat Labour's held since it was created in 1983. Our political correspondent Amanda Acas has more.
9: He's a member of the London Assembly, so I think for a party leader who doesn't have a parliamentary seat, he's really waiting for the right opportunity, and I think there would have been questions if he didn't go for it. And clearly he wants to capitalise on his own popularity.
8: So-called mega dinghies, which are bigger and carry more people, are being targeted in the latest government crackdown on Channel migrant crossings. An additional 45 officers are to patrol northern French beaches. Accident prevention experts are warning of hidden dangers in certain sleep aid and baby feeding products. Cuddle cushions and hands-free bottles were identified as possible suffocation or choking hazards. The weather pattern that can trigger heavier rain, strong winds and potential flooding is almost certain to stick around until February. El Nino relates to the impact of certain sea temperatures rising. A UN agency is warning the world's entered a danger zone as its impacts start to be felt globally. Its head, Celeste Saulo, says having this information will help us prepare.
10: You can make decisions in terms of how you manage your agriculture system, your food system, your transportation, decision on energy and so on. That is the type of action we expect governments, stakeholders and the population to take in advance.
8: Research reveals sewage was dumped into English waters for over 43,000 hours in July and August. Campaigners claim swimmers have felt unwell. And Taylor Swift's husband, the NFL star Travis Kelce, has described their wedding in July as magical. He says banning phones allowed their more than 1,000 guests in New York to be in the moment. That's the latest. I'm Cam Hall.
11: Cambridge Radio News, I'm Julian Clover. Cambridge Market Square's new look could be debuted by Christmas next year. The City Council has approved multi-million pound plans to replace its current stalls with a mix of permanent and removable structures. The cobblestones will be cut in half and relaid. Council leader Katie Thornborough tells BBC Radio Cambridgeshire the current infrastructure for traders will be spruced up.
12: The toilets that are there for the stallholders really need to be upgraded. We need a disabled toilet at ground floor level. We want to do away with these huge overground compactor bins and put them underground. We absolutely have to redo the wiring, the water supply and the drainage.
11: A former leader of Cambridge City Council says he is pleased to be reuniting with former colleagues in a bid to tackle rough sleeping. Cameron Holloway has been appointed as the new chair of trustees at It Takes a City, which is aiming to end homelessness in Cambridge, and the organisation will work closely with local authorities. Mr Holloway tells us that he felt he could still bring about change despite losing his council seat in May.
13: For me, it's something very close to my heart that I want to support people to live a better life, be able to have a home that they can live in for the long term. And so, yeah, I'm really keen to keep working on that. And so I'm very, very glad that I've got this opportunity to work as the Chair of Trustees for It Takes a City.
11: And the Cambridgeshire and Peterborough Combined Authority has published updated proposals for changes to the bus network following a 6-week public engagement, which received more than 1,100 responses. The proposals include changes to services across Cambridge and South Cams aimed at improving reliability and connections with the city. There would also be better evening, weekend and peak time services, simpler routes and improved links to key destinations, including Addenbrookes Hospital. The plans will go before the Combined Authorities Transport Committee next week for approval. That's the latest. There's more at cambridge.radio.
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11: Thursday promises to be a fine day across the region. There'll be some cloud floating around at times. It will stay dry and some warm spells of sunshine are likely to develop. Feeling quite humid too. Maximum temperature of 24 degrees Celsius. Looking ahead to tonight, it'll be a dry and bright end to the day. However, cloud will gradually increase and thicken from the northwest overnight, with rain beginning to edge in from the north. Minimum temperature of 16 Celsius.
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Sheena Easton with Morning Train 9 to 5. It's just gone 8 minutes past 10 on this Thursday, the 3rd of September. Get your cheese out, it's National Welsh Rarebit Day, can you believe it? And you're listening to Cambridge Radio with me, Stefan Hill. Still to come in the show, I'll have all of your traffic and travel updates at 20 past the hour. You want to watch for this week a rundown on what's going on in and around Cambridge over the next week or so. At around 10:30, we're going to be talking to our wonderful theatre critic, Nicola Upson, about the Cambridge Arts Theatre production of Our Man in Havana. We're going to be playing Beat the Intro later on in the show. One final Beat the Intro for you. I'm sure you can beat it this time. And we'll, of course, be stepping back in our time machine on this day in history. And as always, all the best music here on Cambridge Radio with a bit of Chic now.

It's Sheik and LaFreak. I am booging along here in the studio. Hope you're having a lovely morning. It's just coming at 13 minutes past 10. Unlucky for some. I'm just reading some of our showbiz news this morning, and there are some interesting stories. I'll leave with this one. Taylor Swift's husband, Travis Kelce, has described their wedding as a magical, so much fun, and a night they'll never forget. So I should have started with the American accent if I was going to read the quotes. Speaking on the series premiere of his podcast, New Heights, the American football star says banning phones allowed their more than 1,000 guests to be in the moment and present. And actor Adam Sandler officiated the wedding in July at Madison Square Garden in New York. I mean, I think it's really interesting. A lot of people seem to be banning phones at their weddings. I think the absolute worst case scenario is that everybody's on the phone, everybody's taking pictures and getting in the way of your photographer. It was quite a sweet video, to be fair. This couple was getting married and they're going for the first kiss, and the father of the bride jumps out with his little camera and steps right in the way of the professional photographer as they go to take the proper photograph. And oh my goodness, it's cringeworthy. And I'm sure that clearly didn't happen at Taylor Swift and Travis Kelce's wedding, which was very low-key and very private, actually, held at Madison Square Garden in New York. We've also got news as well, so I'm being very cynical today. Ignore me. We've got news about Harry Potter. There is a new trailer out, and he tries on his sorting hat and plays Quidditch for the first time at Hogwarts in the latest trailer for the TV series. It's very exciting. It's got a premiere this Christmas on HBO Max, and I wonder how many people are going to buy a HBO Max subscription just in time to have a little watch of this new Harry Potter series. I certainly think I will be doing that just out of curiosity more than anything. I grew up with the old film series, and so the TV series, it intrigues me. I'm not sure whether it's entirely necessary, but you know what? Somebody clearly needs a little bit of money. And sorry, I'll stop being cynical. I'm being very toxic.

It's Brittany Spears with Toxic. Speaking of Toxic, we might shimmy over to that Caxton Gibbet roundabout very shortly. But first, a little bit of Tom Jones with It's Not Unusual.

Quick look now at your traffic and travel. The A1307 eastbound is closed due to roadworks to the A141. We've got temporary traffic lights due to water main work on the B1040 in both directions between St Ives Road and Rogues Lane. We have temporary traffic lights on Brook Street, both directions between Tanners Lane and Green Hills. Tuesland Road, we've got problems as well at the A428, that's Cambridge Road. We've got temporary traffic lights on the St Ives Road in both directions near the A428 as well. And we've got speed restrictions on 4.

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Donna Summer with I Feel Love there. One of the most iconic intros of all time, I feel. And speaking of intros, we're going to be playing Beat the Intro very, very soon. But I want today a quick shout out to Karen, who very much approves of the song choice there this morning with a little bit of I Feel Love. Karen, you've clearly got a very good music taste. We're going to be talking to Nicola Upson, our theatre critic, very, very shortly after a little bit of Sheila and Be Devotion.

0: Sheila and Be Devotion there with Spacer. And it is Thursday, the 3rd of September. 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
1: Now then, I am very much being put in mind of the music video to I Want to Break Free today because of vacuum cleaners and spies. It's all very fabulous, a bit of espionage. And who better to talk to about all this kind of business than Nicola Upson? Good evening. Well, it's good morning, isn't it? I'm usually saying good evening to you. Good morning, Nick.
2: Good morning. Yeah, Stefan. I know my vacuum cleaners.
1: Now then, you went to watch, I believe, Our Man in Havana at the Cambridge Arts Theatre. Were you a particular fan?
2: Well, let's see. It's based on the 1958 novel by Graham Greene, of course, and I am a Graham Greene fan. I haven't read that particular book, but I love The End of the Affair and Brighton Rock. Obviously, who doesn't? But this particular book, it's a black comedy, a spoof on the British intelligence services, especially MI6. And it's based on Greene's own experiences in pre-revolutionary Havana, working as a counterintelligence officer, where he kind of witnessed firsthand the gullibility of those Cold War intelligence agencies. And he created this character, James Wormald, who is, as you say, a vacuum cleaner salesman. So a pretty unlikely hero. I love that about him. And he lives in Havana with his 17-year-old daughter, Millie, soon to turn 18. And Millie's quite high maintenance, especially since James's wife left. So he's bringing up Millie on her own, and she wants a horse. She's got that age where she wants a horse and doesn't see why she can't have one. But James, of course, can't afford that. His vacuum cleaners don't sell well enough for a horse, Stefan.
1: So
2: recruited by London to become a spy and recruit other agents, and he's got absolutely no experience, but he's got a lot of imagination, so he makes it up, and he makes up imaginary news reports from imaginary agents. It's kind of the original fake news, I suppose, in lots of ways. And he gets caught up in his own games, and to the point at one point in the play, he kind of sends these drawings of vacuum cleaner parts, and they become weapons of mass destruction, or as the director says in the program, weapons of mass desuction, which I thought was quite funny. And it's a spoof, and it's a caper, and it does turn darker. There's a revenge story, which gets more emotional, and a love interest in the play as well. So it's lots of things. And in Clive Francis's adaptation, it is a kind of, there's four actors on stage playing playing all these parts, I think 30 or 40 parts. So it's an incredibly ingenious play. And do you know, it's a funny one, this, because I'm really struggling to put my finger on why I didn't enjoy it more. I mean, its set is great. There's a sort of Cuban 1950s facade with archway and balconies and very atmospheric lighting, and it's flexible. So it can be a club or a gent's toilet or an office or an apartment. And the lighting, as I said, is absolutely great. It's slick, because they have to change into these different roles. I mean, they're playing nuns, they're playing violent policemen, or a camp banker, or removal men. And that has to change. I mean, I give full credit to the wardrobe, because those costume changes are really slick and swiftly done. And it's ingenious and nicely directed. And the acting was good. I mean, Jack Ashton plays James Wormald throughout. So he plays the one part. From people know him from Call the Midwife. And the others juggle the parts. And particular credit, I think, to Jodie Steele, who was fabulous as the daughter Millie, but also many other parts, including the secretary Beatrice, who's sent over from London to assist Wormald, and becomes the love interest in the play as well. Some of the other parts weren't so clearly differentiated, I have to say, but Jodie Steele was fantastic. So why didn't they add up for me to something I could enjoy more? And I think it's probably to do with the story. I think it isn't a great story emotionally. I mean, those characters are quite flat. I didn't get the emotion. And the play isn't funny enough, really, for that not to matter. I think it's got a lot of similarities, and maybe I'm wrong, but I think it's trying to emulate that brilliant version of 39 Steps that's been running for a long time in the West End, and has been to the Arts Theatre too, where people play multiple parts. I think that's Patrick Barlow who directed that. But it's not as funny as that. The characters aren't quite as engaging. So it left me a bit flat, I have to say.
1: Yeah, well, I was going to ask you about the comedy because I suppose being based on a book, and a book from a fair few years ago, really, does it really translate? Is it? Do you think it's is a problem in translation? The kind of moving from the book to the stage.
2: I don't know really. I think that could easily be it. It could be the fact, but I mean, it's quite an ingenious adaptation by Clive Francis. I just didn't care. First of all, actually, it's quite confusing to start off with. I'm sitting there for the first 10 minutes and I'm thinking, I really don't quite understand what's going on here, because it really starts and you get into all those different costume changes and all those different characters. And it is a little bit, I did struggle to follow it for a bit, but then I got into it. But then I realised, I think the comedy was quite funny, but it wasn't really, you know, it wasn't to do with the speed, because it was quite pacey, although I do think it's well over 2.5 hours long. So I think it was kind of a bit drawn out, and I think if some of that was cut, it might be a bit sharper and the impact might be a bit more immediate.
1: Yeah, and would you say that you were kind of in the minority in maybe not enjoying it as much? Did the audience seem to find it funny?
2: Certainly weren't a load of belly laughs. There were some you know, some polite laughs, some titters, but I wouldn't say they absolutely loved it. No, I think a lot of people there, and certainly talking to people at the interval, that was the general impression. Yeah, I mean, it's a little bit unfortunate because the last show that I saw at the Arts, which we talked about, was Barnum, which kind of, again, that wasn't really my thing, but I could see how brilliantly it was done and how much it entertained people, and that had a standing ovation at the end. And so this did feel a little bit flat by comparison.
1: Yeah, so maybe stick to your hoovering with this one. But it is an exciting time of year, isn't it? Because we've got a whole new season to look forward to at the Cambridge Arts Theatre. What can you tell us about that?
2: Well, public booking has just opened for that this week, and the shows across the next few months are absolutely stunning, I have to say, and really, really varied. Of course, we're building now to Jack and the Beanstalk, the wonderful pantomime, which will bring our brilliant Dame Matt Crosby back to Cambridge, so we're all looking forward to that. But just a few, if I rattle through a few of the things that are coming up. By Royal Appointment with Jane Asher, Operation Mincemeat, that musical that has taken the West End by storm. A Man for All Seasons with Martin Shaw, Blithe Spirit, Noel Coward's classic comedy with Felicity Kendall. There's a new production of The King's Speech. The Punch by James Graham, which has been so critically acclaimed and talked about, is coming to the Arts Theatre. We've got the Triennial Greek Play, which always comes in October, and that is a spectacle. You might think, why do I want to go and see a play that's utterly in ancient Greek? But once you do go, you will be an addict, I promise you. Christmas Carol Goes Wrong is coming, and some really spooky things too. We've got Shirley Jackson's brilliant novel translated to the stage in The Haunting of Hill House. Paranormal Activity, and there's also going to be a production of Agatha Christie's The Hollow. I mean, no season would be complete without an Agatha Christie. So just a taste of what's coming up. I think London City Ballet is coming. We've got some musicals. We've got some children's shows as well. So that will take us well into sort of March, April next year.
1: Yeah, that's such a broad range, isn't it? I mean, from panto to sort of Greek play. We've got such a fantastic theatre scene, haven't we, here in Cambridge?
2: We have, and I think it's so vital at the moment. And the Arts Theatre, since its refurbishment, has, do you know, it's just risen from, I won't say the ashes, but it has come out of what was maybe a bit of a doldrum period, and the shows since it reopened with this glorious new auditorium have been a stunning variety of programming, and particularly, you know, it's not a huge theatre, 600 odd seats, but to attract that kind of show and that kind of spectacle, I think it's all credit to the team there now. And when you go to the theatre, it feels like such a happy place. I think they're having a lot of fun with it, and long may it continue.
1: Yeah, absolutely. Now you mentioned pantomime. I asked you last time we spoke, do you like musicals? And you said you weren't necessarily a fan of musicals. Are you a fan of pantomimes?
2: I'm a huge fan of pantomimes. Oh, I really, really am. I think, like a lot of people, it's your first experience of theatre. It gets you into the magic of sitting in that auditorium and having the intimacy of real people in front of you acting out a story that you can lose yourself in. And I think lots of us go to the theatre because of happy experiences of pantomime as a child. So there's that angle to it. But even, you know, what, 10 years of working on pantomime and seeing some of the low moments, some of the tantrums, you know, some of the behind-the-scenes things that went on, even that didn't quell my love of pantomime. I still look forward to it every year. And we're lucky to have had the Dame, who is kind of the linchpin of the whole thing. Cambridge has attracted some brilliant dames. I mean, Cyril Fletcher for many years was famous. When I was working there, we had Biggins, who was a brilliant, beautiful dame. And now we've got Matt Crosby, who has taken on that tradition and really relished the role and makes something different of that kind of thing every year, because there are only so many pantos you can do. But the productions that are put on by the Arts Theatre, they're always professional. They're always, you know, they're always magical, which I think is the key element to a panto. It's got to have that magic. It's got to have that sparkle, and they always do. So, yeah, I am a panto addict, and I make no apology for it.
1: Yeah, no, I think people who are involved in panto always seem to enjoy it. I mean, I'm in my first panto this year, but my problem as a child was I was always frightened of the audience participation. And so I always felt much safer at a musical until I went to Cats. And then a cat came out of the audience and starts, you know, sort of trying to pet me. And I'm like, oh my goodness, what's going on now? You know, my world was falling apart. I felt like it was another pantomime was, you know, oh, he's behind you and all that. So that was a bit of a nightmare. But I'll have to get myself down to the Cambridge Arts Theatre panto.
2: Yeah, but I agree with you. I always like to sit in the middle of a row, quite a way back, because they can't get to you then. And it's even worse when you work in a theatre, because you have this thing called a cod panto, which happens at the end of the run, where actually, you know, it's put on for the staff, and it's a bit of a spoof of the panto. And so that's even more participation risk there. Yeah. What are you, by the way, in your panto?
1: I am the audience participation character. I'm wishy-washy, so I cannot believe it.
2: Excellent.
1: I'm inflicting the pain onto other people that was inflicted onto me. You know, it's cycles of abuse, isn't it? You know, throughout your life. Well, Nicola, it's a pleasure as always to talk to you. If for potentially the last time, but it's been wonderful to chat to you about all these fabulous theatre things and the goings on. And whilst you might not have enjoyed Our Man in Havana as much, it might be someone's cup of tea. So you can catch it at the Cambridge Arts Theatre from Tuesday the 1st until Saturday the 5th of September. And as you mentioned, some fabulous things to be looking forward to at the Cambridge Arts Theatre over the coming months. Thank you very much.
2: Pleasure, Stefan. Thank you.
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Arthur Conley with Sweet Soul Music, and a very big thank you to Nicola Upson for chatting to me this morning. And of course you can catch our man in Havana at the Cambridge Arts Theatre until this weekend, and you can have a look at all of their upcoming season. It does sound absolutely fabulous. I was thinking actually during that little ad break in the advert about, you know, regulating ad, it's a very meta advert, isn't it, about regulating adverts, where he says, you know, adverts that you like, adverts that you're not such a fan of, and then the person screams. They are entirely my reactions to adverts I like and adverts I don't like. When I'm listening to the adverts and it's one that I like the, I don't know, the one about the Urban Baseline show, where Lucy Malazzo's voice gets repeated multiple times, I do say because I love it so much. And the ones that I don't like, which I won't mention because, you know, I don't want us to lose favour, I do scream. I scream extremely, extremely loud.

Simple Minds with Don't You Forget About Me. That was the name of my friendship group back in secondary school. I hope you're having a lovely morning. It's just coming up 9 minutes to 11. Still to come in the show, I'll have all of your local and national headlines up at 11. We're going to be hearing from Julian, who of course will be talking about all things the Market Square, talking to the City Council leaders about the plans to redevelop the Cambridge Market Square, of course. I'll have your traffic and travel updates at 20 past the hour, and we're going to be playing Beat the Intro, so do prepare yourself for that.

Taylor Swift with Cardigan, straight out of Folklore, and I'm back in my performative male era. But instead of an iced oat milk matcha latte, it's a pumpkin spice latte. Seasonal,

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7: From the Sky News Centre at 11, so-called mega dinghies crossing the Channel will be on the Prime Minister's agenda when he sits down with the French President in Downing Street shortly. An additional 45 police officers are joining efforts on the continent to try and stop smugglers using bigger vessels. Andy Burnham's warned against complacency, despite some small boat crossings being at their lowest since 2019. Minja Kuibus is from the Migration Observatory.
8: It's likely that all of the different things that the authorities have been doing in terms of increased enforcement, changes to asylum, a returns deal with France, all of these things are likely to have played a role in the decline, but numbers remain high.
7: A car tax conviction against the London mayor has been formally withdrawn in court. Lord Sadiq Khan's team argued yesterday he didn't own the 24-year-old Nissan Micra the allegations relate to and claimed he'd been scammed. The DVLA asked for a review. Green Party leader Zach Polanski has confirmed he's looking to become an MP. He plans to stand in the by-election in Holborn and St Pancras in central London. That vacancy was created when former Prime Minister Sir Keir Starmer resigned from Parliament on Tuesday. Parents are being urged to think twice before buying some sleep aids and feeding products for their babies. The Royal Society for the Prevention of Accidents is warning newborns could suffocate, choke or overheat because of them. Becky Guy's from the charity.
9: They need to be placed to sleep on their back in either a cot, Moses basket or bassinet with a waterproof mattress that's firm and flat.
7: B&Q's among hundreds of firms. The government's named and shamed for not paying their staff the national minimum wage. The DIY giant says it was unintentional and has repaid the workers affected. And Kirsty Allsop says she's on the mend after being airlifted to hospital when she hurt her leg on a beach in Devon. The TV property expert had been celebrating her birthday. That's the latest. I'm Cam Hall.
10: Cambridge Radio News, I'm Julian Clover. Cambridge Market Square's new look could be debuted by Christmas next year. The City Council has approved multi-million pound plans to replace its current stalls with a mix of permanent and removable structures. The cobblestones will be cut in half and relaid. Council leader Katie Thornborough tells BBC Radio Cambridgeshire the current infrastructure for traders will be spruced up.
11: The toilets that are there for the stall holders really need to be upgraded. We need a disabled toilet at ground floor level. We want to do away with these huge overground compactor bins and put them underground. We absolutely have to redo the wiring, the water supply and the drainage.
10: A former leader of Cambridge City Council says he's pleased to be reuniting with former colleagues in a bid to tackle rough sleeping. Cameron Holloway has been appointed as the new chair of trustees at It Takes a City, which is aiming to end homelessness in Cambridge, and the organisation will work closely with local authorities. Mr Holloway tells us that he felt he could still bring about change despite losing his council seat in May.
12: For me, it's something very close to my heart that I want to support people to live a better life, be able to have a home that they can live in for the long term. And so, yeah, I'm really keen to keep working on that. And so I'm very, very glad that I've got this opportunity to work as the Chair of Trustees for It Takes a City.
10: And the Cambridgeshire and Peterborough Combined Authority has published updated proposals for changes to the bus network following a 6-week public engagement, which received more than 1,100 responses. The proposals include changes to services across Cambridge and South Cams aimed at improving reliability and connections with the city. There would also be better evening, weekend and peak time services, simpler routes and improved links to key destinations, including Addenbrookes Hospital. The plans will go before the Combined Authorities Transport Committee next week for approval. That's the latest. There's more at cambridge.radio.
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10: Thursday promises to be a fine day across the region. There'll be some cloud floating around at times. It will stay dry and some warm spells of sunshine are likely to develop, feeling quite humid too. Maximum temperature of 24 degrees Celsius. Looking ahead to tonight, it'll be a dry and bright end to the day. However, cloud will gradually increase and thicken from the northwest overnight, with rain beginning to edge in from the north. Minimum temperature of 16 Celsius.
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Candy Staten with Young Hearts Run Free. It's just coming up 9 minutes past 11 on this Thursday, the 3rd of September. You're listening to Cambridge Radio with me, Stefan Hill. Buy while stocks still last. Still to come in the show, I'll have your traffic and travel updates at 20 past the hour. I'll, of course, if you want to watch for this week, a rundown on what's going on in and around Cambridge over the next week or so. We're going to be stepping back in time in our time machine. And, of course, we're going to be very, very shortly playing Beat the Intro. So for one last time, let me entertain you.

0: It's the performing chimp himself. It's Robbie Williams with Let Me Entertain You. And it is just coming up at 13 minutes past 11 on this Thursday, the 3rd of September. And you know what time it is. It's time for...
1: Beat the Intro.
0: Oh my goodness, that elephant has joined us once more. Nobody address it. We wouldn't want that. Now then, if you've never played Beat the Intro before, then here is your last chance to do so. What I'm going to do is I'm going to play you a very, very short clip of a song. And if you think you know what that song is, then get in touch with us. So here is your Beat the Intro for this week. Your final, final Beat the Intro. If you think you know what that is, that little organ sort of sound, then text or WhatsApp us 07919 070 490 or email us studio@cambridge.radio. I'll give you one more listen. And I'll reveal all later on in the show. But first, a little bit of Smokey Robinson with The Tears of a Clown.

Smokey Robinson and the Miracles with the Tears of a Clown. I hope you're having a lovely morning. Still to come on the show, I'll have all of your traffic and travel updates very, very shortly, but not before a little bit of Olivia Dean.

0: me.
1: Olivia Dean. One final look at your traffic and travel. The A1307 eastbound is closed due to roadworks, the A141. We've got temporary traffic lights due to water main work on the B1040 in both directions between St Ives Road and Rogues Lane. Brook Street, both directions between Tanners Lane and Green Hills. We've got problems around there. We've got a reduced service on Great Northern between Ely and King's Lynn and Ely and Cambridge. That's due to overhead line problems, and replacement buses are running between Ely and King's Lynn. So watch out for your trains there. And finally, speed restrictions of 40 miles per hour due to long-term roadworks on Ermine Street South in both directions at the Caxton Gibbet roundabout. I think I've finally made my peace with the Caxton Gibbet roundabout. It was all a PR stunt. We were good friends at the end of the day, after all. Now then, we're going to have a little bit of a Sheffield rock and roll just after this.
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Richard Hawley with Tonight the Streets Are Ours. A little bit of a treat for you there, all the way up from the north. Near where I... Well, not really near where I live, other side of the Pennines. But, you know, the north is just one big hole, isn't it? Of course, and we're all from the same sort of area. Now that I'm going to give you another little listen to your Beat the Intro now. If you think you know what that is, text or WhatsApp us 07919 070490 or email us studio@cambridge.radio and I'll reveal all a little bit later on in the show. Now we're going to be listening to our one to watch just after a little bit of Fleetwood Mac.

It's Fleetwood Mac with Landslide. What a lovely song that one is. Now then, we've had people getting in touch about our Beat the Intro. Annie, a big congratulations to you. You've got it absolutely right. We're going to reveal all very, very shortly. I'll give you another little listen before we reveal all later on. But first, it's time for my favourite part of the show, and it's time for our One to Watch for this week. And our One to Watch for this week comes from Anya Dean. It's straight out of May, this one. We're going back in time a little bit for our One to Watch this week. Singer-songwriter Anya Dean has built a major following since first posting covers and original songs on TikTok during the pandemic. The 23-year-old now has more than 270,000 followers, with support from artists including Sam Smith, Little Mix and Ed Sheeran. She's also passed 5 million Spotify streams and has gone on to play major festivals and support acts including Sam Smith, Hozier and James Bay. Now, before we play on you, Dean, I just wanted to say I think that the Cambridge music scene is absolutely fantastic, and the Want to Watch section of the show is always a little bit of a time to, you know, play a little bit of the music of the people in our town, some of the music that the fabulous people in our town are making. So make sure that you get out there, give them a stream, these musicians, maybe go and support them live. Live music is where music thrives, because we do have a fantastic, fantastic music scene in Cambridge, and it's always good to support up-and-coming artists. There'll be 270,000 followers. Anya Dean, you seem to have made it, to be quite honest. So our One to Watch for this week is Anya Dean with Earn Love.

It's On Your Dean with Earn Love. Now then, we've been playing Beat the Intro this morning. I'm going to give you one final listen. If you think you know what that is, text or WhatsApp us 07919 070490 or email us studio@cambridge.radio. We're going to reveal all after we've kicked it up a gear with a little bit of Michael Jackson.

Michael Jackson with Don't Stop Till You Get Enough. I hope you're having a little boogie to that one. I've just absolutely perfectly executed a moonwalk around the Gwydir Street Studios here. And you'll just have to believe me, because we don't yet have a camera in here. It's it's a purely audio based. But I did do a perfect moonwalk, and I cracked out a little hee hee. Now then, we've been playing Beat the Intro this morning, and we've had a fair few correct guesses in. Annie, you've got it absolutely correct. We have had a couple of people who've got the name of the song, but they've not got the name of the artist. And so I'm going to reveal all now that our Beat the Intro, our very final Beat the Intro, is The Monkees with I'm a Believer.

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Dina Carroll with Ain't No Man. Hope you're having a lovely morning. Thank you very much for everybody getting in touch. Very good morning to Sue. Thank you for your lovely email, Sue. This is my very final Cambridge radio show today. So I'm loving having your company through the rest of the morning. And you know what we're going to do? We're going to step back in time. Now, if you've ever listened to the show before, you'll know what this music means. It means it's time to step back through the years to see what happened on this day in history. In 301, San Marino, one of the smallest nations in the world and the world's oldest republic still in existence, was founded. 1189, Richard I of England, aka Richard the Lionheart, roar, was crowned at Westminster. 1666, the Royal Exchange burnt down in the Great Fire of London. 1783, the American Revolution officially came to an end when representatives of the United States, Great Britain, Spain and France all signed the Treaty of Paris, or Paris. 1802, William Wordsworth composed the sonnet composed upon Westminster Bridge, September 3rd, 1802. I can't wait for the sequel, which is composed on Garrett Hostel Bridge. 1925, the first international handball match was held. 1935, Sir Malcolm Campbell reached 304.331 miles per hour on the Bonneville Salt Flats in Utah, the first person to drive an automobile over 300 miles per hour. 1940, high-resolution colour TV was first demonstrated in New York. 1951, the first long-running American television soap opera, Search for Tomorrow, aired its first episode on CBS. 1954, the National Trust purchased Fir Island, North Scotland, now famous for its bird sanctuary and knitted sweaters, and presumably off-brand soft drinks, Dr. Pepe. 1965, at a Rolling Stones gig in Dublin, a riot broke out and Mick Jagger was knocked to the floor. 1967, Sweden began driving on the right-hand side of the road. 1990, REM began recording sessions for their Out of Time album. 1995, eBay was founded. 2000, the musical Cats, the longest running in Broadway history, closed after 7,485 performances. Spawning a fabulous film containing James Corden dressed as a cat. 2002, researchers suggested that British workers were less committed to their jobs than employees in the most recent industrial countries. 2004, Sir Cliff Richard stunned the music industry by ending his contract with EMI Records and signing with Eminem's label Universal Music. Following that, he of course released a series of very offensive raps. He didn't really. 2006, US star Andre Agassi retired after winning 60 career titles. And in 2020, I don't know why I'm ending on this one, Robert Pattinson tested positive for COVID-19 on the set of Batman in Liverpool. Oh, that's why I picked that one. Up in Liverpool, up where I come from. Well, it's been a pleasure to go back in time with you. I hope that you held on to your hats. Should we go back to the era of disco for some Earth, Wind & Fire?

So Earth, Wind & Fire with Boogie Wonderland. Oh, I've got my disco ball out in the studio, and I hope you do too. And we've got time for two more songs. I've got to make them count. Two more songs here on Cambridge Radio from me. That's what I thought I'd do. I hope you'll indulge me. I'll play you a little bit of the Beatles straight out of Liverpool.

It's the Beatles with I Saw Her Standing There. Still to come on Cambridge Radio today, we've got Stu Wren of Cambridge Radio fame up from 12 until 2. Amy Gray with music from the noughties and the 90s up from 2 until 3. And Home with Holly Innes at the end of the day from 4 until 6. And sadly, that's all from me. It's my very final show. It's been such a pleasure to present for you here on Cambridge Radio. Just a couple of thank yous before I go. I hope you'll endorse me. A huge thank you to everybody at Cambridge Radio. Julian, Lucy, Trevor for giving me so much support, so many wonderful opportunities to present and to get involved. Gavin Richards for allowing me to come on as the budget expert a year ago. And a special thank you to Steffi Callister for inspiring me and guiding me from the word go. But of course, the big thank you's got to go to all of you for tuning in, for listening, everybody who tunes in regularly, anybody who's just tuned in today, my family who tune in every single week, they always respond to Beat the Intro, and all my wonderful friends. It's been such a pleasure to present for you here on Cambridge Radio. I hope you have a fabulous, fabulous rest of the week, whatever you choose to do with it. And as always, an oldie but a goldie to finish, it's the Shirelles with Will You Still Love Me Tomorrow. Thank you very much.

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8: From the Sky News Centre at midday, where we start with breaking news. A teenager's been sentenced to 4.5 years youth detention after stabbing his history teacher in the head in Pembrokeshire. The 16-year-old was convicted of wounding with intent after the attack in Milford Haven in February. Andy Burnham's hosting the French president in Downing Street as the UK strengthens a police presence on France's northern coastline to tackle migrant crossings. There's a focus on so-called mega dinghies, bigger boats carrying more people. Speaking before his first talks with the Prime Minister, Emmanuel Macron says they'll cover a lot of topics.
9: From defence and security to energy and economy, migration, etc. And as well to speak about our common commitments with Ukraine. And as well in our common view on the Middle East and the common initiative we took 1 year ago.
8: Meanwhile, the Conservative leaders warned conflict is coming as she announced the welfare cuts her party would pursue to pay for more defence spending. Kemi Badenoch claims £10 billion in savings would allow Britain to spend 3% of its economic output on the military by 2030. She told a news conference the Prime Minister can't wait until then.
10: Voters will get a chance to tell him what they think of getting poorer at the next election. But if there is an attack on a NATO country between now and then, the Prime Minister cannot defend us by capping bus fares.
8: Labour says the Tories hollowed out the armed forces while in government. Green Party leader Zach Polanski's announced he intends to run in an upcoming by-election in London. It follows Keir Starmer's resignation as an MP on Tuesday. There are now more than 500 cases of salmonella in the UK linked to imported eggs. Health authorities say the outbreak's connected to food outlets. And US political activist Gloria Steinem's died, aged 92. Her campaigns allowed women to apply for credit cards without a man's signature and be admitted to Ivy League universities that previously barred them. That's the latest. I'm Cam Hall.

0: Cambridge Radio News, I'm Julian Clover. Cambridge Market Square's new look could be debuted by Christmas next year. The City Council has approved multi-million pound plans to replace its current stalls with a mix of permanent and removable structures. The cobblestones will be cut in half and relaid. Council leader Katie Thornborough tells BBC Radio Cambridgeshire the current infrastructure for traders will be spruced up.
1: The toilets that are there for the stallholders really need to be upgraded. We need a disabled toilet at ground floor level. We want to do away with these huge overground compactor bins and put them underground. We absolutely have to redo the wiring, the water supply and the drainage.
0: A former leader of Cambridge City Council says he is pleased to be reuniting with former colleagues in a bid to tackle rough sleeping. Cameron Holloway has been appointed as the new chair of trustees at It Takes a City, which is aiming to end homelessness in Cambridge, and the organisation will work closely with local authorities. Mr Holloway tells us that he felt he could still bring about change despite losing his council seat in May.
2: For me, it's something very close to my heart that I want to support people to live a better life, be able to have a home that they can live in for the long term. And so, yeah, I'm really keen to keep working on that. And so I'm very, very glad that I've got this opportunity to work as the Chair of Trustees for It Takes a City.
0: And the Cambridgeshire and Peterborough Combined Authority has published updated proposals for changes to the bus network following a six-week public engagement, which received more than 1,100 responses. The proposals include changes to services across Cambridge and South Cams aimed at improving reliability and connections with the city. There would also be better evening, weekend and peak time services, simpler routes and improved links to key destinations, including Addenbrooke's Hospital. The plans will go before the Combined Authorities Transport Committee next week for approval. That's the latest. There's more at cambridge.radio.
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0: Thursday promises to be a fine day across the region. There'll be some cloud floating around at times. It will stay dry and some warm spells of sunshine are likely to develop, feeling quite humid too. Maximum temperature of 24 degrees Celsius. Looking ahead to tonight, it'll be a dry and bright end to the day. However, cloud will gradually increase and thicken from the northwest overnight, with rain beginning to edge in from the north. Minimum temperature of 16 Celsius.
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Hello, good afternoon, salutations, welcome. It is Thursday the 3rd of September. This is Cambridge Radio. My name is Stu Wren and this is the Lunchtime Show. Hello, how are you doing? Good to have your company. Good to have you back if you joined me from yesterday. If it's the first time that you've been here, welcome along. We don't mind you being here for the first time. Just all I can say is just don't make a mess, okay? All right, because I've just cleared up. All right, but yep, you're more than welcome. Just come in. Grab yourself a brew while you're there. Big thanks to Stefan for the past couple of hours. Between now and 2 o'clock, it's you, me, some fabulous music, some bits and pieces, like a brand new line 'em up, which is coming up very, very soon. I'm going to say, this is one for the younger members of our audience, I think. Big, big hit, massive, massive hit. And no, I'm going to say medium. And I reckon the reason I'm saying medium is because the year that the song was released, and you'll get that in a few minutes. Three songs, one topic this afternoon. Today is Merchant Navy Day, so we got to celebrate the Merchant Navy with some sailory type songs. That's coming up later on this hour. One's just after one, come from 2015 and 1977. We got the Weekend What's Ons, and we'll end the whole shebang with a Calm Down. So we began with my soul starter, The Temptations, and Treat Her Like a Lady, and this is Desiree.

Elton John, Brandy Carlile, Never Too Late, and before that, You Gotta Be Desiree. Right, time to start off our lineup. This is the quiz in which I give you lines to a very famous song, and you have to guess the song. Now, this song was released in 2024. That's why I said this is one for the younger ones, maybe, but if you know your music, you'll know this song, because it was a huge hit in that year. So, two lines this side of the hour, two lines the next hour. I'm going to kick off with line number one, which is, and I'm going to say, as I said, I think it's going to be about a middle for this one. So line number one is, you know I'm impatient. You know I'm impatient. Okay. All right. I'll give you line two very, very soon. In the meantime, this is the brand new song from Jack Savaretti, and it's called The One.

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Cambridge Radio. It's the lunchtime show with me, Stu Wren, on a Thursday. I'm just saying ooh because that's a great... I love a bit of disco. And, you know it can be a bit cheesy. And that song is a little bit cheesy, but it's great. Tina Charles and I Love to Love. Right, shall I give you the second line to this afternoon's Line 'Em Up? I hear you all going, yeah, if you want to. So here we go. So it's quite a long line, so get ready. So why would you leave me waiting outside the station? So why would you leave me waiting outside the station? Okay. I'll give you lines 3 and 4 in the second hour. In the meantime, we've gone from the 70s. Let's go to the 80s. In fact, to 1985, this is Go West.

Deep Blue Something and Breakfast at Tiffany's, and before that, Go West and We Close Our Eyes. And you know, it's a good song. All right, I'm not knocking the song by Deep Blue Something, but what just kind of annoys me is their chorus just doesn't rhyme at all. It just kind of jars a little bit. Maybe it's me. I don't know. It's a good song still. Still to come, we've got three songs, one topic. Today is Merchant Navy Day, so we're celebrating all those who give their service to the Merchant Navy. And we've got some Navy-type songs coming up for you. Can you guess what the first song is? I bet you can. So while we're waiting for that, this is Robbie and Kylie.

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The first of our three songs, one topic, because today is Merchant Navy Day. So we are celebrating the Merchant Navy with songs to do with the sea and sailors and the Navy, like this from George Benson.

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9: French President Emmanuel Macron's in Downing Street to discuss topics such as migration and defence. It's after an announcement to bring in an additional 45 British officers to patrol northern French beaches to help crack down on small boat crossings. Immigration Minister Anna Turley insists it'll add to existing measures.
10: We've got the videos of French intercepting those boats at great risk to their own lives as well. So that activity is happening. We've stopped 48,000 crossings because the French are physically intervening as well as intervening down the track. But it's part of a broader process down the track, and that's why we've given them the extra officers.
9: A man's admitted causing the death of 12-year-old Keaton Slater in a hit-and-run in Coventry in June 2024. Dollards Alexanders, who's 23, fled to Latvia after the crash but was extradited to the UK last month. A 16-year-old schoolboy has been sentenced to 4.5 years youth detention for stabbing his teacher in the head in Pembrokeshire. He was found guilty of wounding with intent after being acquitted by a jury of attempted murder. Zach Polanski's looking to become an MP by standing in the by-election to replace Sir Keir Starmer in the House of Commons. The Green Party leader, who currently sits in the London Assembly, is hoping to be its candidate in Holborn and St Pancras. Pollster Joe Twyman thinks it's a risk.
11: This is a strong Labour seat, and while, yes, the local elections did show a smaller gap between Greens and Labour, that, of course, was when the Labour Party were less popular than they are now, under Keir Starmer, who, of course, has now resigned.
9: More than 500 salmonella cases in the UK have been linked to imported eggs. Health officials say the risk remains low, but vulnerable people are being urged to avoid those that are raw or lightly cooked and non-British. And the hit internet series Chicken Shop Date is coming to an end. The show sees host Amelia de Moldenberg interview celebrities in local takeaways. That's the latest. I'm Kat Suave.
12: Cambridge Radio News, I'm Julian Clover. Cambridge Market Square's new look could be debuted by Christmas next year. The City Council has approved multi-million pound plans to replace its current stalls with a mix of permanent and removable structures. The cobblestones will be cut in half and relaid. Council leader Katie Thornborough tells BBC Radio Cambridgeshire the current infrastructure for traders will be spruced up.
13: The toilets that are there for the stallholders really need to be upgraded. We need a disabled toilet at ground floor level. We want to do away with these huge overground compactor bins and put them underground. We absolutely have to redo the wiring, the water supply and the drainage.
12: A former leader of Cambridge City Council says he's pleased to be reuniting with former colleagues in a bid to tackle rough sleeping. Cameron Holloway has been appointed as the new chair of trustees at It Takes a City, which is aiming to end homelessness in Cambridge, and the organisation will work closely with local authorities. Mr Holloway tells us that he felt he could still bring about change despite losing his council seat in May.
14: For me, it's something very close to my heart that I want to support people to live a better life, be able to have a home that they can live in for the long term. And so, yeah, I'm really keen to keep working on that. And so I'm very, very glad that I've got this opportunity to work as the Chair of Trustees for It Takes a City.
12: And the Cambridgeshire and Peterborough Combined Authority has published updated proposals for changes to the bus network following a 6-week public engagement, which received more than 1,100 responses. The proposals include changes to services across Cambridge and South Cams aimed at improving reliability and connections with the city. There would also be better evening, weekend and peak time services, simpler routes and improved links to key destinations, including Addenbrookes Hospital. The plans will go before the Combined Authorities Transport Committee next week for approval. That's the latest. There's more at cambridge.radio.
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12: Thursday promises to be a fine day across the region. There'll be some cloud floating around at times. It will stay dry and some warm spells of sunshine are likely to develop. Feeling quite humid too. Maximum temperature of 24 degrees Celsius. Looking ahead to tonight, it'll be a dry and bright end to the day. However, cloud will gradually increase and thicken from the northwest overnight, with rain beginning to edge in from the north. Minimum temperature of 16 Celsius.
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Cambridge Radio, it's the lunchtime show on a Thursday with me, Stu Wren, and that was Elvis Presley and Way Down. Number one this very day in 1977. And before that, we had Rachel Platten and Fight Song, which was number one this day in 2015. Welcome along to the second hour. If you've just joined us, good to have your company this afternoon. It's time now for me to tell you all about what's happening in and around our fabulous city this weekend. We're going to kick off at the Arts Theatre until Saturday is Our Man in Havana, an adaptation of Graham Greene's novel starring Jack Ashton from Call the Midwife. It's a comedy adventure, and it is on until Saturday at the Arts Theatre. 7:30 start for that, with a matinee on Saturday at 2:30. Tickets for that are from £22. Also at the Arts Theatre on Sunday, very excited about this because I'm going, is Paul Merton and Suki Webster's improv show. An evening of sensational improvised comedy hosted by two of Britain's masters of improvisation, with their old friend, impro virtuoso Mike McShane, and a host of very special guests. Fast, fabulously funny improvised games, scenes, stories, and laugh out loud surrealism. So that's Paul Merton and Suki Webster's improv show at the Arts Theatre on Sunday. 7:30 start for that, £33 a ticket. And if you're going, I'll see you there. Right, let's jump over to the Corn Exchange. And at the Corn Exchange on Friday, they have Folk by the Oak presents Spell Songs in Thin Air Tour, a much anticipated live performance by folk supergroup Spell Songs, the musical evolution of the iconic Lost Words and Lost Spells book by acclaimed author Robert McFarlane and award-winning artist Jackie Morris, commissioned by Folk by the Oak Festival. That's on at the Corn Exchange tomorrow night at 7:30. Tickets for that are £37. Let's go over to the Junction. And tomorrow night at the Junction is Robert Trower, a guitar icon and former member of Purple Harem. Robert Trower returns to the UK with this powerhouse of British blues rock gearing up to some electrifying UK shows. And he's at the Junction on Friday, 7 o'clock for that, £35. Also at the Junction tomorrow night is Lucy Porter, Let Yourself Go. Festival favourite Lucy returns with a brand new show about the power of letting yourself go in every sense, whether that means embracing your wrinkles and love handles whilst living in a shankit, or having a couple of baby shams and dancing like nobody's watching. And if you're a middle-aged woman, they're probably not. It's also about letting go of the person you've always thought you are and using your midlife crisis to pursue new goals and reinvent yourself. Lucy Porter, she's an excellent, excellent stand-up, I have to say. Let Yourself Go is at the Junction tomorrow, 7:30 start for that, £27 to get in for that. Also tomorrow at the Junction is Heart of Noise. It's an event of live electronics. We're here to connect with and support experimental electronic music and artists, community-centred with human values. That's tomorrow at £8.24 to get into that at the Junction. On Saturday at the Junction is Goldie Looking Chain. Yeah, do you remember the Goldie Looking Chain? So lock up your shell suits and hide your vape pens. Goldie Looking Chains are back on the road for their Stairway to Newport tour. They are on Saturday at 7 o'clock, £28 to get in for that. Also on Saturday is the Showcase Scotland Introducing Tour, which is Birdvox and Iona Fife. Two exciting new acts that have entered the folk scene with an evening of electro folk and country sounds. That's on at the Junction on Saturday, 8 o'clock start for that, and £20 to get in for that one. On Sunday at 8 o'clock at the Junction is Sound Hunt, Dominic Lash's Cambridge Unit, inspired particularly by the music of pianist Cecil Taylor, who always called his bands units. The Cambridge Unit brings together an Otech
made up of some of the finest local improvisers in some new way. Expect melody, noise, rhythm, texture, and everything in between. That's Dominic Lash's Cambridge unit at the Junction on Sunday. 8 o'clock start for that, £15 to get in for that. On Friday, at the Big Deal Comedy Club, it's another night of comedy at the Town and Gown, the award-winning comedy club with an evening packed of laughs from some of the UK's best professional comedians. That's at the Town and Gown on Friday, 7 o'clock start for that, £17.50. And finally, on Saturday at St John's the Evangelist Church Building in Hills Road, is Thursday's band and the John Mead Trio, an evening of acoustic folk rock music with original songwriting from the Thursday's band and the John Mead Trio. It's free to get in for that one. That's on Saturday at 7:30. Whatever you're doing over the weekend, have a fantastic, fantastic weekend. In the meantime, let's get back to the music. And this is the new one from Co West, West Cozel. Sorry, get my tongue around this. Co Westcale, featuring Ellie Langley. And it's called Jaded.

having some real problems with my teeth then. That's Co Wes Zell featuring Ellie Langley, and it's called Jaded. I actually kind of like that. A shame about I can't pronounce her name. Right, time now to give you a recap of this afternoon's line 'em up. And the lines I've given you already are, you know I'm impatient, so why would you leave me waiting outside the station? And the third line is, when it was like -4 degrees. When it was like -4 degrees. Okay, I'll give you line 4 very, very soon. Earlier on, we played Go West, and now we're playing Go West. This is the Pet Shop Boys.

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Cambridge Radio, it's the lunchtime show on a Thursday with me, Stuart, and that was the mighty Stevie Wonder and Uptight, Everything's All Right. Before that, Orange Juice Jones and Walking in the Rain. Right, fourth and final line to this afternoon's line up, which is, and I get what you're saying, and I get what you're saying. I'm going to give you 3 minutes or so to work out what the song is and why you're doing that. Have a listen to Queen.

We are the champions, Queen, of course. Right, let me give you all the clues to this afternoon's lineup, which were, you know I'm impatient, so why would you leave me waiting outside the station when it was like minus 4 degrees? And I get what you're saying. Have you got it? It's this from Lola Young.

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another good country song. What's going on with country music at the moment? It's really taking on big time. That is Austin, and her name is Dasha. Right, time now to calm down. This is the part of the show where I play you a really chilled out track and you just get to relax for a little bit. It's from the late, great Robert Miles.

0: I know it had a bit of a like housey beat for you, but it's still very chilled. But Miles and children, you're calmed down for this afternoon. That's it. It's time for me to go. Thank you very much for listening. I will be back again next Wednesday at 12 o'clock with more of the same, just different songs. So hopefully you'll join me then. Stick around because Amy's coming up next with an hour of great music from the 90s and the 2000s. So that's coming up at the top of the hour. In the meantime, whatever you're doing, look after yourself. Please be safe. And I'll see you on Wednesday. Goodbye.
1: Shine bright like a diamond. Shine bright like

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8: From the Sky News Centre at 2, Andy Burnham says migration was at the top of the agenda during his talks with the French president. The Prime Minister welcomed Emmanuel Macron to Downing Street earlier. 45 extra police officers are joining efforts in northern France to stop people smugglers. The PM says the two countries have similar aims across a wide range of issues.
9: It shows what collaboration can achieve, just as we are also showing on Ukraine, on small boats, and also on strengthening the UK-EU relationship.
8: Around 80 people have died after a boat carrying migrants got into difficulty off the coast of Gran Canaria. Officials on the island say 128 were on board the vessel, which had left the Gambia last month. A man who killed a 12-year-old boy during a hit-and-run in Coventry has pleaded guilty to causing death by dangerous driving. Dolars Alexanders fled to Latvia following the incident in June 2024, but was extradited back to the UK in August. A schoolboy who stabbed his teacher in the head in Pembrokeshire has been sentenced to 4.5 years in youth detention. The 16-year-old was acquitted of attempted murder, but was found guilty of wounding with intent. The weather pattern that can trigger heavier rain, strong winds and potential flooding is almost certain to stick around until February. A UN agency is warning the world's entered a danger zone as El Niño's impacts start to be felt globally. Its head, Celeste Saulo, says having this information can help us prepare.
10: You can make decisions in terms of how you manage your agriculture system, your food system, decision on energy and so on. That is the type of action we expect governments and the population to take in advance.
8: And a car tax conviction against the London mayor's been formally withdrawn in court. Sadiq Khan's team argued yesterday he didn't even own the Nissan Micra the allegations relate to. That's the latest. I'm Kat Suave.
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JX and Son of a Gun on Cambridge Radio. It's Amy here with 90s Nelly 2000s music. Welcome to the show. Tonight we've got songs from East 17, Cardigans, Shola Ammer. We know I do like a bit of Shola Ammer. She's a favourite of mine, so you'll hear her from time to time on this show. And we're going to finish with some dance bangers ahead of the Urban Bassline show. They're up at 7. We're going into the 2000s now. It's Express 2, and this one got to number 2 on the singles charts. It's Lazy.

Liberty X and Just a Little, originally intended for Tom Jones, apparently, which, yeah, I can see it. And before that is Cleopatra and Cleopatra's Theme, which really takes me back to the late 90s. This is Cambridge Radio. I'm Amy Gray. It's 90s and early 2000s music until 7.

0: Shola Rama and You Might Need Somebody on Cambridge Radio. On the way, it's a huge hit from the early 90s. It's a bit dance, it's a bit rock.
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1: 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It's Amy Gray here on Cambridge Radio. I'm here Fridays 6 till 7, which is always 90s and Y2K music. At 7, it's the Urban Bassline Show. And now we're going to have what I think I've played this before. I don't know if it was on the 90s show, but I'm sure I mentioned this. It's the Glenn Jones song, because Glenn, who used to be on Friday Home when I did the news for Glenn, you can now hear Glenn Sunday 10 till 12. He is such a wonderful presenter. Recommend that show at weekend. Glenn always like to play the song because we both liked it. It's the Lightning Seeds.

to Hall and meet her at the Love Parade. Urban Bassline shows up next with Johnny Five. Have a lovely weekend. And the final song from me is Surreal and You Take My Breath Away. I'll see you next week.

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7: From the Sky News Centre at 3, Andy Burnham has discussed the small boats crisis with French President Emmanuel Macron at Downing Street. The talks come after a boost in the number of police officers confronting so-called mega dinghies on France's coast. But our political correspondent Amanda Acas says opposition parties are critical of the amount being spent on these measures.
8: The UK is paying £662 million to France over the next 4 years in order to pay for this work, pay for the officers, pay for the equipment, the drones, the helicopters, the various technologies that they're using in order to try and stop these people smugglers.
7: Meanwhile, around 80 people have died after a boat carrying migrants got into difficulty off the coast of Gran Canaria. 128 people were originally on board the vessel, which had left the Gambia 27 days ago. A 16-year-old schoolboy has been sentenced to 4.5 years youth detention for stabbing his teacher in the head in Pembrokeshire. He was found guilty of wounding with intent after being acquitted by a jury of attempted murder. A woman's died after being critically injured in a crash following a police chase in Warwickshire. 62-year-old Karen Joseph was taken to hospital last week after the collision in Stratford. The leader of the Green Party's confirmed he's put himself forward for Sir Keir Starmer's former seat. Zach Polanski says he'll run in the Holborn and St Pancras by-election following the former Prime Minister's resignation this week. Pollster Joe Twyman thinks it's a risk.
9: This is a strong Labour seat, and while, yes, the local elections did show a smaller gap between Greens and Labour, that, of course, was when the Labour Party were less popular than they are now, under Keir Starmer, who, of course, has now resigned.
7: And environmental campaigners say hundreds of people have reported feeling sick after swimming in England's rivers, lakes and seas in the last 2 months. Surfers Against Sewage has delivered a petition to Downing Street. That's the latest. I'm Kat Suave.
10: Cambridge Radio News, I'm Julian Clover. Cambridge Market Square's new look could be debuted by Christmas next year. The City Council has approved multi-million pound plans to replace its current stalls with a mix of permanent and removable structures. The cobblestones will be cut in half and relaid. Council leader Katie Thornborough tells BBC Radio Cambridgeshire the current infrastructure for traders will be spruced up.
11: The toilets that are there for the stallholders really need to be upgraded. We need a disabled toilet at ground floor level. We want to do away with these huge overground compactor bins and put them underground. We absolutely have to redo the wiring, the water supply and the drainage.
10: A former leader of Cambridge City Council says he's pleased to be reuniting with former colleagues in a bid to tackle rough sleeping. Cameron Holloway has been appointed as the new chair of trustees at It Takes a City, which is aiming to end homelessness in Cambridge, and the organisation will work closely with local authorities. Mr Holloway tells us that he felt he could still bring about change despite losing his council seat in May.
12: For me, it's something very close to my heart that I want to support people to live a better life, be able to have a home that they can live in for the long term. And so, yeah, I'm really keen to keep working on that. And so I'm very, very glad that I've got this opportunity to work as the Chair of Trustees for It Takes a City.
10: And the Cambridgeshire and Peterborough Combined Authority has published updated proposals for changes to the bus network following a 6-week public engagement, which received more than 1,100 responses. The proposals include changes to services across Cambridge and South Cams aimed at improving reliability and connections with the city. There would also be better evening, weekend and peak time services, simpler routes and improved links to key destinations, including Addenbrooke's Hospital. The plans will go before the Combined Authorities Transport Committee next week for approval. That's the latest. There's more at cambridge.radio.
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10: Thursday promises to be a fine day across the region. There'll be some cloud floating around at times. It will stay dry and some warm spells of sunshine are likely to develop, feeling quite humid too. Maximum temperature of 24 degrees Celsius. Looking ahead to tonight, it'll be a dry and bright end to the day. However, cloud will gradually increase and thicken from the northwest overnight, with rain beginning to edge in from the north. Minimum temperature of 16 Celsius.

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0: Hello, Andy Lake here. You can catch me on Cambridge Radio every Sunday morning between 8 and 10. We play Sunday Scramble, where I scramble up the letters of a well-known Cambridge place and you have to unscramble them. We have reaction from the weekend football. That's Cambridge United, Cambridge City and Histon FC.
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8: From the Sky News Centre at 4. Andy Burnham has welcomed a first world leader to Downing Street since becoming Prime Minister. He and French President Emmanuel Macron discussed measures to tackle mega dinghies, with dozens of extra officers being deployed on beaches in the coming weeks. More than 1,200 people are now confirmed to have died in Nepal following the country's catastrophic flash flooding. Authorities say more than 4,000 people are still missing, including dozens of British nationals. Actress Dame Joanna Lumley's long campaigned for Gurkha veterans and Nepalese communities. She attended a vigil in southeast London.
9: It's mostly that gnawing anxiety about what's going to happen next and how people are going to cope with this, because there are going to be countless orphaned children. There will be whole livelihoods which have disappeared from entire villages, whole villages which have disappeared.
8: A woman who was critically injured in a crash during a police pursuit in Warwickshire has died. 62-year-old Karen Joseph was taken to hospital last week after the collision in Stratford. A hit-and-run driver who fled to Latvia after killing a 12-year-old boy has admitted causing death by dangerous driving. Dolores Alexanders, who's 23, pleaded guilty to causing the death of Keaton Slater in Coventry in June 2024. Campaigners have handed a petition to Downing Street calling for better protections for England's rivers, lakes and seas. Analysis by Surfers Against Sewage found waste was dumped into waterways for more than 43,000 hours during July and August. The group says it's received hundreds of sickness reports from people who say they've been wild swimming. Singer Becky Hill, who backs the campaign, says it's unacceptable.
10: I think it is an absolute scandal that great British bill players are paying for a service that they're not getting. And in return, they're getting the infrastructure of waterways, rivers, seas completely destroyed in the process.
8: And the hit internet series Chicken Shop Date is coming to an end. The show sees host Amelia de Moldenberg interview celebrities in local takeaways framed as a date. She told fans it feels it's time to move on. That's the latest.
11: Cambridge Radio News, I'm Holly Innes. Plans to build a new secondary school in Cambridge have been delayed again despite hopes it would begin accepting pupils in 2020. The hold-ups so far have meant that other schools have had to make extra places available because of the wait for Darwen Green Academy. The city's council says significant changes to how the school will be connected to utilities is behind the latest delay to submitting a planning application. But parent David Russell, who lives in one of the new houses at the Darwen Green development in northwest Cambridge, says he can't understand why it is all taking so long.
12: It seems an odd situation. The council's identified the need for this school, many years ago, 10 years ago plus. As I understand it, the land's been allocated, the money's been allocated. There's no opposition, as far as I'm aware, to the school being built. I'm mystified by the process.
11: Cambridge City Food Bank has claimed that some hard-up parents in the city have been going as far as skipping meals to help provide for their children this summer. The organisation have recently held their summer appeal and drafted in new volunteers to help collect goods for families in need of support. Liam Loftus is their development director and tells us that the campaign is essential due to the financial costs that come with the school holiday.
13: That's exactly why we've been running these summer appeals. And this year, we've been absolutely blown away by the support that we've received. It's been a phenomenal effort out in our community, whether that's individuals, whether that's community groups, right the way through to businesses too, who've been forthcoming wanting to make sure that no child in our city goes hungry this summer.
11: And residents in Cambridge and South Cambridgeshire have had the final chance to have their say on some of the big planned developments there over the next few decades. A last round of public exhibitions about the Greater Cambridge Local Plan have begun this week. They run until the 11th before the consultation closes later this month. Jane Crawford-White went to the first event in Arbury.
14: I'm a member of the Ramblers Association and I'm very keen to look at the public rights of way and to make sure that in the plans, public rights of way for leisure purposes are protected.
11: Thanks to BBC Radio Cambridgeshire for the audio on our stories this afternoon. That's the latest. There's more at cambridge.radio.
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11: Tonight it will be dry and bright end to the day. However, clouds will gradually increase and thicken from the northwest overnight, with rain beginning to edge in from the north. Tonight's minimum temperature is 16 degrees Celsius. On Friday, expect outbreaks of rain that will feed southeastwards across the nation on Friday morning, some perhaps heavy. Skies will be brightening from the northwest for the afternoon, still warm though feeling fresher than recently. Tomorrow's maximum temperature will be 22 degrees Celsius. More weather and news updates at 1:30 the hour here on Cambridge Radio.
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Out of Touch, Hall & Oates. I'm Holly Innes, and you are listening to Home on Cambridge Radio. I have plenty of good tunes, news updates, and local events to keep you entertained this fine autumn day. And speaking of, I can't believe we are already in September. The summer really has flown by. Now stay tuned for Sean Lang later in the show as he discusses some of the top news stories. But first, her hips don't lie, it's Shakira!

Cambridge Radio, I'm Holly Innes. The time is 4:13. Now, there is so much to see and do coming up in Cambridge this month, and indeed for the whole autumn. A bona fide comedy legend is in town tonight, John Cleese of Monty Python and Fawlty Towers fame. He will be at the Corn Exchange for a special screening of the cult classic Monty Python and the Holy Grail, followed by a conversation and audience Q&A with Cleese himself, where he will share behind the scenes stories, wit and wisdom, assuming he remembers any of it. To get you in that medieval mood, I have the Stranglers up now with their fantastic song, Golden Brown.

0: Watermelon Sugar. What a summer song from Harry Styles. Watermelon Sugar. And now for some travel updates. There is slow traffic on Trumpington Road and the High Street southbound through Trumpington. Travel time is estimated at 15 minutes. The A1307 eastbound is closed due to roadworks at the A141. There are temporary traffic lights due to water main work on the B1040 in both directions between St Ives Road and Rogues Lane, and a speed restriction of 40 miles per hour due to long-term roadworks at Ermine Street South in both directions at the Caxton Gibbet roundabout. Also expect reduced service on Great Northern Railway services between Ely and King's Lynn and between Ely and Cambridge due to overhead line problems. Replacement buses are running between Ely and King's Lynn. More travel updates at 20 to the hour. But now enjoy me and The Cure for some Love Cats.
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0: How Deep Is Your Love by the Bee Gees. Cambridge Radio News, I'm Holly Innes, and here are the top stories at 4:30. Andy Burnham's praised French collaboration as the small boats crisis dominated talks with President Emmanuel Macron at Downing Street. As well as migration, the two leaders discuss conflicts in Ukraine and the Middle East and Britain's relationship with Europe. A pupil who stabbed a teacher in the head in Pembrokeshire has been sentenced to 4.5 years in youth detention. The schoolboy, who was 15 at the time, attacked history teacher Vicky Williams after asking her to check his work. The leader of the Green Party has confirmed he'll run for Parliament in Sir Keir Starmer's old seat. Zach Polanski's put himself forward ahead of the Holborn and St Pancras by-election. Amelia Diamondberg's announced that her hit show Chicken Shop Date is coming to an end. 3 million people subscribe to her channel where she interviews celebrities in local takeaways. And locally, plans to build a new secondary school in Cambridge have been delayed again, despite hopes it had begun accepting pupils in 2020. And Cambridge City Food Bank has claimed that some hard-up parents in the city have been going as far as skipping meals to help provide for their children this summer. On the weather front, it is a dry and bright end to the day. However, clouds will gradually increase and thicken overnight, with rain beginning to edge in. Tonight's minimum temperature is 16 degrees Celsius. In sports, Cambridge United midfielder Owen Moxon says the opportunity to play regularly is the reason why he joined the club. The 28-year-old arrived at the Abbey Stadium last week on loan from Stockport Country and impressed in his new side's 2-1 win at Bradford City on Tuesday. Moxon believes he settled in quickly.
1: It's nervous coming into a new squad, but it's exciting as well. And straight away when I came in on Friday, I could see how together the lads were. And again, I know it sounds all cliche and stuff like that, but I think it does really make a difference. There's you can notice straight away when you walk in a dressing room how together everyone is, and I think everyone was all talking, having a bit of banter and stuff like that. So yeah, it was easy to fit in.
0: Here's David Garrett with the rest of today's sport.
2: Liverpool boss Andoni Iriola says their new big money signing, Bradley Barcola, has arrived at Anfield with the right mentality. The forward completed his move from Paris Saint-Germain this week for a fee worth up to £123 million. Iriola hopes Barcola will play some part in the club's Premier League trip to Ipswich tomorrow night. Vuta Vrakhan has told Claudio Braga he can benefit from remaining at Hearts. The Portuguese forward was widely expected to be sold this summer. With no move materialising and the window shutting this evening, he could feature against Hibs in the Edinburgh derby tonight. Goalkeeper Beau Royce says the club is a good place to be following victory in Europe and winning 2 of 3 league games.
3: Obviously, last week was a good week for us. Get some confidence out of this week. But yeah, like you said, we've been in a few high-pressure moments this year. So yeah, tomorrow will be the next one.
2: Two-time US Open defending champion Aryna Sabalenka thrashed her opponent in just 53 minutes to advance to the third round of the tennis Grand Slam. She beat Russian qualifier Puli Nuyatsenko in straight sets in New York. Sabalenka says she's pleased with her levels.
4: I feel like I'm kind of like moving away from trying to be perfect on court. I know that, you know, you cannot be perfect, and I'm just trying to work with what I have right now, and I'm pretty happy with the level. I'm happy with my focus.
2: And Lewis Hamilton says he can't wait to compete once again at this weekend's Italian Grand Prix.
5: Best feeling to be a Ferrari driver. It's such an honour and a privilege to arrive in Italy at this iconic race with the most iconic and best team in the world. It's really phenomenal to experience it for the second year in a row.
2: Temperatures are forecast to be more than 31 degrees Celsius on Sunday. The ruling means drivers can wear a cooling kit during the race.
0: Thank you to Daniel Barker and David Garrett for today's sports stories. More sport at 5:30, but now, a little bit of Brandy.

0: Cambridge Radio travel news. There is the usual slow traffic on Gonville Place in the centre of Cambridge. A speed restriction of 40 miles per hour due to long-term roadworks on Ermine Street South in both directions at the Caxton Gibbet roundabout, so expect delays. There are temporary traffic lights due to water main work on the B1040 in both directions between St Ives Road and Rogues Lane. The A1307 eastbound is closed due to roadworks at the A141, and there are reduced services on Great Northern services between Ely and King's Lynn and between Ely and Cambridge due to overhead line problems. Replacement buses are running between Ely and King's Lynn. More at 20 past the hour. But now, a little bit of Etta James.
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Pins and Needles by Callum Beattie. You are listening to Cambridge Radio with me, Holly Innes. The time is nearly 10 to 5. And as I was mentioning earlier, that we have a comedy legend in town tonight, John Cleese of Monty Python fame. But that's not the only legend around this week. Rock and blues guitarist Robin Trower, originally of Procol Harum, will be at the Junction tomorrow night while the Corn Exchange is playing host to Spell Songs. Fresh from an appearance at last month's Folk by the Oak, this supergroup features a veritable cornucopia of amazing singers and musicians, including Corinne Polvort, Julie Fowlis, Seko Keita, Chris Draver, Rachel Newton, Beth Porter, and Jim Molyneux. If you miss out on that, never fear, because that's not your only chance to hear some of Scotland's finest this weekend, as the Junction's J2 will be hosting a Scottish showcase this Saturday evening, featuring electro folk outfit Birdvox and singer-songwriter Iona Fife. Oh yes, if you like your music Scottish, we are really spoiling you this week. And mercifully, not a single bagpipe within sight, or more importantly, within earshot. Anyway, up now we have Maniac by Michael Sembello.

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8: From the Sky News Centre at 5. Andy Burnham has praised French collaboration as the small boats crisis dominated talks with President Emmanuel Macron at Downing Street today. As well as migration, the two leaders discussed conflicts in Ukraine and the Middle East and Britain's relationship with Europe. The PM says the two countries have similar aims across a wide range of topics.
9: It shows what collaboration can achieve, just as we are also showing on Ukraine, on small boats, and also on strengthening the UK-EU relationship.
8: Meanwhile, around 80 people have died after a boat carrying migrants got into difficulty off the coast of Gran Canaria. The vessel had been at sea for nearly a month after departing the Gambia. Survivors are being treated in hospital. A pupil who stabbed a teacher in the head in Pembrokeshire has been sentenced to 4.5 years in youth detention. The schoolboy, who was 15 at the time, attacked history teacher Vicky Williams after asking her to check his work. The leader of the Green Party has confirmed he'll run for Parliament in Sir Keir Starmer's old seat. Zach Polanski has put himself forward ahead of the Holborn and St Pancras by-election. A UN agency is warning a weather pattern that can trigger strong winds and flooding is almost certain to stick around until February. El Nino relates to the impact of certain sea temperatures rising. Its head, Celeste Saulo, says having this information will help us prepare.
10: You can make decisions in terms of how you manage your agriculture system, your food system, your transportation, decision on energy and so on. That is the type of action we expect governments, stakeholders and the population to take in advance.
8: And Spotify has revealed its most streamed song of the summer. Ariana Grande's Hate That I Made You Love Me came out on top, leading the platform's global chart for 22 days. Olivia Dean and Sam Fender's Rain Me In and Die Die by Shakira and Burna Boy also made the list. That's the latest. I'm AJ Walsh.
11: Cambridge Radio News, I'm Holly Innes. Plans to build a new secondary school in Cambridge have been delayed again, despite hopes it would begin accepting pupils in 2020. The hold-ups so far have meant that other schools have had to make extra places available because of the wait for Darwen Green Academy. The city's council says significant changes to how the school will connect to utilities is behind the latest delay to submitting a planning application. But parent David Russell, who lives in one of the new houses at the Darwen Green development in northwest Cambridge, says he can't understand why it's all taking so long.
12: It seems an odd situation. The council's identified the need for this school, many years ago, 10 years ago plus. As I understand it, the land's been allocated, the money's been allocated. There's no opposition, as far as I'm aware, to the school being built. I'm mystified by the process.
11: Cambridge City Food Bank has claimed that some hard-up parents in the city have been going as far as skipping meals to help provide for their children this summer. The organisation have recently held their summer appeal and drafted in new volunteers to help collect goods for families in need of support. Liam Loftus is their final development director and tells us that the campaign is essential due to the financial costs that come with the school holidays.
13: That's exactly why we've been running these summer appeals. And this year, we've been absolutely blown away by the support that we've received. It's been a phenomenal effort out in our community, whether that's individuals, whether that's community groups, right the way through to businesses too, who've been forthcoming wanting to make sure that no child in our city goes hungry this summer.
11: And residents in Cambridge and South Cambridgeshire have had the final chance to have their say on some of the big development plans over the next few decades. A last round of public exhibitions about the Greater Cambridge Local Plan began this week. They run until the 11th before the consultation closes later this month. Jane Crawford's White went to the first event in Arbury.
14: I'm a member of the Ramblers Association and I'm very keen to look at the public rights of way and to make sure that in the plans, public rights of way for leisure purposes are protected.
11: Thanks to BBC Radio Cambridgeshire for the audio on our stories this afternoon. That's the latest. There's more at cambridge.radio.
7: 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Spend 2 minutes less in the shower.
11: Tonight it will be dry and bright to the end of the day. However, clouds will gradually increase and thicken from the northwest overnight, with rain beginning to edge in from the north. Tonight's minimum temperature is 16 degrees Celsius. On Friday, outbreaks of rain will feed southeastwards across the region on Friday morning, and some perhaps heavy. Skies brightening from the northwest for the afternoon. Still warm, though feeling fresher than recently. Tomorrow's maximum temperature is 22 degrees Celsius. More weather updates at 1:30 the hour here on Cambridge Radio.
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I just can't get enough of this song. Depeche Mode with Just Can't Get Enough. It is 5:09 and you are listening to Cambridge Radio with me, Holly Innes. Now, early on Saturday, the river near Fenditton is playing host to the annual Dragon Boat Festival, where teams of extremely determined people paddle along maniacally, think Hawaii Five-O on steroids, in a bid to bring lifelong glory to their crew. And I will be there excitingly to bring you all the action from the cam with the wonderful Gavin Richards from 10 till 12 on Saturday morning, right here on Cambridge Radio. And to get in the dragon mood, I thought we could play a little bit of Imagine Dragons with their song Radioactive.

Killer by Adamski. Cambridge Radio, you are here with me, Holly Innes. The time is 5:15. Now stay tuned, because 6 till 7 we have From the Terrences' Rosie with Daniel Barker and Tim Armitage as they preview this weekend's action, including Burton Albion versus Cambridge United. Then 7 o'clock to 9 o'clock is O'Reilly Country, with Brian O'Reilly presenting the weekly programme featuring the best of country and Americana. 9 till 11 is Sue Marchant's Selection, as Sue presents a weekly show packed with local guests and some of her favourite music. And before we completely go on to some Sugar Babes, I will leave you with a little question. Any ideas what Hobby Amory might be?

0: Freak Like Me by the Sugar Babes. Cambridge Radio Travel, I'm Holly Innes. Now, Jesus Lane is closed in both directions due to roadworks during the night between Park Street and Malcolm Street. The A13 Shelford Roads in both directions is closed due to roadworks during the night between Red Hill Lane and Trumpington High Streets. Buses will be running instead of trains on the Great Northern and Thames Link between Royston and Cambridge due to engineering works. And reduced services on the Great Northern between Ely and King's Lynn and between Ely and Cambridge due to overhead line problems. Replacement buses are running between Ely and King's Lynn. More travel updates at 20 to the hour. But now, a little bit of Ed Sheeran.
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business news for the day here with me. In the city, the FTSE's closed up 75 points at 10,831. The number of new car registrations rose sharply in August. Figures from New Automotive found there was nearly 9,000 logs last month, up 17.5% compared to a year earlier. Electric vehicles took a near 30% market share as customers looked to avoid rising fuel costs. Cinema chain Everyman seen a boost thanks to box office hits and higher ticket prices. The company, which runs 49 sites across the UK, says admissions were up by 20% in the 6 months to July compared to a year earlier. The outgoing boss of John Lewis says he's optimistic about Christmas despite economic pressures facing customers. Peter Ruiz, who will step down this month, insists people have the money to buy quality products. That's the latest business news. More in an hour. But now, a little bit of American Pie by Don McLean.

0: Cambridge Radio News, I'm Holly Innes, and here are the top stories at 5:30. Andy Burnham's praised French collaboration as the small boats crisis dominated talks with President Emmanuel Macron at Downing Street. As well as migration, the two leaders discussed conflicts in Ukraine and the Middle East and Britain's relationship with Europe. A pupil who stabbed a teacher in the head at Pembrokeshire has been sentenced to 4.5 years in youth detention. The schoolboy, who was 15 at the time, attacked history teacher Vicky Williams after asking her to check his work. The leader of the Green Party has confirmed he'll run for Parliament in Sir Keir Starmer's old seat. Zach Polanski put himself forward ahead of Holborn and St Pancras by election. Amelia Diamond-Bergs announced that her hit show, Chicken Shop Date, is coming to an end. 3 million people subscribe to her channel, where she interviews celebrities in local takeaways. And in your local news, plans to build a new secondary school in Cambridge have been delayed again, despite hopes that they would accept pupils in 2020. And Cambridge City Food Bank has claimed that some hard-up parents in the city have been going as far as skipping meals to help provide for their children this summer. On the weather front, it is a dry and bright end to the day. However, clouds will gradually increase and thicken overnight, with rain beginning to edge in. Tonight's minimum temperature is 16 degrees. And in sports, Cambridge United midfielder Owen Moxon says the opportunity to play regularly is the reason why he's joined the club. The 28-year-old arrived at the Abbey Stadium last week on loan from Stockport Country and impressed his new side's 2-1 win with Bradford on Tuesday.
1: It's nervous coming into a new squad, but it's exciting as well. And straight away when I came in on Friday, I could see how together the lads were. And again, I know it sounds all cliche and stuff like that, but I think it does really make a difference. There's you can notice straight away when you walk in a dressing room if how together everyone is. And I think everyone was all talking, having a bit of banter and stuff like that. So, yeah, it was easy to fit in.
0: And here's David Garrett with the rest of today's sport.
2: Liverpool boss Andoni Iriola says their new big money signing, Bradley Barcola, has arrived at Anfield with the right mentality. The forward completed his move from Paris Saint-Germain this week for a fee worth up to £123 million. Iriola hopes Barcola will play some part in the club's Premier League trip to Ipswich tomorrow night. Vuta Vrakhan has told Claudio Braga he can benefit from remaining at Hearts. The Portuguese forward was widely expected to be sold this summer. With no move materialising and the window shutting this evening, he could feature against Hibs in the Edinburgh derby tonight. Goalkeeper Beau Royce says the club is a good place to be following victory in Europe and winning 2 of 3 league games.
3: Obviously, last week was a good week for us. Get some confidence out of this week. But yeah, like you said, we've been in a few high-pressure moments this year. So, yeah, tomorrow will be the next one.
2: Two-time US Open defending champion Aryna Sabalenka thrashed her opponent in just 53 minutes to advance to the third round of the tennis Grand Slam. She beat Russian qualifier Puli Nuyatsenko in straight sets in New York. Sabalenka says she's pleased with her levels.
4: I feel like I'm kind of like moving away from trying to be perfect on court. I know that, you know, you cannot be perfect, and I'm just trying to work with what I have right now, and I'm pretty happy with the level. I'm happy with my focus.
2: And Lewis Hamilton says he can't wait to compete once again at this weekend's Italian Grand Prix.
5: Best feeling to be a Ferrari driver. It's such an honour and a privilege to arrive in Italy at this iconic race with the most iconic and best team in the world. It's really phenomenal to experience it for the second year in a row.
2: Temperatures are forecast to be more than 31 degrees Celsius on Sunday. The ruling means drivers can wear a cooling kit during the race.
0: Thank you to Daniel Barker and David Garrett for today's sports stories. Now, I am joined by Dr. Sean Lang from Anglia Ruskin University to discuss some of the political stories from today. Hi. So, Andy Burnham's speech.
6: Yes, Andy Burnham's first appearance in Parliament as Prime Minister, and his performance, you know, at Prime Minister's questions. And I think any new Prime Minister always gets a lot of attention given to, you know, how will they perform in Parliament, as indeed the Leader of the Opposition, because, you know, they've two got to go head to head. And this is the new pairing that we're going to have. So it's Andy Burnham versus Kemi Badenoch. And already I think it's sort of shaping up to be a little bit of a classic one, a little bit back, like back in Mrs. Thatcher and Neil Kinnock's days, you know, or Tony Blair, I suppose, and, well, various Tory leaders that he faced. But in other words, I think they're quite well matched. They're both of them good at public speaking. They're both of them got a sort of certain, I don't know, panache or whatever. They're both quite witty. And I thought Andy Burnham dealt very well. I mean, he was taking questions for something like 2 hours, was it, or more? You know, like something like that. And from MPs. So, and the big question, I think, for him, in contrast with Keir Starmer, I mean, with Keir Starmer, you sort of sense that there was substance there, but there's absolutely no style. And so it sort of came, you know, rather flat and tone deaf. Andy Burnham has got style in spades. And I've been interested, actually, ever since he became Prime Minister, that we were sort of promised that he was going to be very dressed down Friday style, you know. And actually, he's been in a rather sharp suit at just about every time I've seen him, whether it's been meeting foreign politicians or whatever. He's only sort of dressed down when he's gone out to sort of meet the people. So, you know, it was a very polished performance. But then the question will be, so just as Keir Starmer, it was substance but not really style, is Andy Burnham style without substance? That's going to be the question, you know. And the problems that he's facing are the same ones that Keir Starmer, obviously had. So the big one is going to be the tension between spending on welfare and spending on defence. Then linked to that is the question, are you going to raise taxes? And actually, we're back in the old style politics. You know, we thought a little while ago that the old style politics had gone with the big rise of the Greens and Reform and, you know, had all that. That's certainly gone. But actually, it looks a very similar, you know, very familiar sort of argument. So you've got Kemi Badenoch saying, so you're going to raise taxes, and Labour not exactly saying no. Then pick questions about defence spending, because John Healey, of course, resigned from Keir Starmer's cabinet over defence spending. And now he's back as Chancellor, so presumably in a position to, you know, give money to defence, and yet he's got, pressures on him. So you've got questions now being asked about, well, is he going to get back on the stand? And then there's the reaction to Andy Burnham's sort of appearance in the Commons from the bond markets, basically meaning that interest rates are going up and borrowing rates are likely to go up. And essentially based on the sort of fear that there's going to be, big tax rises, I suppose, you know, that's the sort of thing. So it's all very familiar stuff. And I think what has struck me since Andy Burnham became Prime Minister is that we've got a very new style for very familiar politics. And in some ways, you know, it's not quite the big breach with the past that Tony Blair represented, but it does feel rather like going back to Tony Blair's style, you know, very slick, very pragmatic, but, you know, all the same sort of questions.
0: So we're kind of looking at like a repackage almost of what might have come before.
6: I think so. I mean, it's very early days.
0: I don't want to
6: prejudge things. But, the questions that he's facing are the same sort of questions, I suppose, that, any Prime Minister would face. In his particular case, a lot of it is going to come back to, is he really still thinking of himself as Mayor of Manchester? And you pick that up with some of the language which is used. So the word which will come to haunt him if it doesn't already is buses, because he made such a big thing about the buses in Manchester. And then when he was making his pitch to be leader of the Labour Party and therefore Prime Minister, and again he was talking about buses featured when he was talking about the WASPI women issue, the idea was, well, maybe rather than a payout in terms of pensions that they sort of missed out on, maybe there'd be concessions on, guess what, bus fares. And I've noticed that some of the right-wing press, who have absolutely sort of dumped on him since that's what they do, and it's just as Guardian would on Kemi Badenoch, so, you know, that's normal. But the specific that they use is buses, so they sort of like to use him as if he's never really grown out of the Mayor of Manchester role. So it'll be down to him to do that. Foreign policy will be the best and most obvious way in which he can do that, and I think he's made a good start there with the visit by Emmanuel Macron this week, but we can talk about that in a moment, because there's a particular reason for that visit.
0: Well, before we speak about that, maybe we could head across the pond to talk about Trump and Canada a little bit.
6: Words. This is extraordinary.
0: Yes.
6: I mean, if I can sort of put my history lecturer hat on for a moment, one thing you don't really sort of hear much about is tensions between Britain, the United States and Canada. Since 1814, which is when the Americans last tried to invade Canada, you know. One thing which I know I've seen many times in the books is that, you know, that long border between the United States and Canada is the longest undefended border in the in the world.
0: Yeah.
6: Actually, a little bit unfair because there was tensions over Oregon in the 1840s, but you see what I mean? It's going back a long way, you know. And suddenly, in effect, he's entered into a war of memes, I suppose, as much as a war of words, and of course a trade war with Mark Carney in Canada. Mm. And this bizarre stunt of claiming to rename one of the Great Lakes, Lake Ontario, you know, and you sort of think, what on earth is going on here? This is not the main issue in the world. And people have pointed out, and certainly Mark Carney has pointed out, and Georgia Maloney has pointed out that in effect, he is sort of channeling the sort of hostility to Canada that he ought to be giving and would normally, you know, otherwise an American president would be giving to the Russians invading Ukraine.
0: Yeah.
6: And it is utterly bizarre because, you know, Canada has always been a close trading partner and an ally and all the rest of it. And it's got down to silly, childish stuff. I mean, really, really playground stuff, like fat shaming. Pete Hegseth, the defense secretary, war secretary, mocking a photograph of a Canadian cadet, for heaven's sake. I mean, this is a kid, for being overweight. And you think, have these American ministers got nothing better to do? And so it is utterly bizarre. But as a sort of symptom of the sort of government that there is, really, what's already happening, and dare I say it, we predicted this on this programme a couple of weeks ago, so there we were, ahead of the curve. Canada now looking to the European Union is the obvious thing for, you know, if, as in effect has happened, that long association, close trading partnership with the United States is broken, which it clearly is, then it's obvious for Canada to look elsewhere. And the obvious place for it to look is the European Union. Time was when it would have been the Commonwealth, but it makes a lot of sense nowadays for it to be the European Union. And there's talk of some sort of, certainly of close talks, that he's going to be at the next European Union summit. And I wouldn't be surprised if Canada enters into some sort of association. Well, I don't suppose it'd be membership, but association with the EU. I mean, these are things which no one would have dreamt of. This is the sort of late night after the end of a party, trying to imagine weird scenarios type of thing, isn't it?
0: You know? Absolutely.
6: And yet it's become true. So it's a sort of symptom of the weird world that President Trump has conjured up, in which, and this I think is the really important point, and how can I put this? The United States, we, as in the Western world, has to look on the United States no longer as, certainly not as a leader, and no longer even as a partner, but actually as an opponent.
0: Yes.
6: Let's hope it doesn't become an enemy. But that's the reality. It's quite extraordinary and really very, very concerning.
0: Yeah, it's certainly going to be interesting to see how this all pans out, moving forwards. Yeah. On a slightly unrelated note, though.
6: We do unrelated.
0: Giorgia Meloni, Prime Minister of Italy, is looking to become one of the longest running.
6: Yes, she is. She's, I can't remember if it's today or tomorrow, anyway, but she's basically overtaking everyone, including, Berlusconi, to become the longest continuously serving Prime Minister or head of government in Italy since Benito Mussolini.
0: Wow.
6: And this is quite a remarkable story in two ways. One is for any Italian leader to to stay in office for so long, because Italian politics have become a sort of byword for instability in governments that last hardly longer than a wine gum, But more specifically with her, it's a sort of more interesting story, because when she came into office, there was a lot of alarm in other countries, including this one, because she was coming from the pretty hard right wing. The Brothers of Italy was her party. And people thought, hello, is this a sort of fascist party for the new age? But what's happened since you know, while she's been in office, has been that she has mellowed considerably, and she's proved much, much more pragmatic, much more reasonable, and indeed more successful than I think anyone expected. And that's partly because she hasn't gone in with a sort of, you know, Nigel Farage type reform agenda or anything like that. So, for example, on immigration, which is, you know, we know is the big emotive topic. Yeah, she came in with a big sort of anti-immigration rhetoric. You see similar things, obviously, in this country. You see similar things in Spain at the moment, sort of thing, you know. And in Germany, you've had the same. But in reality, although, yes, there have been measures taken to combat immigration, but actually on the quiet, there's been an awful lot of simply quietly assimilating people because he recognises that Italy needs people coming in, you know. So you get this sort of combination of the rhetoric and the reality, and the two don't necessarily marry up. She's at first it was thought that she was basically in Trump's pocket, and then she showed she's absolutely not, and indeed you know, fell out with him quite spectacularly. Now, Italian politics are a bit complicated, and I don't claim to be an expert in them, and I know that there are people on the far right who are very disappointed with her, which is perhaps not surprising. So, you know, we'll see, but she's proved pretty good at sort of keeping coalitions together, and even if her reign were to sort of come to an end for time, I doubt, you know, I think she would be back. So yeah, she's proved really very able, much more pragmatic than people had expected, and even has changed her attitude towards Russia and Ukraine, where she's actually been much more supportive of Ukraine than she was before she became prime minister. So yeah, quite a milestone, and so let's see if she surpasses Mussolini in various other ways as well as length of service. It would be nice, wouldn't it?
7: It would certainly yes. be nice. Now, on a more light-hearted note to finish, the Bayeux Tapestry in the British Museum. And
6: yes, I'm very pleased. I got tickets. And this is, I'll say this to listeners, because this is the way to do, the way I found to do it, is to become a member. And then you get priority booking. I know you have to pay that much, you know, to get the membership and rest of it, but nevertheless, I mean, you get the discount and what have you. And also you can get, because there's another tranche of tickets on sale from in about a month's time, I think. And again, members get a priority. So this is a tip.
7: Okay.
6: Oh, the bite. I'm really looking forward to this.
7: Yes.
6: And it's a huge event. The King and President Macron were there yesterday, and I think it's open to the public from next week, so you've got sort of press reviews. And the press reviews I've seen have been absolutely out of this world because of the way it's presented and because this is so important. We all of us saw images of the Bayeux Tapestry in school books and on documentaries and things, because everyone learns about 1066, you know, still do. Now, I saw it in Bayeux when I was 12. I've never seen it since, you know.
7: Incredible.
6: And, you know, that's not bad, but... Yeah. All the signs are that you've got to see it this time, you know. And this is going to be one of those ones that you remember. I'm old enough to remember when Tutankhamun's treasures came in 71, 72 or something like that. And I queued for 5 hours with my father to see that. And I've never forgotten that. And indeed, I've seen people, you know, who were around then remembering. And this is going to be every bit as big, I think. And indeed, it already is.
7: Yes.
6: It's a tremendously important thing. It sort of speaks to us. This is a great story anyway. But also as a political sort of diplomatic gesture, I must say this is a masterpiece by Emmanuel Macron to sort of think of this, because there's a lot of dubious thinking in France about whether it was a wise thing to do, and it's so far it's proved a triumph and really well thought. It's not something which the French entirely sort of understand, as you know, why it matters so much, but over here on this side of the channel, and I've got to say, the Normans were they're called Norman because it means Norsemen. They were basically Vikings who had settled in France. They weren't French, and they certainly didn't regard themselves as French, and the French didn't regard them as French. So all this stuff about the French conquering us, not a bit of it. No, the Vikings will allow it, but it wasn't the French. No croissants came over with them.
7: What a tragedy.
6: I know.
7: Now, listeners can't see, but you are wearing tapestry tie.
6: It's in honor of the day. Yes, I was given this by my daughters. Do you know, it gets commented on whenever I wear it. People say, oh, great tie. You know? So yes.
7: It is indeed a great tie. Well, thank you so much, Sean, for coming on and giving fantastic opinions on everything.
6: Thank you.
7: We've still got entertainment news coming up shortly, but now we have a little bit of Dusty Springfield for you all to enjoy with Spooky.

0: No Scrubs by TLC. You are listening to Cambridge Radio with me, Holly Innes. It is nearly six, but before I hand over my show, we have some entertainment news for you with Kat Swave.
1: Campaigners have handed a petition to Downing Street calling for better protections for England's rivers, lakes and seas. Analysis by Surfers Against Sewage found waste was dumped into waterways for more than 43,000 hours during July and August. The group says it's received hundreds of sickness reports from people who say they've been wild swimming. Singer Becky Hill, who backs the campaign, says it's unacceptable.
2: I think it is an absolute scandal that great British bill players are paying for a service that they're not getting, and in return they're getting the infrastructure of waterways, rivers, seas completely destroyed in the process.
1: Spotify's revealed its most streamed song of the summer. Ariana Grande's Hate That I Made You Love Me came out on top, staying at the top of the platform's global chart for 22 days. Olivia Dean and Sam Fender's Rein Me In and Die Die by Shakira and Burna Boy also made the list. The hit internet series Chicken Shop Date is coming to an end. The show sees host Amelia de Moldenberg interview celebrities in local takeaways framed as a date. She's told fans on social media she now feels it's time to move on, and a final batch of episodes will be released soon. And a waterfall and stained glass chapel windows are among a number of features being added to Dolly Parton's US theme park in honour of the late singer. Officials at Dollywood in East Tennessee are also adding a new character called the Dreammaker in tribute to her Imagination Library reading programme for children. She died last Tuesday at the age of 80.
0: Thank you, Kat. And can I just say, I have to go to Dollywood at some point in my life. That sounds fantastic. Now, don't go anywhere, because 6 till 7 is From the Terrences, Rosie with Daniel Baker and Tim Armitage as they preview this weekend's action, including Burton Albion versus Cambridge United in Cambridge City's FA match with Morden and Tiptree. Plus, they have all the latest from the Histon camp and a full roundup of the latest women's football news. But for now, this is goodbye from me. I hope you've enjoyed home with me today, and have a lovely rest of your evening and a restful weekend. Enjoy the autumn weather.

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8: From the Sky News Centre at 6. Migrant crossings, defence and Ukraine were on the agenda during talks between the Prime Minister and the French President earlier. Andy Burnham welcomed Emmanuel Macron to Downing Street, his first overseas visitor since taking the top job. The Prime Minister says both countries need to stay one step ahead of people smuggling gangs, but our political correspondent Amanda Acas says opposition parties are critical of the amount being spent on the measures.
9: The UK is paying £662 million to France over the next 4 years in order to pay for this work, pay for the officers, pay for the equipment, the drones, the helicopters, the various technologies that they're using in order to try and stop these people smugglers.
8: A teenager will spend 4.5 years in youth detention for stabbing his teacher in the head in Pembrokeshire. The 16-year-old was convicted of wounding with intent following the attack in Milford Haven in February. The deadlocked jury in the Lindsay Clancy murder trial have resumed deliberations for a sixth day. The 36-year-old has admitted killing her three young children in Massachusetts, but claims she did it while suffering from postpartum psychosis. Green Party leader Zach Polanski's confirmed he's running to become an MP in Sir Keir Starmer's old seat. He's announced he'll run in the Holborn and St Pancras by-election triggered by the former Prime Minister's resignation. Experts are warning sleep aids and certain feeding products like hands-free bottle holders could be putting babies at risk. The Royal Society for the Prevention of Accidents is warning of suffocation, choking or overheating. Becky Guy is from the charity.
10: They need to be placed to sleep on their back in either a cot, Moses basket or bassinet, with a waterproof mattress that's firm and flat.
8: And more than 70,000 pints worth of Guinness has been stolen from a depot in Cheshire. Thieves took two HGV trailers filled with barrels of stout from an industrial estate in Runcorn on Monday. The estimated value of the items stolen is around 205,000.

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1: Good evening, you're listening to From the Terraces, Rose Ed. I'm Daniel Baker. Cambridge United are hoping they don't go for a Burton following their midweek win over Bradford City. We have analysis of that game and a look ahead to their trip to Staffordshire at the weekend, where they'll be hoping not to be mugged off.com for the second Saturday in a row. Cambridge City are in form and may or may not have an FA Cup match with Maldon Tiptree to look forward to on Saturday, but will the game go ahead with the off-the-field issues affecting the Essex club? Either way, assistant manager Rob Moore and superfan Dan Barnes share their thoughts on the season so far. Histon have a rare weekend off, but manager Matt Payne joins us live to look at their season so far and discuss whether this is a well-timed break or not. Plus a roundup of the latest women's football news. If you'd like to join the discussion tonight, you can. It's 07919 070 490. Text or WhatsApp, or you can email studio at cambridge.radio. And we start, as we always do, with Cambridge United.
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0: Cambridge United.
1: So a very warm welcome from our Gwydir Street studios. And Tim Armitage is with me tonight. Tim, very good evening to you. Thank you for coming in.
3: Evening. How are you doing?
1: I'm well, thank you. And yourself?
3: Yeah, not too bad at all.
1: You've been to Dollywood, haven't you? We were just talking about this in the green room beforehand.
3: Not talking about that.
1: No, we won't then. But one thing we will talk about is Burton Albion. We'll do that later on. And transfer deadline day too. But let's first turn the clock back to Tuesday night.
4: Ben Knight grabbed a late winner as Cambridge United secured a 2-1 victory away at Bradford City.
5: Got a well placed to come and do it as well. You know, a team that were in the top six last year.
4: The Ewes took the lead just before the hour mark with Sully Kaikai, but Bobby Poynton then equalised for the hosts.
5: What you got, lads? How are you going to respond?
4: But then Knight combined with fellow substitute Louis Apere to slot home in the 88th minute to secure all 3 points.
5: Really good night. Really delighted with the impact of the subs that came on.
1: So 2-1 victory for the Ewes in midweek. Now, Tim, you went along. It was a late return, 1:30 in the morning you got back.
3: It was,
1: that's dedication, yeah. Isn't it? That really is. You used the word cracking game, by the way, as well. We have to say, there are lots of words you could say. You could say nervy. You could say industrious. And, you know, the Ewes used to struggle to win away. That was the thing, wasn't it? And the stats were extraordinary. I think it was 20 shots for Bradford. And the Ewes had 2 shots on target, which both went in. 54 clearances versus 20. The Ewes got 54 in as well. So I think it was one of those games where they're sort of hanging on for dear life at times, weren't they? Obviously trying to contain Bradford a little bit, perhaps.
3: That's the interesting thing. If you look at the statistics, it does look that way. But it didn't really pan out that way. I mean, our goal was... It was part of the game where we were doing really well. But there were times when we were under pressure, but the stats looked a bit more one-sided than I think it was. And I think, you know, it was a game we deserved to win. We didn't, you know, Neil sort of mentioned whether we'd robbed them, and I don't think we did. I think it was just a very good game for us. We saw, you know, we kept trying, and to be fair, the substitutions made were very attack-minded, and we looked like we wanted to go out and win it. Yeah, it was a great goal from Ben Knight at the end to snatch that. But there was, you know, it wasn't as one sided as people make out, and I think we certainly didn't deserve to actually take points from that, and in fact get all 3, especially given how unlucky we were in the Huddersfield game where we conceded a penalty that just never was.
1: Yeah, that's going to rumble on that one, isn't it?
3: Yeah,
1: really? VAR would have ruled it out.
3: And it would have been interesting to see what would have happened, whether the ball crossed the goal line. Most people seem to be of the opinion it did, and I assumed it did because it was only Don Ball that complained really heavily about the goal.
1: Yeah, I tried to look at it from different angles. I was watching the stream and I couldn't work it out. And then we don't have goal line technology in League One either, so it's guesswork. And it, you know, that's basically isn't it? If you have a situation like that.
3: And if you look at it, Liam's foot was definitely over the line.
1: That's true. Yeah.
3: So, you know, that's it. But whether it went over or not. I say it wasn't like a massive reaction from Cambridge where they all said no, and there was no one really off the bench shouting and screaming about it. So one assumed that it was over the line. So I'll go with that. But and anyway, it doesn't really matter. We got that last goal, and that made all the difference.
1: It certainly did. And let's talk about substitutions as well. Obviously, I think the thinking was clearly to bring on experience for the last part of the game. We know Lavery's going to be an impact sub this year. Pelly was on for sort of similar reasons, I guess, as well, trying to see the game out, which they kind of were at the end. But we've got to talk about Jake Eastwood. I mean, we talk about him a lot, don't we, in terms of him being a super keeper. But he just seemed to pull off save after save. His defenders were letting him down at times, selling him a bit short. Zach Bradshaw had one, didn't he, where he headed the ball back and Beasley one-on-one. He came out again. So I think he was sort of boxed into a bit of a corner by some of his defenders. They perhaps need to sharpen up a bit, as Harris has been saying.
3: And I think we'll talk about signings probably later on, and we brought another defender in to give him that little bit extra option. Yeah, Eastwood's one of those people. When he first arrived, his kicking impressed everybody, but certainly his presence in the air didn't look to be what we really needed. But as a keeper, he's just developed and developed, and I think certainly in League Two, he was probably the best or one of the best keepers in League Two last season. So I think he's well suited to what we're asking from him. The substitutions were attacking, but then it was a bit difficult not to make them attacking given we have no defenders.
1: Well, you have to. It's that all that, isn't it, really?
3: Plan A. Neil made the point that we couldn't affect the back because we didn't have any people we could bring in. So you have to affect the front and try and take the pressure away from them. And it worked really well. And you know, Shane Lavery's not going to play huge number of minutes throughout the season, but they will be telling minutes, I think, every one of them.
1: Yeah, absolutely. And we've got to talk as well about some of the language. Obviously, you know, you were in the stadium, but the commentator on Sky was saying about how he used the word Jake Eastwood was like Superman. There was one save where he came in from one side of the goal right to me. He timed it. He's obviously worked on that, where it's been coaching him to move from one side of the goal to the other. That was incredible. It was actually quite a good advert for League One football, I would say.
3: It was, in many ways. It was. And it's interesting. They must have been practicing playing the corners at the end of a game and making sure that you
1: didn't that was
3: because we did that absolutely brilliantly.
1: Yeah, it was textbook stuff. I thought, well, if you're going to do that, that's exactly what you do. But we've got to talk goals. It was a route one. We don't see it very often with the U's, actually. I don't know whether that was intentional, but either way, I couldn't tell how it got there. I thought it just bounced, but actually I think it was Macaulay Gillespie got the touch, didn't he, in the end, to knock it into the path of Kaikai. A goal arguably against the run of play, and one that any striker would be happy with, surely.
3: I mean, Kaikai's that kind of person. We saw this last year when he was playing at the start of he was on at the start of the game, and then when he started to be the super sub towards the end of the season, we saw that kind of running from him, and you've always thought he's got that kind of goal in him. He took it perfectly. I mean, you can't fault the finish on that one. It was a little bit against the run of play, but as I say, in the whole thing, we certainly weren't. We shouldn't have been overawed, and we weren't overawed by what we saw.
1: No, didn't panic. That was the key thing. Even when he conceded the equaliser, it wasn't a case of, I think, Hughes of old might have either crumbled more or just, you know,
3: not a very old Wigan game the week before, we managed to cave in 5 minutes. So
1: it could easily have happened, but actually, and we said we've talked about the equaliser and the lack of goal and technology, we'll never know. I don't think, you know, we could watch about 15 replays of it and we might still never know, but anyway, it's academic when you think about the outcome of the game. But let's talk winner, Louis Apere providing the assist. It was 50th appearance as well. It's not a bad way to mark it. It seems extraordinary he's played 50 games for the U's already, and he doesn't seem to have played that much in some ways. But I'm kind of interested by the role of his. He put on a nice ball for Ben Knight for that finish.
3: He did, very good, yeah.
1: And I think, is there an argument to say that Apere is going to be better? Is that maybe how he can get more out of him, by putting him as a kind of a number 10 second striker? Because his goal return's not always been brilliant.
3: No, it's not. And I think, and he knows that, and the club knows that, but he does so much around that you kind of almost forgive him that, but I think
1: it's his work rate, isn't it? I think
3: they haven't, if you look at who they've got potentially playing up front, I think there's room to experiment a little bit there to see how they can get the best out of the three or four people who can play up front, who's playing slightly behind and who's playing right up front. Apparé's problem in the past has been he gets the ball and he holds it up and doesn't necessarily get the support, so it's not his fault. Now he's starting to get the support, then he'll get more goals and the team will get more goals. If he doesn't score, you know, 15 goals, but someone else scores 20, 25 goals, if that's possible, then, you know, you won't complain about it. So I think there's still experimentation to be done there.
1: Yeah, still trying to figure it out, aren't you? Because Ben Knight's an interesting one. He came in and, you know, he was obviously a forward, but obviously we didn't really know, did we, that he's kind of can play as a nine reasonably effectively. I always had him down as a 10 when he came in for the first time.
3: Yeah,
1: for example,
3: he can play anywhere. I think he's just one of those gifted players. We've seen two really good goals from him in the last two games. And sometimes he's been frustrated by his own lack of success. But he's always been there, and he's always been someone who you think, you know, is going to score goals. And this year so far, he's shown it, and we're in a great position. And I think that's the thing. If you look at where we are points wise, then, you know, given how early it is in the season, I think we're doing everything we could do, certainly probably more than a lot of people perhaps thought we would be. You know we could have easily taken one or two points out of the first few games, and instead we're what, 7 points, 8 points or something?
1: So two wins and a draw,
3: which is great. It's a great position to be in.
1: Definitely. We'll talk more about that later, because Neil Harris has been addressing this in his press call today. He's been talking about Burton Albion, which we'll come on to later, but we've got to talk about Bradford. Tim, you went along to Bradford and you had a chat with Neil Harris after the game. Let's hear your post-match interview.
6: Neil, as you said, 500 people travelled up to a 7-hour round trip. I was sitting in the stand with them, and not a single negative comment came out at the end of that. No one was saying, oh, but this, but that. It was all absolutely positive and enthusiastic.
7: Well, as you'd expect when you've just been to the team that got beat in the playoffs last year and we got promoted. So you look at the gulf of probably where we were sort of, you know, maybe sort of 10 months ago when we were maybe 10th or 11th in the league and they were right at the top. So, you know, we've come a long way, but it was, you know, the fans should be proud. You know, I'm really pleased that they, you know, they come tonight. I know that, you know, it's a nice place to come and watch your team play, but it is a long trek. And that, you know, kids are back to school and people have got to go work tomorrow. But that's you know, I never expect it, but it never surprises me either of our fan base, because they've got their reward so much of us. You know, they know what they're going to get. Whether we win, lose or draw, they know what they're going to get. And everyone would have been gutted on Saturday after the game that we didn't get over the line. But they'd have been so proud of what they watched. A team that's playing against Huddersfield, have got five times our budget, competing. We're competing, we're better than them in the game. And that gives me so much solace. And tonight, so much solace and pride in the result, the performance, the fans, the backing. And ultimately, you know, the best part of the end is we get the 3 points. The relief for me, with the relief of winning when the final whistle goes. But just seeing that at the end, just seeing that reaction, me being able to say to the fans, clap these buggers, because they've produced that tonight. Okay, my tactics, my strong words at times, but they produce that, the players. So if I'm stinging in 1 minute, you know, they have to appreciate in the second minute of how well those players have done. But then you get the other way around as well. Those 500 nutters travel all the way up here. The fans have to, the players have to make sure they show their appreciation to that as well. So that's a special moment. That is really what football is for me a lot of the time. It's appreciation between both sides, the terrace and the pitch.
6: And 7 should be 8, possibly even 9 points from 12. Obviously, just a great start to the season.
7: Yeah, I think we've shown. I think we were better than Bromley. Should have won the game. I think we were better than Wigan. You know, to create moments, they passed the ball nicely. But we deserve to win the game. Should have won at Bromley. We should have beat Huddersfield, in my opinion, or at least, you know, got a point out of the game. But then tonight, maybe we didn't deserve 3. So I think you have to look at both sides of it. So that. I'm delighted with 7 points. It's a great start, great platform for us, gives us great confidence. But every game's tough. Now we've got Burton at the weekend now, and that's going to be like a hugely tough game. And for me, straight away, it's mentality. It's easy to come here tonight and respond to your manager's criticism in front of 20,000 on a beautiful pitch. Now we now go to Burton. We've got to get back tonight, sleep, rest, recover, pick a team for the weekend. But then the players have got to flick the switch. There won't be 20,000 at Burton, it'll be 3,000-4,000. So the players now have to find that mentality, that edge, that winning desire to go and produce a replica performance that wins us a game on the weekend.
6: Perfect, thanks so much.
1: Neil Harris talking to Tim there. So yeah, he was sort of saying, you know, he did talk as well about the comparison between teams that are sort of the heavyweights in the division. I mean, Bradford were in the playoffs last year, so you'd expect them to be there or thereabouts again. We used the word muggedoff.com, which, well, that went viral. That's just an expression, didn't it, actually? I think when I went on to X, you know, even all these EFL accounts were saying he's coined a new phrase, muggedoff.com. That's going to go in Rewind 2026 Sport as well, I think, as the in its own segment. I should think when I come around to doing that again. but it's the same principle. It was, you know, being ahead against a heavyweight team, but actually a different and better outcome. And in the end, I think they were probably good value for it.
3: Yeah, they were. And I think the interesting thing is, you know, we nearly blew it against Wigan. You know, Huddersfield, you know, it is what it is, and it shouldn't have been the result it was. But, you know, people could have said, oh, you know, they're great, aren't they? They get lots of pressure, but ultimately they're not winning the games. And then, you know, we go to Bradford, very good side, really nice stadium, huge atmosphere, because they got 20, I think it was 20-odd thousand in there, you know. So it's like, it's such a great place to be. You could be overawed, you could be taken apart, and for, you know, portions of the game we weren't controlling the ball, but for large parts of it we were, and we were good for the win in the end. And yeah, we got the rub of the green, you could argue, but we also may have not got the rub of the green with the goal that may or may not have been a goal, or who knows whether it crossed the line. We certainly couldn't see, obviously, from where we were. So yeah, it's one of those things. But I think it's a statement win. I think it shows what we can do against
1: for
3: good
1: sure,
3: teams,
1: yeah.
3: And it shows how we can finish a game that we're we're struggling a little bit in towards the end, get the goal, and then really, really good last 10 minutes where we just controlled the ball and kept it away from them, especially the last 5 minutes where it got a little bit frantic. Just get it to the corner, get it to the sideline, and let them put it out, which they did repeatedly.
1: Yeah, absolutely. Let's talk about the fans. They obviously will have a big part to play on Saturday. Another away trip, another long old journey. And Burton Albion, let's talk about them briefly. And we've got to talk about how they've started so well. They've been around League One for quite a number of years now. Yep. They had a couple of years in the Championship not long ago. They beat AFC Wimbledon 4-1 last night too, and they've beaten Leicester at their place. So we'll talk. We'll hear from Neil Harris on that subject. I was looking at the recent record, actually. I don't know if you've seen this or not. They're not a brilliant record at the Pirelli for the U's. Not one there since 2020.
3: No, it's been a long time, yeah.
1: Yeah, the EFL. They haven't been the same division, granted, in that sense. And they've had a bit of a... But they've always been quite a solid side, Burton, I found. They've been in the Football League since 2009. I think they had that race to get into the Football League. They had a sort of head-to-head with Cambridge United back in the conference days, and it was sort of a title race between them and the U's, and Burton got over the line. I think that might have been the year they nearly blew a 21-point lead, actually.
3: Yeah, they are a capable side, and it's certainly, you know, we can't go and relax and say, oh, it's only Burton. We've just beaten Bradford and should have beaten Huddersfield, and we get this one by rights. But just by now, there's no games like that in this league. Anybody can surprise anybody, even the poorer teams in the league. So yeah, it's going to be a difficult game. We have to be at our best, and we have to start getting those. We have to start sorting out who can play where and what the best team is and what the best rotation is. And Neil's getting there slowly as he's bringing new players in. I think we've had a fantastic transfer window. We've had a lot of really good talent coming in, and I think, you know, could you argue we're still short? Well, some people certainly make an argument for that, but I think we've got a squad now that, you know, you have to touch wood that injuries don't strike, but I think we've got a squad that can make a real challenge to be up there in the top half of the league or better.
1: Yeah, this is interesting because we'll come back to signings, because we expect some of them will probably feature, one of them probably being Sam Curtis. But let's hear from Neil Harris then, who says he's happy with his team's start to the season so far, but does admit there's room for improvement.
8: We stood up to a stern test and found the mental strength to fight through, but we could have had more points against Huddersfield, and, you know, we should have won at Bromley as well. So there's an argument to say we could have had more points, but ultimately in this moment, for a grumpy football manager that I know I am at my age now, I am very pleased with where we're at. However, we can be better. Sorry, we can be better. And as always, I'll always say about my teams always get better as the season goes on, so I do expect us to get better.
1: Yeah, no, he's probably right, isn't he, about teams getting better as the season goes on. We saw it happen, didn't we, last year? And
3: yep.
1: So, you know, a little slow out the blocks, but got going. Burton as well, I mean, Neil Harris talked today about the manager, Gary Bowyer. He's someone that's been around the block. He's someone that's managed at high levels. You know, this is probably, you know, someone who's quite accomplished, really, in the Football League, Leagues 1 and 2 especially. He's been at Salford, he's been at Blackpool, he's been just much here, there and everywhere, really. And I'm guessing with Burton, it's a similar aim, stay in the division at all costs, really, and they should, theoretically. Not the biggest squad, but they've been on a bit of a trolley dash. They brought some experience in, including Rafael Borges Rodriguez, who are from Coventry. So
3: yeah, I mean, that's the aim of everything, is, and especially for those who've come up or those who struggled the previous season, it's another grind. We can't go down. You don't want to get out the league. It's a difficult league to get back into. Any league is, really, but that 2-1, it is a difficult thing. So nobody wants to go down. If you go down, you've always got that problem. You have to start letting people go, because those players who could play in League One will want to move out, plus the wage bill may be too high. So you often see people sliding down again, and that was very definitely, you know, there may have been internally a target for finishing, you know, at place 10th in the league or above. But I think the first thing everyone thinks of is, let's get ourselves to safety. Let's make sure that we're not in that bottom half of the table fighting the others for avoiding relegation. So we couldn't have done better. But, you know, I think it's the old cliche, isn't it? There's no easy game at this level. So
1: no, absolutely not. You've got such a mix and match thing, yeah, as well. You've got so many heavyweights in that division, really. You know you're not going to be competing with them. So it's about trying to just, you know.
3: Yeah, I mean, look at Leicester. I mean, they've had a terrible start to the season.
1: I thought that would happen, to be fair.
3: Peterborough have had a terrible start. Well, they've had
1: some people
3: mixed
1: be happy
3: part
1: about that
3: of the season, yeah. But that's the thing, is you can't tell what's going to happen. I think nobody would have put us in this position after four games or whatever it is, you know. So I think it's just, we just need to keep going. And Neil, it's having Neil at the helm, I think, is the key here, that he'll take these young players who've shown a lot of promise and he'll move them on and he'll get them better and better and better. He'll get a team that, as he did last year, he gets the best out of the players he's got. Has he got a great squad? Perhaps not, but he got the best out of it. Is it a strong squad, or is it a bit weak? And not weak as in playing, but as in we're short of people, thin on the ground, I think was the
1: word.
3: And he managed that as well. So I think, you know, with him in charge, I think there's every possibility that we can end up with quite a good finish this year. Why not?
1: Yep, absolutely. Let's get the thoughts of Neil Harris again. He's been talking about their opponents, Burton Albion.
8: You have to fight for every point, and that's got to be us. And ultimately, our best test so far could be Burton at the weekend. Not only because they're an established, experienced League One side with a top manager with great experience, but also we've just played in front of 9,000 or 20,000 at Bradford, had a brilliant result scoring late. We have to make sure we carry that momentum into the weekend. Burton have won during the week, and they're playing at home again, and they're going to be right up for it.
1: Neil Harris there talking about Burton Albion. Let's talk about signings then. And we were saying as well about how we saw three signings come in last week. It was a bit of a mad dash to get them over the line, and they've all featured and all impressed in their own, especially Heffernan, I think, especially as someone that's been praised quite a lot. Sam Curtis is an interesting one. He wasn't registered in time for Bradford. On loan at Chesterfield last season. I don't know if you've seen much of him play, Tim, but what were your thoughts on him?
3: To be honest, I don't really know a great deal about him. So yeah, everything else has been good. So I'm assuming this is a good one as well. He's a solid defender by all accounts. So I think he's the kind of final piece in the jigsaw that we were lacking, that we had to get. It gives, as Neil pointed out, it gives him the opportunity to play different defensive styles, so he can now affect the defence by substitutions and yep, change up in the game. So I think it just follows the rest. I don't think there's been a bad signing.
1: No, I don't think so either. I'd agree.
3: This time around, and there's been some very good ones as well.
1: Yeah, the loan market's been interesting as well. Owen Moxon, especially, is someone that's been talked about already. You know, people are already full of praise for him. People are already, you know, they always say never fall in love with a loan player, but they might become a bit besotted with
3: it. Yeah, I was going to say it's a difficult one there.
1: Owen Moxon. Speaking of Owen Moxon, let's get the thoughts of him. He

0: maybe more defenders would have been nice, but it's just at least Heffernan and Curtis do fit that bill. And I think you could see a little bit of mix and match, as you say, as well, because at least a back three probably is the way to go most games, given a lot of teams play that style. And Sam Curtis is interesting. I didn't realise he made his senior debut at 14.
1: Yeah, he was very young when he started.
0: So he's actually quite experienced, isn't he? Yeah. He's a seasoned pro, really. You don't see that very often. Back in Ireland, he made his debut at 14, and he's also had trials at AC Milan and by Leverkusen during COVID when he was playing in Ireland. So
1: that was the weird thing, because that's what I saw. I saw the transfer news come through, and it said AC Milan, and I'm thinking, who've we bought from AC Milan? And then you read, okay, but I mean, it shows his pedigree.
0: Yeah, Heffernan played for Milan as well. I think he was in the academy there too. That's good, interesting one. So Curtis was obviously speaking earlier in the week about his time and playing for Sheffield United. You expect game time's going to be a bit limited for him, really, in the Championship. So it makes perfect sense for him to come to the U's. So a good window's the feeling. Good use of the loan market as well. We'll see some of those players in action, I'm sure. Curtis may well make his debut against Burton Albion on Saturday. That's at the Pirelli Stadium. 3 o'clock kickoff for that one. And bearing in mind that the U's have played another two teams beginning with B already, three if you count Barnet in the EFL Cup. A point at Bromley, three at Bradford, and how will they get on against Burton Albion? We will see. We'll have all the reactions to that game and analysis with Scotty McGeorge and the team from 6 o'clock here on Cambridge Radio. Plus, we'll have previews and opinions on the game in the build-up to it across the next couple of days here on Cambridge Radio, with reports on Breakfast Home and Saturday Breakfast as well with Joe Coleman. It's 8:28 after 6 on this Thursday afternoon. You're listening to From the Terraces Rose Ed on Cambridge Radio with me, Daniel Baker. I meant to say evening rather than afternoon, but a little bit weary, but we will get through. We've got plenty more to come between now and the end of the show. We're going to be talking all things Cambridge City and Histon later, plus the latest women's football news as well. Up next, Cambridge City. Won't be long.
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2: So welcome back to From the Terraces, Rose Edge, your weekly football fix here on Cambridge Radio. We are weekly from this season now, and it's Daniel Baker and Tim Armitage here through until 7 o'clock this evening. It's time to talk all things Cambridge City, a lot to get our teeth into, really. Unbeaten in the last four games in all competitions, just one defeat in six to start things off, and they beat AFC Sudbury by 3-1 on Bank Holiday Monday, following up the Redbridge FA Trophy win nicely. It was a 1-1 draw, one on penalties, and they'll also take on Cambuslang in the second qualifying round of that competition. The draw for that was on Tuesday, but attention now is on a very interesting situation regarding the FA Cup and Maldon and Tiptree. Now, we know that Maldon and Tiptree, there's some issues off the field at the moment, there's some legal issues involving their owners. Obviously, we can't go into too much detail. They deny the allegations. They're due to stand trial. The club is apparently at risk of liquidation. The fans have been told this, so they've had a couple of games postponed. The game might or might not be on, and what happens if the game doesn't go ahead? Is it a buy, a walkover, that sort of thing? So we'll get the thoughts of Rob Moore. I put that question to him about how they prepare for a situation like this. But first, let's get the thoughts of Dan Barnes, a super fan who's been talking about City. He went to the Sudbury game, has been giving his thoughts on the season so far. Let's have a listen. So Dan, let's start by talking about Sudbury. You went along on Bank Holiday Monday, a 3-1 victory. Pretty impressive stuff, wasn't it?
3: It certainly was, yeah. Especially the first half, we sort of kind of blew them away. Early doors, got a very early goal, and then just kept the pressure on. A couple more goals, and it was almost done and dusted by half time. A 3-0 lead, and then second half, yeah, it was one of those where the game felt like it had already been won. We were well in control of the game.

0: and they pulled on back a bizarre goal, own goal, but we comfortably saw out the rest of the game, and it was, another good away win on the board.
1: And that's really important, actually, because City have had two away wins recently, the Walthamstow game and obviously Sudbury as well. So obviously it's good that there can be a force both at home and on the road too, because that's where a lot of points could be won and lost.
0: That's right. And we've been particularly impressive away from home this season, because we've racking up the goals, places like Lowestoft, we won 4-1 in the Cup. And then, like you say, 4-0 at Walthamstow, 3-1 at Sudbury. Yeah, it's looking good. You know, if you can go to places like that and get good wins, the signs are good, yeah. And we're certainly looking a very attacking team this year. So it's a really good watch.
1: And the goals are flying in as well. I was talking to Rob Moore about Charlie Royal, actually, someone that came in the summer, but he's really scoring for fun at the moment. It probably feels a bit like that, really. And in terms of form as well, 1-6 to start the season, 4 unbeaten in all competitions as well. And do you feel like, from what you've seen so far, this is a team that's starting to click, given how many new signings we had over the summer? And do you think it's the sort of team that will keep growing as well? And bearing in mind also, you've got sort of at least three sort of attacking options that have got goals in them. Fletcher Toll being obviously, you know, someone who's also getting the goals, as well as Charlie Royal and also Freddie Hockey.
0: That's right. And there's also James Bampo Brown off the bench as well. He's been particularly impressive. He's got chipped in with a few goals. But yeah, as you say, the team's kind of gelled very early doors, really. Even pre-season, we were looking quite impressive. I think we won most of the games pre-season. And that form's really been taken into the league. Obviously, the blip against Canvey at home on the first league game, but that was a game on another day we could have won that game quite easily. Just swung against us that day. But the team's looking great. I mean, compared to last year, where goals were a bit of a problem. You know, we're heavily reliant on George Smith up top on his own. This year, the goals are coming in from all directions, and we've got good wing backs as well that can complement the forwards. So it's we've got a good blend at the minute.
1: Of course, that mix of sort of familiar faces too, and the new ones. So I wanted to ask about the cups as well. Now, obviously, we've seen that City have had a run in the FA Cup and the FA Trophy, obviously doing it the hard way against Redbridge and the FA Trophy. But the FA Cup's an interesting one. Maldon and Tiptree are meant to be the visitors on Saturday, but as you may have seen, there are some off the field issues with the Jammers at the moment. It's obviously hard to say. Obviously, we don't have a crystal ball, but what are you thinking might happen at the moment? Do you think it might be a case of the game might go ahead? And how do you prepare, do you think, as a manager for a situation like that?
0: Well, that's it. No, nobody really knows what's going on Saturday. I guess the team and the club are just preparing as best they can, as if the game is going to be played. Obviously, we want it played. We hope Maldon and Tiptree, we wish them all the best, despite all their problems they've had with the owners. But, it's a difficult one, isn't it? Because when the draw was pulled out, I thought, oh, that could be a tough one, because it seemed from the league above. And then all the news breaking sort of this week or late last week that they were going to have to sort of come to liquidation potentially. Then so we don't know what's going to happen, what sort of team's going to turn up, if they do turn up. I did read their supporters association saying that there's no supporters bus to the game, so whether they've got wind that it might not happen, I don't know, but it's all guesswork at the minute. I think there's even a news item on the Anglia ITV News tonight, so perhaps that will tell us more, who knows.
1: But either way though, we'll see what happens. Obviously, you just have to imagine the game's going ahead and then just prepare accordingly. Obviously, the squad for them will probably, if they are going ahead, will probably be as expected. And obviously a good cup run as well is important, because obviously we know it brings money, publicity, and actually, so far so good, really. We've seen teams sort of go out of all the competitions early, as has happened at Histon, so it must be really nice to see the team obviously getting these home ties as well, because obviously there's a chance that you can sort of keep setting records with attendances as well and keep getting people through the gate.
0: Well, that's exactly it. It just breeds excitement, doesn't it, when you're in the cup competitions for a bit longer. Obviously, it's good for the confidence of the team that they're just winning on all fronts. Like you say, the prize money is always helpful. So, just hope we can keep this going and get past Maldon and see what the next round brings. And I think in the trophy, we've got Canvey Island away, which will be a tough one. But, I think the team's going to be confident they can beat anyone at the minute.
1: And just finally, Dan, as a super fan who's been going to the games at Milton Road and obviously at Sawston, the ground's now completed. Obviously, we've now got everything all singing, all dancing. What's the matchday experience been like for you going as a fan? And now it's completed, it sort of feels that a bit sweeter, and you feel like even though there's been some hard times on that journey to get to this point, the matchday experience is just top-notch now.
0: It is. We've gone from not having a ground at all to having, like you say, an all singing, all dancing, fantastic new stadium. The bar being open now, it's just the icing on the cake. It's just a superb venue now. It's a pleasure to be there. You want to stay, you want to get there early, you want to leave late. It's just amazing. It's pinch me stuff. It's great.
1: Superfan Dan Barnes there chatting to me. So now it's time to get the thoughts of assistant manager Rob Moore, who I spoke to yesterday after the Sudbury game. Also looking ahead to Maldon and how he's going to be preparing with Mickey Spillane and Danny Crowe for that one. So Rob, things are going pretty well at the moment, really. 4 games unbeaten in all competitions and a bank holiday win over AFC Sudbury.
2: Yes, absolutely. 6 games in all comps now, actually, including all the cups. I think we've had 3 league games, 3 cup games. And we continued that over the weekend. And as you say, it's going well. We're certainly picking up some momentum, performing well, scoring goals. So we've got to keep that going.
1: Definitely. And from what you've seen at the moment, is this a team that's starting to gel? And do you think it's a team as well that will keep improving, keep getting better as the weeks go on?
2: Both, I think. Definitely beginning to gel. You can see that in the performances. And we're nowhere near the ceiling of where this side is, I don't think. And that will continue. We're such a new side. Half the squad was recruited in the summer. And I think we're starting to dominate. Well, I think we've dominated every game so far this season in large spells. And that's turning into goals. We're looking quite an attacking force. There's still lots to work on in terms of the goals that we're conceding. Obviously, we can be better in those moments. So, yes, you can see the progress game by game. But there's lots more to come. I'm pretty sure of that. We just got to keep the squad fit. There's plenty of games coming up, plenty of challenges ahead. But yeah, going well.
1: Yep, we only lost one game so far. Of course, that was Canviand on the opening day. But one player that has been banging the goals in is Charlie Royal. He got 1 on bank holiday Monday, and then 2 against Walthamstow last week as well. So he's someone that's really coming into some form.
2: Yeah, absolutely. I think he's just hit the ground running. He's scored 6 goals in all comps so far. Got an assist as well. He looks hungry. He looks full of confidence. His style, the way he plays, he's very on the front foot, always looking to get behind. And I think things are falling for him at the moment, which is great, but he's absolutely taken them. And you can see the goal he scored against Sudbury, nice little chip. He's scoring different kinds of goals as well, which I think is really good. And he works so hard off the ball as well. He's not just a goal scorer. He's slotted in really, really well. And when you've got someone in the side who looks a threat like he does with the other players that we have supporting him, yeah, it bodes well, and we hope he continues it.
1: And you've obviously scored 7 goals in your last 2 away games as well, the 4 at Walthamstow and the 3 at Sudbury. Now, obviously, it's good to get wins on the road, and obviously you've had a lot of home games as well. Now, let's talk about Saturday. An interesting one, because more than Tiptree are meant to be the visitors in the FA Cup, but there's also been some speculation that the team might cease to exist before too long as well due to some off-the-field issues. So what's the situation? Are you sort of preparing for the game as if it's going to happen?
2: Yeah, I think we have to. It's control the controllables. We're led to believe the game will go ahead, and that's exactly how we're planning. So we'll train on Thursday as normal. We have done our homework on Maldon. We'll continue to do so this week, and we'll just plan for the game. That's all we can do. Whatever happens off the field with the club and what's going on there will continue to happen. That's out of our control. I hope it is played. There's talk of if it isn't, we'll get a bye and all that. Actually, because we're playing well at the moment, we've got the momentum, and I think it's important to keep that momentum going. So I hope it is played. We don't really want long breaks. So it's business as normal for us until told otherwise.
1: Fantastic stuff. Well, Rob, thank you very much indeed for your time, and very best of luck on Saturday, assuming the game does go ahead. But well done on the win on Monday as well, and things looking pretty good at the moment.
2: Cheers. Thank you very much.
1: So the message very much business as usual until we're told otherwise. Well, obviously, if we do get any updates, we'll let you know in the sports bulletins throughout the next couple of days. We do know that Cambridge City are going to Buckhurst Hill on Tuesday. That game is happening. That much we know. Okay, up next, Histon.
3: From the terraces, Histon.
1: So it's time to talk all things Histon. A very unusual situation has arisen in that they've ended up with a free week this week. So we'll find out from their manager, Matt Payne, if that is a good thing or not. He should be joining us shortly. But they have got a week off. They lost to Yaxley on the bank holiday Monday, 3-1 defeat. They'd led in that game, but then they were pegged back, and hopefully with a bit of luck we should have manager Matt Payne on the line now. Matt, are you there?
4: I am. How are we doing, guys?
1: Very well, thank you. And yourself?
4: Yeah, not bad, thank you.
1: Good. So we were talking yesterday about the situation with the weekend. Now, is it to do with FA Cup that the Desborough game has been postponed? And actually, from your point of view, would you rather be playing and trying to bounce back from Yaxley, or is it just a chance to reset and to recalibrate perhaps?
4: Two minds on that, really. Ideally, after the setback on Monday, it'd be good to have that game an opportunity to get a bounce back result ASAP. But at the same time, having the game off this weekend, it's probably just going to allow that little bit of extra time for one or two players close to returning from injury, really, that will now hopefully have a better chance of being available for the double game week the following week, coming up against Northampton on Chenix and St Neots.
1: Yeah, and obviously got a derby against St Neots. Obviously, that's going to be an interesting one. We'll talk about that nearer the time, of course, as well, with some old friends being involved in that game on St Neots' side of things. But let's talk about Yaxley. 3-1 defeat, having led in that game and lost. It was a sort of same old story, wasn't it, in many ways, really? It must have been really, really frustrating to have that happen again.
4: Yeah, I feel like I'm going to start sounding like a broken record soon with this one. That, you know, we feel like when we're going forward, we're a threat to most teams that we're coming up against. We've been scoring goals recently, creating lots of chances, but it just feels like we're giving away sort of silly goals at the moment, and that is just making it difficult for us to try and get some results at the moment. You know, we've sort of given lots of feedback to the players at the moment about this as well, and the reality is we've got to make sure we're closing up shop a lot better than what we currently are.
1: Yeah, in terms of the players, what's been the message to the players at the moment? Is it a case of just what you've been saying before about, look, you know, there are things to improve upon, it's, you know, and just start, you know, being brave? I don't know. What are those conversations like?
4: Yeah, on the whole, the conversations have been quite good, if we've been honest. The players kind of get where we're at. We always knew it was going to be a difficult start with such a big changeover in the summer, and pre-season was very hampered with players going out and lots of new ones coming in. But we're almost at a point now where, you know, some of the new ones we've managed to bring in who have not quite been fit enough to play all the games through injury or just lack of a pre-season are all starting to come through now and coming together. So it's just trying to, you know, squad morale is very good at the moment. It's just trying to keep everything positive. And we are fairly, fairly confident that we're going to be close to getting some results and turning this around soon.
1: Yeah, so it's just a matter of time perhaps as well. And they do say sometimes, you know, teams do start slow and then come good. We've seen it happen many times, so that's perhaps a thought process. Let's talk about the squad. In terms of the health at the moment, how's that looking? You've obviously got players that are, when we spoke before, that are trying to get their way back. And any talk about any reinforcements as well, potentially? Anybody that sort of, you know, you have had been having talks with players, have any of them come to fruition?
4: Yeah, so we are hopeful in the next 7 days now, because we've had to put a couple of approaches in, that we will have two new faces by the time we come round to the next game. On top of that as well, it was great to see Adam Tockley back at the weekend and involved in both games after a spell out with illness. Errol, we feel, is probably just another week away now, so hopefully we can be back involved soon. Sid, maybe two more weeks before we can have him back involved. But apart from that, we're almost back to where we need to be, full strength and everyone available.
1: Yeah, and the final question that I've got to ask as well is about the situation now. With no cups, I mean, the Cambridge Invitational Cup probably will come into the picture, maybe sort of next year, as Max York was telling me. But it's league all the way, other than that, really. In the end, obviously, it's frustrating not to be in the cups, because obviously it brings prize money, brings some great days like the Brightling Sea game. But in the end, is it one of those things that you think, actually, this could be a good thing that we can just focus on the league now? Is there still a bit of you that would like to be in cups still at this point?
4: Yeah, I think everyone would like to go as far as they can in the FA Cup and the FA Vars. As you say, it alludes to prize money, which can be quite important. Obviously, we had a little bit of success with that in the FA Cup this year, but sadly fell at the first hurdle for the second year running now in the FA Vars. So we're disappointed in that respect. However, when it comes to the league situation at the moment, and with the start that we've had, ultimately the league is the priority, and we know we've got to start, you know, getting some points on the board sooner rather than later. You don't want losing to become a habit. And as I said earlier, I guess really that is sort of the position we're in at the moment. We are feeling confident with it, and yeah, clear focus on the league now, and yeah, onwards and upwards. That's where we feel like we're at with the squad at the moment.
1: Fantastic stuff. Well, Matt Payne, thank you very much indeed for your time on this Thursday night on From the Terraces. Rose Edden, we'll catch up again soon. Thank you again.
4: Thanks for your time. Take care.
1: Thank you very much. Here's the manager, Matt Payne, joining us there. So it's time to talk women's football shortly. Tim Armitage has been a very busy boy. He's been getting lots of interviews with our managers. Lots to talk about, including Cambridge United's 3-2 victory over Dulwich Hamlet at Grange Road last time out. Back in a sec.
3: From the Terraces, Cambridge United women.
1: So let's start by talking about that 3-2 victory then. Abby Jackson, it's a good, could be a pub quiz question years to come, Tim, isn't it really, about who scored the first goal at Grange Road? Abby Jackson, who was delighted to have made a bit of history there, and obviously couldn't get the victory on the first game, but got it on the second. So it's good that they've got something now and a bit of history there.
5: Yeah, it is. I mean, it's exactly what they need as they start to build up the brand and as they start to try and look to game. They've had 230 people, I think, 232 the first home game and 230 the second home game. So they're maintaining the crowds. And they'll be playing MK Dons at the Abbey, which will then remind people who have not been out to the Grange Road yet that they exist. And hopefully that'll up the numbers even more. So it's looking good. And you know, they need to win on the pitch, and that's exactly what they're doing. They're having a, you know, a really good time of it at the moment to win the first game at home. It was a bit of an odd one. It should have been much more easily won than it was.
1: Yeah, did it the hard way. You didn't get that vibe, but the win's the win, isn't it?
5: Yeah, so. It is. Yeah, at the end of the day, it doesn't matter how you get to it. You get to it. So 3-2 win. It should have been 3-1 or even 3-0. But that's the way it is. We're just pleased to be putting points on the board at this stage of the season.
1: Good stuff. Well, Tim, you've been having a chat with Ethan Scott, their manager, looking back at Dulwich and looking ahead to Stevenage away on Sunday. Let's get his thoughts.
6: Ethan, it must be good to have got your first home win under the belt last weekend against Dulwich Hamlet. Closer than it probably should have been, but 3-2 win and now 6 points on the board.
7: Yeah, I think it was a lot of good things to take from the Dulwich game. I think we were, like you say, sort of deserving of the victory. Disappointing to give away a couple of goals in the manner we did, but, you know, the fight back from the side, especially being 1-0 down at half time, was excellent. So yeah, really pleased.
6: So it's on to cup action this week, the Women's National League Cup against Stevenage. They are in your league. You haven't played them as yet, obviously a strong team from previous years. And I guess some people think that these cup competitions are a bit of a distraction, but getting game time, especially this early in the season, is no bad thing.
7: I don't subscribe to the opinion of they don't matter, they're this, they're that. For me, momentum in football is winning every game you can. So a chance to rotate, probably not for me. I want to win every game we play. And for me, everyone in the squad is strong enough to play in the team that wins every single game. So my mindset is going into it wanting to win and doing what we need to win.
6: Is the prize money now in women's football for these cups, is that getting better and better?
7: So my understanding is, without obviously looking right into it, is the cup competition has some prize money attached to it, which obviously we qualify for if we finish in the top two in the group. Like, but for me, you're not playing in these cups for the prize money. You're playing in these cups to win games and win trophies. So.
6: I guess it's one of those things that the manager has one view and the club potentially has a double view on that one. But that's an away game. It's at Hearts County Ground, is it?
7: Yeah.
6: And in view of any injuries that you're concerned about for that game?
7: No, we look really strong. There's a couple of small contact injuries from last weekend, but nothing. Nothing in the rules, anyone out that we didn't know about already.
6: And in terms of how, I mean, it's very early in the season, obviously, but generally overall, you must be pleased with where you're at and the team that you've got and the way in which they're playing.
7: Yeah, I think it's been a really pleasing start, but like I said to the group regularly, is we've only just got out of August. It's a long old season. It's a long old season, a lot of games of football to be played. So for me, it's keeping that consistent level of performance. Like you say, I think we've been very good in all four games we've played so far. A couple of results not gone our way, a couple of little errors here and there to concede goals we didn't need to. But yeah, if we can keep a level of consistency that we've shown over the last four games, then yeah, we're in a really good spot.
6: And it was good to see Kerry Fly at the game at the weekend, albeit in a very large boot going from foot to thigh. It was quite an impressive one.
7: Yeah, no, it was really good to see her. And I know Kez is desperate to be in and around it at training as well. And hopefully she'll be there tonight's session. But I think it just depends on who can obviously drive her in. So, yeah, no, really good to see her. I think the girls had a real boost for her being there as well. And it was nice for her to get out and get around things as well, like you say, albeit in a big old boot. And yeah, when she sees specialists in the coming days, hopefully we get some news on where she's at.
1: Ethan Scott talking to Tim. Now let's talk Cambridge City. Now, you were just saying a minute ago before we came back on that they were meant to be playing Stevenage reserves last Sunday, and the game got postponed due to a lack of players. So is that so?
5: Well, it kind of got. I think it's weird. They've got 40 players according to full time registered in the team. I can't understand how you can't field a side when you've got 40 players registered. I guess it means that perhaps the first team were short of players, so some of them
1: could have been. Yeah.
5: So they could have been. But it does. It's going to be interesting because that. I mean. you can replay it, but it starts to mess the schedules up. And I think should be giving. So, I mean, I've seen it, and it probably potentially will be given as a walkover.
1: Yeah, that's my next question. Really, was going to be how do you deal with that? Is it a postponement or is it a walkover? Do you forfeit? Do you just think, okay, well, we'll just we'll write it off?
5: In the past, there've been walkovers, but often if it's only one, then they might insist it's played, and then that means another midweek game somewhere or a slot one in when there isn't a Sunday game. But a bit more investigation needs to be made as to why they couldn't get a side out of 40 signed in players.
1: Yeah, the FA rules stipulate you can start a game with 7 on the field you wouldn't want to. you wouldn't want to be four light, but you can. Not that I've read the rule, but recently. But anyway, let's get the thoughts of Kevin Parsons, their manager. He's been speaking to Tim ahead of their trip to Colchester in the FA Cup. There's also a derby on the horizon as well coming up.
8: Yeah, so it'll be one of those. Yeah, we sort of know each other from that. Whether, you know, we've got a few players different for our, you know, available this weekend, and they may have some new or different players in for their game. Equally, yeah, we did beat them 4-1. And then we also, interestingly, played Sudbury's reserves in pre-season, who we beat. And then they played Colchester on Sunday, and they beat Colchester 5-0. So, it's, you know, one that you're going into hopeful, but, you know, obviously it's... We don't know.
6: Yeah, I guess, I mean, you look at those and you on paper, you can then say, oh, it should be an easy win, but you don't want to take it you don't want to take it too much, because as we've all seen in the Cup, upsets happen. Even if you're the odds-on favourite, you're not necessarily going to get there.
8: Yeah, absolutely. And I've been on the victim of that before. Last pre-season, we played a team and beat them 8-0 in pre-season, then we lost 3-1 in the FA Cup to them. So, you can never take it for granted. And it's that we've got to go out and keep up the same levels we've been doing. And if we do that, and get a bit of luck and rub the green in a cup game, then hopefully it will see us into the next round. But, you know, we've got to get the job done, basically.
6: And have you specifically spoken to your players about kind of don't be complacent just because we beat them earlier on, that means nothing kind of thing?
8: Yeah, and that was similar to the last round facing Soham, you know, before the game. Also, they're a league lower, you know, you can't take that for granted. You know, it's cup games, and, you know, as we've seen, you know, over the years in all types of football, cup upsets happen. So, yeah, they've got to be on the front foot and still doing the jobs and playing to levels that we can do.
6: Yeah, yeah. And then midweek next week, you've got a local derby against Newmarket Town at Sawston.
8: Yeah, so my former club... basically coming over to Sawston, so it'll be a good one, and lots of friends and the players and, you know, all the team there I know really well. So it'll be a good game, competitive game, no doubt, as it always is between the two clubs. So we've got that, and then we face the Sunday after we're home to Thetford.
6: Mm-hmm.
8: So we've got three games in a week, so three good games to get our two stuck into, but obviously the weekend first to get out of the way.
1: Kevin Parsons there chatting to Tim. Now let's talk all things Histon quickly as well. They welcome Wroxham on Sunday, beating St Albans 3-0 last time out. And here's Darren Mardrum, who's been speaking to Tim. We'll start this bit of the interview with the post St Albans analysis.
9: It's tough, you know, that first week of the season, getting beat 5-0, it's tough for everybody. But, you know, having been around the leagues a little while and been in this league before with St Ives, like, it sometimes isn't the worst thing necessarily. You know, nobody wants to get beat 5-0. But at the end of the day, it's a very clear sign to people that, you know, there's a need for a reaction. There's a need for people to be, you know, like, for example, to take on board the information a bit more, to make sure the plan is stuck to make sure that we do play our style of football, because the moments in that game where we didn't play our style of football and the way we want to play, we got punished. We've wanted to be better at transitions this year. Every single time that Haringey had a transition where they won the ball, they were very, very good. So, what it done was it highlighted to the players, especially what actually, where we're really at and what needed to be done. Go forward to the Royston game, and it was a much better performance, although a bit scrappy at times. We definitely hit more of our DNA than we had done against Haringey. I said to the players after that game, look, you've had to work really, really hard and you've got a point. So now imagine how hard you've got to work for three, because that's the realities of this league. There are no gimmies. And that's what we got at the weekend against St Albans. You know, they then put all of that together. Attacking wise, we were much better in front of goal. At the back, We wasn't really troubled. Our back four were excellent and saw off every challenge that they were given. Keely in goal made one really good save. And we've spoken about transitions, and she made a save at one end and we counted all the way to the other end and scored our third goal. So, look, everything that we'd spoken about and we've been working on in pre-season has a real meaning to it now, because they've seen what it can look like against Haringey, who are a very good side, to be fair, if you don't get it right. And it was, I think for me, the score obviously and the win is great. But what was more pleasing is the performance and the way we've gone about it.
1: Darren Marjoram there talking about things post St Albans. The clock is ticking, but we still have time to squeeze in a Wroxham preview with Darren Marjoram again. Let's rejoin him.
6: And it's an interesting microcosm of the league, albeit only three games in. You've got a team at the bottom end, a team right next to you, and then a team at the top end. Yeah. So it's kind of a really good run to measure yourself at this early stage against others.
9: Yeah, it is. Yeah, and as I say, Wroxham's one that interests me, because although they're around us at the moment, I've said before the season, I fully expect them to be at the top end. Becca Stevenson, who I had at Cambridge United, who was excellent in my time at Cambridge, is at Wroxham, and will be a massive, massive threat going forward. So I'm hoping we can keep Becca quiet, because I'd rather have a nice conversation with her at the end rather than be frustrated that she's shown us what she's capable of. I think Wroxham of the three is a really interesting one, because I think actually they are a team I expect to be at the top end. But as you say, we've got different challenges there, and they've all got slightly different styles. We know a bit about them. But as we've said before, it's now about us stamping our style on other teams rather than constantly reacting to what they want to do. So that's what we got right against St Albans. We played our way for much longer spells of the game, which is what I'd asked of the players. So the trick will be to try and do that in as much of those three games as we can.
1: Darren Marjoram there. We've just got time to do a little feature. Scott McGeorge went to a recent Fishing Buddies event, which has been set up by Ian Dull, who's of course the Cambridge United groundsman. He's been speaking to Olivia Hubbard from CPSL Mind, who was at the event. Let's have a listen to that now.
10: Yeah, so the Cambridge United Foundation and Ian Dahl have created such a safe space for men to talk openly, and that's what it's about. It's creating a really welcoming, non-judgmental space to get those conversations going, and a lot of the men that I'm speaking to today have said how comfortable they feel to talk about their mental health, and that's just amazing to see that actually happening.
1: Lots of more information on the Cambridge United website about that. We're nearly out of time. Thank you very much indeed to Tim Armitage for joining me in the studio tonight.
5: Cheers.
1: Absolutely great to have your company as always, Tim, and thanks for your hard work on the women's football. Scotty and the team will be back on Sunday from 6 o'clock here on Cambridge Radio. And if you missed the show, want to listen to it again, no problem at all. We'll have it up for you on demand later this evening. We're back at the same time next week from 6. Have a great evening.

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7: From the Sky News Centre at 7, Andy Burnham's welcomed French President Emmanuel Macron to Downing Street, where they spoke about migrant crossings, defence and Ukraine. The Prime Minister blamed the UK's decade of low growth partly on Brexit, saying he wants a closer relationship with the EU. The PMs praised French collaboration, saying the two countries have similar aims across a wide range of topics.
8: It shows what collaboration can achieve, just as we are also showing on Ukraine, on small boats, and also on strengthening the UK-EU relationship.
7: A schoolboy who stabbed a teacher in the head has been sentenced to 4.5 years in youth detention. The 16-year-old attacked teacher Vicky Williams in Pembrokeshire in February. A woman critically injured during a police chase in Warwickshire last week has died. 62-year-old Karen Joseph's car was hit by a black Audi which was being pursued by officers near Stratford-upon-Avon. A car tax conviction against the London mayor has been formally withdrawn in court. Lord Sadiq Khan's team argued he didn't own the 24-year-old Nissan Micra and claimed he'd been scammed. The DVLA asked for a review. Campaigners have handed a petition to Downing Street calling for better protections for England's rivers, lakes and seas. Analysis by Surfers Against Sewage found waste was dumped into waterways for more than 43,000 hours during July and August. The group says it's received hundreds of sickness reports from people who say they've been wild swimming. Singer Becky Hill, who backs the campaign, says it's unacceptable.
9: I think it is an absolute scandal that great British bill players are paying for a service that they're not getting. And in return, they're getting the infrastructure of waterways, rivers, seas completely destroyed in the process.
7: And Spotify's revealed its most streamed song of the summer. Ariana Grande's Hate That I Made You Love Me came out on top, leading the platform's global chart for 22 days. That's the latest from the Sky News Centre. I'm AJ.
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1: From our new stock on O'Reilly Country and sounding mighty fine, it features Brooks and Dunn. Why? It's one of their songs, Way to Go. That is the latest offering from Zach John King.

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We're still unsure, but there they are when they were together, for sure. That is Florida Georgia Line and Cruise.

written by Richard Lee, first appeared on Crystal Gayle's 1977 album, We Must Believe in Magic. It was a number one song in 1977 for Crystal Gayle, Don't It Make My Brown Eyes Blue.

girl I was going with to be my wife. 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But I'd have said I wouldn't if I'd have just knew how saying I do was gonna screw up all of my life.

0: 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You get it, Judge? I'm gonna be just.
1: Tim and Al Cowboy Hat to singer, guitarist, songwriter, actor Jerry Reed right there. She got the gold mine, I got the shaft.

Back in 2018, Kenny Chesney gets himself a gold single for that song. That is called Get Along on O'Reilly Country. Well, we're getting along and it's time to open up the birthday box this week and bring out this gentleman.

celebrates his birthday this week. The latest member to be invited to join the Grand Old Opry family. That is Charlie Warsham with Half Drunk on O'Reilly Country.

That's a nice version of a great song, the old Robert Earl Keane song with Feeling Good Again. That's the Turnpike Troubadours featuring Sierra Hull.

0: Harold Lloyd Jenkins. Yes, we tip our hat to that man from Mississippi. We know him best as Conway Twitty. And whilst we're talking Conway Twitty, Scotty McCreery has done a version of his Hello, Darling.
1: Hello, Darling.

born in the Isle of Man, celebrates his birthday this week. He will be 80 years old. That is Barry Gibb with a little help from Alison Krauss. That is Too Much Heaven.

back in 2000, they were called the Dixie Chicks. These days, they're just badged up as the Chicks. That was a diamond-selling song. Yes, Wide Open Spaces on O'Reilly Country.

Georgia. Look at that, the second offering, featuring Miranda Lambert. We had Automatic a little earlier. There she is, teamed up with Stephen Wilson Jr. Something new from them that is called Hardwired.

platinum selling song from Lee Bryce, I Don't Dance. Well, would you believe it? That is the first hour in the books here at Cambridge Radio, but we get 2 hours each and every Thursday night.

song from Shane Prophet. That is called Last Name. While he was making his way into the music business, he worked for the city, mowing ditches and doing odd jobs while playing at local shows before being discovered by Chris Jansen.

0: celebrates his birthday this week, turned his back on music these days, gone into the church. That is Granger Smith, If the Boot Fits, on O'Reilly Country.
1: Right now, I just need you to get real loose. Get comfortable. Grab your loved ones, or grab your love partner. And if you're by yourself, no worries. Just follow.

obviously having somewhat of a deep clean back at Randy Travis's place, because they keep turning up some new songs. That is brand new from Randy Travis. I don't care.

Can you believe that is 7 years old? Yes, released this very week back in 2019 on Black River. That is Kelsea Ballerini with Homecoming Queen.

Going back to 1982, number one song for Kenny Rogers, Love Will Turn You Around. Randy Houser does a cracking version of that as well. Must dig that out one of these weeks.

1982 number one song from Kenny Rogers. We just go back one further year. At number one from 1981 from Ronnie Millsap on O'Reilly Country, and there's no getting over you.

Well, I was thumbing from Montgomery. I had my guitar on my back. When a stranger stopped beside me in an antique Cadillac.

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Then he cried just south of Nashville, and he turned that car around. He said, this is where you get off, boy, 'cause I'm going back to Alabama. As I stepped out of that Cadillac, I said, mister, many thanks. He said, you don't have to call me mister, mister,

see how slick we are putting together this playlist. From David Alan Coe's The Ride to Charlie Crockett and Knight Rider.

Hank Williams Jr. All my rowdy friends. Now, if you missed any O'Reilly Country, you can get across to the website, cambridge.radio. 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

Sisters and a wonderful new song from her that is called The 90s Called. That ain't no bad thing, some 90s country music, that is for sure.

Chris Lane on O'Reilly Country, released this very week back in 2018. I don't know about you.

definitely one of my favourite John Pardy songs. That is Dirt on My Boots. Right, back in 1984. Yes, we're heading back to the 80s once more. This was released from Alabama.

they grafted hard end and they put in a 40-hour week. That is Alabama, released this very week back in 1984. It's time on O'Reilly Country to tip our cowboy hats to this man.

That'll do it for O'Reilly Country this week here at Cambridge Radio. Back in business bright and early in the morning from 6 a.m. for some early breakfast. Back in the O'Reilly Country chair next Thursday from 7. Out we go with Tim McGrath.

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8: From the Sky News Centre at 9, Andy Burnham has held talks with Emmanuel Macron in Downing Street. The leaders have agreed action on small boats needs to be scaled up. Opposition parties have been critical of the amount being spent on immigration measures. Meanwhile, the Conservative leader Kemi Badenoch defended spending cuts as common sense. She set out proposals to increase the defence budget by slashing welfare spending. £3.1 billion would be saved by reimposing the two-child benefit cap scrapped by Labour earlier this year. Mrs. Badenoch refused to rule out a return to austerity.
9: Living within our means, people try and look for terrible names to describe what is actually common sense. We need to live within our means. We should not be spending our children's money. We should not be leaving them with debt or making them unsafe.
8: The deadlocked jury in the Lindsay Clancy murder trial have been told to keep deliberating by the judge following a sixth day of discussions. The 36-year-old has admitted killing her three young children in Massachusetts, but claims she did it while suffering from postpartum psychosis. More than 1,200 people are now confirmed to have died in Nepal following the country's catastrophic flash flooding. Authorities say more than 4,000 people are still missing, including dozens of British nationals. Tens of thousands of homes are expected to need rebuilding. Actress Dame Joanna Lumley's long campaigned for Gurkha veterans and Nepalese communities.
10: It's mostly that gnawing anxiety about what's going to happen next and how people are going to cope with this, because there are going to be countless orphaned children. There will be whole livelihoods which have disappeared from entire villages, whole villages which have disappeared.
8: In sport, Hearts are on course to win the Edinburgh Derby, leading 2-0 at Hibs in the Scottish Premiership. James Wilson and Laurent Mendy scored in the first half. And more than 70,000 pints of Guinness has been stolen from a depot in Cheshire. Thieves took two HGV trailers filled with around 800 barrels of stout from an industrial estate in Runcorn on Monday. That's the latest. I'm AJ Walsh.
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the brilliant George Boomsma and make a start. And I understand he did a great set at Cambridge Folk Festival. And if you will have went along, I hope you had a fabulous time. Right now, though, it's time to have 2 hours of wonderful music with me, Sue Marchant, here on Cambridge Radio. So, is anyone going to San Antone?

Well, if you've been in Ely today, and it goes on till 10, you know that it's Pride in Ely, and it's being a hot one, I understand, as it is everywhere. So, Teddy Thompson is next. Oh, by the way, that was Paul Carrack. Is anybody going to San Antonio? He's done a whole country album, which is brilliant. But Teddy Thompson says, "So this is Heartache." Yep, afraid so.

just gorgeous, and I love that country kind of vibe with that as well. Now let's move on to an older gentleman who's making music. This comes from Call Me Madam, and it's called Lady Downstairs.

Murray and the Movers, and I Put a Spell on You. Before that, Call Me Madam, The Lady Downstairs. Now, Clementine Lovell says, are you ready for the storm? They keep threatening it, don't they? I have to say that last week at Cambridge Rock Festival, I managed to sort of have on the Thursday evening about an hour and a half of torrential rain. I was wet right down to me underwear. I survived, though.

Clementine Lovell, ready for the storm. Of course we are. We'll be pleased about it as well. Joanne Shaw Taylor finishes off this part of the show with Tired of Being Right. I know that feeling.

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1: Hello, Andy Lake here. You can catch me on Cambridge Radio every Sunday morning between 8 and 10. We play Sunday Scramble, where I scramble up the letters of a well-known Cambridge place and you have to unscramble them. We have reaction from the weekend football. That's Cambridge United, Cambridge City and Histon FC.
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The brilliant Daphne's White and Pride live as well. Pride in Ely today, if you're going along. And they're always lovely events and you meet some really fabulous people. Okay, so it got me thinking when I picked up a Solomon Smith album, which is his new one, Revolving and Rotating, about going round. So let's hear that track. It's Solomon Smith. It's kind of jazzy folk. And he's a local lad from Huntingdon. So just have a listen to this.

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1: Classic, classic, average white band. Let's go round again. I've still got that white album and I just absolutely love it, just with AWB on the front of it. In fact, let's get more vinyl out, I think. Now, love enough to go round. This is another local act, Ronnie Jensel.

I said Romy, but I know she prefers to be called Romy, so I really am sorry about that. But what a great song. And she has a fantastic voice as well. Now, the Hardwick Roundabout. Who would write a song about a roundabout? Well, Nico Dobbin would. He is from the Downham Market area, and he's an author as well, writes crime mysteries, but he's a pretty good songwriter. This is the Hardwick Roundabout, which, if you've been going up to Hunstanton, you know, can be a bit of a pain.

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1: I love the voice of Katie Tunstall. She really is brilliant. Black Horse and a Cherry Tree. Starting us off on our second hour here on Cambridge Radio. It's me, Sue Marchant, with you. And I understand that last week at Cambridge Folk Festival, Suzanne Vega was rather good.

I just had to throw in some Tina Turner there and Steamy Windows, written, of course, by Tony Joe White. He was a legend as well. Oh, I think in our last bit, we'll have a bit of Elvis as well. Mike Zito, fantastic guitar player. This is a track called Looking Out This Window.

I was kind of inspired to play that because Tuesday I took my granddaughter and myself off to Cromer, and we stayed in the Hotel de Paris, which is somewhere I've always wanted to stay, and it was lovely. And we had a room where we just looked at the pier and looked at the ocean. It was just absolutely super. And then we went to see the summer show on the pier, which was spectacular, I can only say. And how they all did those dances and changed all those costumes in the extreme heat we had on Tuesday, I'll never know. They did so, so well. So to all that cast and crew and audience, of course, that worked so hard, you truly are angels. Here's Robbie.

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0: the Milkman, and she don't like rock and roll, doesn't she now? Here come the Brothers Osborne with the Roar and Treaty, and it's only rock and roll, but I like it. So, are you ready to rock and roll? Good.
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Eleanor McElroy. I knew the bride when she used to rock and roll.

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She looked absolutely amazing. So that's what she used for the night. So here comes Elvis.

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It's just brilliant. Burning Love. Were you doing the hips? Yeah, me too. I'm getting there with the hips because I've been refurbished, as regular listeners to this program will know. However, let us still rock and roll again. This is Rock Island Line and Choo Choo Chaboogie.

Somehow it just puts you in a good mood. Well, it does me anyway. Bit of rock and roll. Rockin' Dave Taylor is up next here on Cambridge Radio. This is Shake, Rattle and Roll.

Oh, what a great version that is of that. And rock and roll is just that, I don't know, it's something that that term we many of us grew up with, rock and roll. Boy, it's rock and roll. Yeah. And you think rock and roll, you think swirly skirts, people doing jives and throwing themselves all over the place. Wilco Johnson, one of the eminent people in the beginning of it all. I really love the rock and roll.

Coco Johnson, I really love your rock and roll. What a performer he was, and a super guy too. Had a really interesting talk with him when I did an interview with him ages and ages ago, and he'd say how he used to love to go to Japan when it was blossom time and just be at peace with the world. And of course, a really, really special guy. So we got to squeeze this last one in from Ross Ballard singing God Gave Rock and Roll to You, because he wrote it. Thanks for listening. See you next week. Look after yourself, stay hydrated and cool and lightly moisturized.

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8: From the Sky News Centre at 11, the defence team in the trial of a woman accused of murdering her three children has called for the removal of one of the 12 jurors. Lindsay Clancy strangled them in her Massachusetts basement, but says postpartum psychosis led to her actions. Today, the judge reread his instructions on reasonable doubt, but asked the jury to continue deliberating. This objection from defence lawyer Kevin Reddington was rejected.
9: If we come back here in a half an hour with a mistrial because of a juror that has just spurned the instructions of this court, it's a shame. It's a real shame. My motion is to remove this juror.
8: Andy Burnham has held talks with Emmanuel Macron in Downing Street. The leaders have agreed action on small boats needs to be scaled up. Opposition parties have been critical of the amount being spent on immigration measures. Meanwhile, the Conservative leaders warned conflict is coming as she announced the welfare cuts her party would pursue to pay for more defence spending. Kemi Badenoch claims £10 billion in savings would allow Britain to spend 3% of its economic output on the military by 2030. She told a news conference, the Prime Minister can't wait until then.
10: Voters will get a chance to tell him what they think of getting poorer at the next election. But if there is an attack on a NATO country between now and then, the Prime Minister cannot defend us by capping bus fares.
8: Labour says the Tories hollowed out the armed forces while in government. Firefighters will spend a second night tackling a blaze in Belfast. The fire on Queen's Island broke out yesterday afternoon. FIFA's accusing UEFA of launching a smear campaign against Gianni Infantino. European football's governing body led the challenge to his plans to sell stakes in the World Cup. And in football, Hearts won the Edinburgh Derby 3-1 at Hibs. They moved into third and have made it three wins from three over their rivals. That's the latest. I'm Chris Milligan.
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Greetings, welcome once again to Revelation Time here on Cambridge Radio. I'm DJ Kuriakin and I'm with you for the next couple of hours playing the best new and old reggae music. Hope you're going to enjoy what I have to offer. Many thanks to Les for Strummers and Dreamers. If you are listening to the repeat on Thursday night, thanks to Sue Marchant. Sit back and enjoy. I will do my best to cater for your listening pleasure. I'm going to start tonight with Culture from the album Harder Than the Rest. This is Love Shine Bright.

Culture, love shines brighter. You are listening to Revelation Time, and just want to big up everybody who was at the White Hart in Hartford yesterday for the Punky Reggae Party, part of the Not the Musical Mystery Tour annual event. Once again, I was playing some reggae there before and in between bands. Had a great time. The SGs and the Trojan Horses were there, various other bands as well. Excellent stuff. Really enjoyed it. Met some nice people, and it was a long but enjoyable day, and hopefully I'll get asked to do it again at some point, presumably in a year's time. Also, just to mention, we were going to have an event in Bishop Stortford on Saturday. We've had to postpone it, sadly. I did let you know about the event in the last show. It's now going to take place on the 12th of September. More details later in the show. Stand by for that. As ever, I would love to hear from you, and that means you can message me if you would like to do so. The number to text or WhatsApp your message to is 07919 070490. 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I will give those details out again at least one more time during the show, as I always do. Okay, I do want to hear from you. I'd love to hear where you are, who you are, what you think. If you want to greet anybody, you can do so. Okay, right, I'm going to move on. First of tonight's new releases, and this is, in fact, I'm not actually convinced it's totally new, this. I have a feeling that this has already been out a little while, and I'm without double checking, I think I may have played it before, but that's not going to stop me playing it again. This is Ras Nelson, Streets. Okay. Right, something is not working here, so I'm going to have a plan B. Hang on a second, let's see what we can do. Okay. Here we go.

Yeah, that was Everton Dacres before that. There was some Jar Jar Come. Before that, you heard Ras Nelson Streets. And so that was the Ras Nelson tune, one of the newer tunes that you'll hear on this show. I regularly play new released music, but I also like to put in some older stuff as well, dating sometimes right back to the beginning of the 1960s or even occasionally a little bit beyond that. So I'm spanning the decades and crossing all different subgenres of reggae and different eras and different producers, artists, and also different countries of origin for some of the music as well, because it is now a global music, although obviously very much influenced and originating in Jamaica, and we will never forget that. But yeah, it's a worldwide phenomenon, as we know very well by now. Okay, right, I am going to move on with the music tonight, because as ever, there's a lot to fit in. This is the Royals, Free Speech and Movement.

Yes, Massive, you're in tune to DJ Korea King on the Revelation Time Show. Yeah, man, you don't know Cambridge Radio. Lock it!

Yeah, that's the late great Sugar Miner with No Vacancy, and before that the Royals, Free Speech and Movement. And sentiments we can all agree with, I think. I'm going to move on very rapidly because I don't want to waste too much time talking tonight. I will of course be bringing you information about events, including the postponed Stortford Dub Club Apex Hi-Fi Sound System event, which is going to happen now on the 12th of September, but I'll give you more details a little later in the show. Give you a chance to grab a pencil and paper if you still use things like that. I do. Another event coming up in Cambridge later in September, and maybe look ahead to some other events as well, if I have time, but less urgency for them. Okay, right, so this is Madeline featuring Luciano, artist I've played quite a bit of before. Always bears playing again. Madeline featuring Luciano, and this is called Rise.

0: That's Cambridge United, Cambridge City and Histon FC.
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5: 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I bring you 2 hours of the best in new and old reggae music. This show has now hit the 16-year mark, so as I said before, I have no plans to stop and hopefully carry on for at least another 16 years or maybe longer. Okay, right, so I always like to remind you there are several other excellent shows, many other excellent shows on this community radio station. One of them, of course, is the Scar and B Show, which is on alternate Sundays the day before I'm on, between 8 and 9. I didn't get to hear it last night because I was in Hartford playing music and enjoying music, but I will catch it on the on-demand facility, which is available on the station website, cambridge.radio. You can find a button that says something along the lines of on-demand, and you will find access to recordings of recently broadcast programs. So if you miss one, and that includes this show, of course, if you miss one, or if you want to hear it again because you enjoyed it so much, or if you want somebody else to hear it, the link is there, and it will enable you to do so and also spread the word amongst your families and friends, of course. Old shows available. I'm not quite sure actually how long they're on there for, but certainly if you miss one, you can catch it pretty soon after for a little while. I think there's probably several recent ones for each show. And having mentioned the Scar and B Show, presented very ably by Rev Nix, sometimes accompanied by Ben, sometimes presented by guest presenters such as myself, and often with guests in the studio. But they're always a good mix of music. They'll play reggae, ska, soul, northern soul, mod classics, two-tone, occasional bit of punk, and other things as well, a bit of 60s stuff as well. It's a nice mixed bag of music, like all the specialist music shows on this station, presented by enthusiasts who love the music, and that's what it's all about. Hopefully Revix will approve of my choice. I always like to delve back into the early years of Jamaican music, of the Jamaican music as I know and love it. Hopefully, as I say, Revix will approve of my choices tonight, and the first one of these is Laurel Aitken, What a Weeping.

Three in a row on the Revelation Time Show on your radio. I hope you enjoyed them. Started with Laurel Aitken, What a Weeping. Then Larry Lawrence, Garden of Eden. And the Kingstonians there with Singer Man. A little delve back into the Rocksteady early reggae era, as I like to do on this show. Okay, you are listening to Revelation Time, in case you're not already aware, or if you've just tuned in, or if you just somehow logged on by accident. Welcome aboard anyway. I'm DJ Kuriak, and I'm here every second Monday between the hours of 9 p.m. and 11 p.m. Bringing you the finest in new and old reggae music. That's what I shall continue to do this evening. This is something new from Kabaka Pyramid. Is becoming increasingly prolific artist, I think. And this is called Oui de Moi.

0: Greetings to everyone. This is Jesse, a.k.a. Dub Maddox, the Renegade Rocker from Toronto, Canada. And you are listening to the one, the only, the mighty DJ Kuriakin and Revelation Time right here on Cambridge Radio, the best in new and old reggae music.
1: Dubmatic Rancho. Can I fly, sir?

Dubmatics there, featuring Tenor Fly, and that was called Showdown. I played that before. It's been out for quite a while, several years, I think, probably, actually. And before that, Kabaka Pyramid, Oui de Moi, which is something new. I think I have having a quick look at things earlier. I didn't have time to go through it, but I think I have received some other Kabaka Pyramid tunes, so I'll be sorting them out for next time. Subsequent times as well. Just to remind you, you are listening to Revelation Time on Cambridge Radio, radio and podcast for Cambridge, South Campus, and of course the whole wide world, because the internet can do these things. My name's DJ Kuriak, and I'm here every alternate Monday between 9 p.m. and 11 p.m. Bring you the finest in new and old reggae music. And as I said, we'll be bringing information about a couple of events. And if you have information about events, particularly really reggae, ska and so on, that will be of particular interest to the listeners to this show, and especially if they're in sort of Cambridge or surrounding area or anywhere accessible to Cambridge, but not necessarily exclusive, because I do have people who listen from other areas and places and countries as well. But let me know. And if you want to contact me in between shows, you can do that. Email revelationtime, which is all one word, revelationtime@cambridge.radio. You can also check out the Revelation Time listeners Facebook page, you can get in touch via that as well. Okay, we are heading, I can't believe it's gone this quickly, actually. We're heading to towards the halfway point of the show, and that will mean it's time for another dose of version therapy. We're not quite there yet, so some more music to take us there. This is something new from Kimani Mali, one of the Mali family, and this is called A Little Bit I'm Okay.

You're now in tune to DJ Kuriakin, playing the best in reggae, roots, and lovers rock. Yeah, so just keep it locked. Blazing!

Yes, that was an artist called Bashira, and that is called Easier to Love. And before that, Kaimani Marley, A Little Bit I'm Okay, new release, two new releases there here on Revelation Time. Okay, just a little reminder, I do like to hear from people, so please do message me. It's nice to know someone's out there having a bit of a listen to this show. If they weren't, I'd still be having a good time here playing this music anyway, but it's much better if people hear it, and the more the better, really. So you can text or WhatsApp to this number, 07919 070490. You can email your message to studio@cambridge.radio. 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Okay, I do like to give a little mention to people who have given sort of supportive messages indicating interest in the show. So greetings, of course, as ever to Martin, Guy and family down there in Kent. Greetings to you. I hope you're listening, or if not, I hope you're listening on catch up or something if you're busy on Monday night. But I know you are frequent listeners, and I do appreciate that very much. So greetings to you all. David Sir Reggae Freestone, Cambridge boy originally, here in East Anglia, doing his stuff on Harbour Radio out of Great Yarmouth. Excellent show. Catch that on Saturday evening. Greetings to Easy Man, guest on the last show. I hope your travel arrangements have worked out all right. I think it was possibly yesterday or today you were heading off, so hope that went well. Big up Helen up in Peterborough, Arthur and Alison up in Scotland, Louise in Cape Town, South Africa, Genevieve here in the Cambridgeshire area, Stephen Manley, Dan, I think I may be getting this wrong, I think you are in Basingstoke or something like that, so I know it's somewhere that sort of area, Ian Dinger up here in Cambridge, Tim from the SGs, and of course I big up all members of the SGs and their families as well, and the Trojan Horses as well. Both bands I saw playing yesterday at Hartford at the White Hart, and they both, as they always are, both delivered in fine style. Great event altogether, but they were both particularly excellent, so well done to you all. And Errol Bean, greetings to you as well. Jenny up in Hull, all the crew up in Hull as well. Of course, Henry, Laura, Luke, Richard, Andrew, everybody up there, Chris, and many of whom may not be listening tonight, but consider yourself greeted anyway if you're in your absence, but you won't be hearing this anyway if you're not listening. Jude, greetings to you as well. Must catch up sometime. Ricky Palmer, singing artist, Aussie here in Cambridge, Kev Saunders, of course, organiser, man, the power behind the festival in Hartford, probably having a well-earned rest now, I would imagine, but if you are listening, greetings to you, and thanks for letting me be part of that. I still really enjoyed it, as I always do. Andrew Swan, Georgina Taylor, greetings to you as well. Greetings, of course, to all Apex Hi-Fi Sound System crew and families, Stortford Dub Club crew as well, all the East Anglian reggae family as well, many of whom involved in fundraising for Jamaica storm relief work, and been cooperating over that. So greetings everywhere in Norwich, Ipswich, Southend and everywhere else. Okay, right, time for Version Therapy here on Revelation Time, and starting tonight with let's have a quick reminder, because I can't remember the title of the actual record. Just bear with me a matter of seconds. Yes, of course. I don't know how I forgot this. This is Carlton Livingston, Lonely Man.

Yes, Version Therapy coming at you on Revelation Time and in reverse order on the Fight It to the Top rhythm. That was the last one you heard was Gregory Isaacs, My Kind of Lady. Before that, Spanner Banner, Love You Always, and Carlton Livingston, A Lonely Man, on a slightly different working of that rhythm. I hope you enjoyed them. This is a regular feature of the show. Different versions of the same rhythm, or slightly different versions of the productions of the rhythm. Sometimes I do mix it up a bit, but sometimes it's a rhythm album. This happened to be 3:45 singles, so that's what I dug out for you today. It varies, but the theme is the same. Okay, greetings to Jeff Levi if you're listening, also Hattie and Eli, and Jen over in the USA. I don't know if you're listening, but I hope you enjoyed your birthday, which was in the last 2-3 days, I believe. And thanks again for the support and the supply of music as well, and everyone else, all the other Jays as well. I've done mentioned Jeff and Jen, Jane, Jackie, Jules and co. If you, any of you, are listening, then greetings to you. I know in the past you have been listeners to this show. Okay, right, I am going to move on now as we hit the last section of the program. I am going to remind you, of course, that the Kip of the Cat show will be on after me. So after the news at 11 o'clock, the Kip of the Cat show with Greg, playing music recorded on 78 RPM records. He plays a great selection of stuff, very interesting old music, up to for anything from the 1920s to about 1960, when they sort of finally phased out 78 RPM records or thereabouts. I believe they were sort of, they continued to press them. I think it was South Africa or somewhere. I know he's played a few the latter end of things. But interesting artists, interesting themes, and he will be on later. Okay, I am going to move on now with another new release. This is Screechy Dan, and this is called Rome Wasn't Built in a Day.

Now, unmistakably Burning Spear with Marcus Garvey, and before that you heard Screechy Dan, Rome Wasn't Built in a Day. Greetings to Martin, thank you for your message, Martin, down in Canterbury. I did mention a bit earlier, fantastic show as always, thanks. Well, it's my pleasure to do that. Version Therapy really put a smile on your face, so I'm glad. That's the idea, really, get a smile on your face and get you dancing around the kitchen or whatever. So mission accomplished. So thanks very much for your message and ongoing support. I really do appreciate that. I did mention earlier that I would give the details out for the rearranged event in Bishop Stortford. Stortford Dug Club, alongside us at Apex Hi-Fi from Cambridge. Reggae at the Rose and Crown. Sorry to anyone who was planning to go on Saturday. We had events that were outside our control, prevented it happening. And we took a decision to postpone it as soon as we could possibly let people know. But, you know, we don't want people turning up and so on. So we did that. Bit short notice. Apologies for any inconvenience. We are rescheduling for the Saturday 12th of September, this is at the Rose and Crown, Station Road, Bishop Stortford, CM233BL. We are planning, as we were for Saturday, to take the sound system down there, and we'll have MCs, we'll have hopefully players, or at least one maybe player of instruments. There will be a food stall, vinyl and CD stall, I think probably a clothing stall as well, and it's a child and dog friendly event. If you're bringing a young child, young enough to need accompanying they can come in free. I can't remember off the top of the head what the tickets are in advance. You can go to, for your tickets, you can go to, I'm not going to find it, ticketsource.com, ticketsource.com/StortfordDubClub/ T-E-J-J-A-V-J-X. You'll find it, I'm sure, if you go onto Ticket Source and search for Stortford Dub Club. Details also will be on the Revelation Time Facebook page, and also Stortford Dub Club and Apex Hi-Fi Facebook pages. Check social media for that information. We're disappointed we didn't get to on Saturday. We're hoping it'll will go well and people will come along on Saturday 12th. If you had a ticket, if you bought a ticket, it's valid, just come along with that. If you need a refund, I think you'll already have been contacted if you're not able to make this about the possibility of a refund for your ticket. So again, apologies, it didn't happen. We're hoping to make it happen, and that it's going to be a really cracking, enjoyable event, so please do come along. I think one consolation is hopefully the weather forecast will be better for the 12th, but you can't guarantee these things. It is largely undercover anyway, so fingers crossed, but yeah, hope to see you there. Okay, and that is that. Yeah, that this is my last chance to mention it on this show, because next show is 2 days after that, so it would be great to see you there. Okay, information about another event coming up shortly, but I want to move on with the music. This is Tenor Blue, I'm Calling.

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Aaron Marley, and you're listening to DJ Corey Akin from Apex Hi-Fi Sound System. 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Check him out.

Yes, that's the Wailing Souls 12-inch single on Greensleeves label. Shallop, it's actually a B-side of Water Pumpy. Before that, Tenor Blue, I'm Calling, New to the Old, in two tunes, and that's very much the nature of this show. You are listening to Revelation Time. There might just be time to get a message in if you want to, 07919 070490. If you want to text or WhatsApp, email studio@cambridge.radio, and things like X and so on cambridge.radio. I did say I was going to mention another event, so let's just check that one out. This is the 26th of September, so it's Saturday towards the end of the month, and this is at the Portland Arms in Cambridge, and the band playing is called The Gangsters, and they play classic ska, two-tone, reggae and rock steady. I'm expecting cover versions and maybe some original. I don't know, to be honest, I haven't seen them, I have to be quite honest, but I will see them because myself and DJ Rev Nix, from Cambridge Radio, from the Ska and B Show, we'll be supporting them, playing DJing in support, and so you can expect from us, you can certainly expect some vintage ska, rock steady, boss reggae and similar things in a similar vein, and I hope you're going to enjoy that. I think we will, this is on the 26th of September. Just getting some information up. Tickets are available £12 in advance, so you can get them from the Portland Arms website, portlandarms.co.uk. I think if you go via social media and find the Alley Club as well, Sortie, who runs the Alley Club, will sort you out some tickets as well, if you contact him via social media. And I say that's Saturday 26th of September at the Portland Arms, one of our key local venues here in Cambridge. The Gangsters, live ska, reggae and two-tone, and supported by myself, DJ Kuriakin, and Rev Nix. So yeah, looking forward to that one, the end of September. Okay, other events coming up, let me just see if I can quickly find, I'll do it while the next music's playing, I think, rather than waste time now. Moving on, because time is running out, Greg and Tony Tunes are in the studio, and they will be bringing you music on the theme of dance band music from August. They've been going through the months of the calendar, and they've reached August. I'm looking forward to listening to that on my way home. Okay, this is Anthony Red Rose, and this is a new release called Love Rewind.

Yes, that's Linton Kwesi Johnson, who just recently celebrated his 74th birthday, and that is a reality poem from back the album Forces of Victory, released in 1979, which completely blew me away when I first heard it. Excellent stuff, and I still have it. I'm just played my actual copy just now, and proof again of the enduring nature of records. I mean, vinyl, yes, and even more so 78 RPM records. So stay tuned for Kip of the Cat after the news. Okay, right, time rapidly running out. Before Linton Kwesi Johnson, you heard Anthony Red Rose, Love Rewind, another new release. This is something new. This is a reworking of Lee Scratch Perry. This is called Angels, and it's been reworked by Steve Marshall. Features an artist called, he's down at Gio Badu, so I don't know whether that is short for George or whether it's just Gio. I'm not sure, and I think Dennis Bavel has had a hand in this as well. So I'm playing this now. I've received sort of dub versions of this as well, but let's see how this grabs you. Lee Scratch Perry, remixed, reworked by some other people. Angels.

Yes, Lee Scratch Perry reworked by Steve Marshall featuring Geo Badu. I can confirm now, as I suspected, it is actually a female artist, Geo Badu. Not one I'm familiar with, obviously, because I wasn't sure of the gender, but you know, you can't always be sure on one listen. But yeah, I like that anyway. As a soul and R&B artist, London based and born in Somerset, apparently. Just done a little bit of research. but yeah, that was so that's that. I think I've been sent also dub of that, so I have to have a little listen and yeah, see how that sounds. Okay, that is pretty much it, really. Just to mention events, Amiga Nebula, more details to follow, and also check out social media, including Revelation Time Listeners Facebook page, where I'll put these things up. Amiga Nebula playing at the Portland Arms on the 13th of November. They were great when they were here last year. Hoping to get an interview with them as well. A dub duo. Channel One Sound System returning to the Junction on Saturday, 28th of November. So that's future events, just to flag them up now so that you are aware. Get them in your diaries and, yeah, you've got time to check them out. Check out the ticket arrangements and everything. Yeah, maybe see you there. Okay, I want to invite you to join me again in 2 weeks' time. Don't forget this show is repeated on Thursdays at 11 o'clock, and you can, of course, listen again or catch up if you miss it on the on-demand feature on the Cambridge Radio website. That's pretty much it from me. I'm going to play out with Ras Imru Asher, and this is called Marshall. Stay tuned for Kip of the Cat. I'm DJ Kuriakin. This has been Revelation Time. Thank you very much for listening.

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6: From the Sky News Centre at 1, Reform UK has been reported to the police over allegations it breached political donation rules. The party's denied breaking them after it was alleged an official arranged for a US company to fund three polls commissioned by them. The purported donors were in fact undercover reporters from an investigative group called Verbatim and was broadcast on Channel 4 News. Our chief political correspondent John Craig has more.
7: Featured undercover footage of Nigel Farage appearing to say, amazing and bang for buck. Now, Reform has hit back, saying the party has been subject of target of a hoax perpetuated by foreign-funded climate change activists.
6: Argentina's president's preparing to make a national statement on the Falklands shortly. There are reports that Javier Milei could slap sanctions on oil drilling off the coast of the British Overseas Territory. Four schools in Middlesbrough are planning to close early today due to the funeral of a young man killed in a head-on collision with police. Seven people, including two officers, died when a car was driving the wrong way on the A66 last month. Large numbers of people are expected to be in the area later. Shadow Education Secretary Laura Trott says it's unacceptable.
8: Police and the council need to provide reassurances to schools that their teachers and their students will be safe. If they cannot do that, that is a damning indictment of a society that is given in to gangs, to illegality.
6: Health leaders claim most crimes in pharmacies are getting an insufficient response from police. A poll by the National Pharmacy Association found 93% of sites that reported incidents in the past year felt they weren't taken seriously enough. In sport, Hearts won the Edinburgh Derby 3-1 at Hibs in the Scottish Premiership. The result moves them into third. And finally, Spotify has revealed its most streamed song of the summer. Ariana Grande's Hate That I Made You Love Me came out on top. That's the latest. I'm Chris Milligan.